0: people of the state of Ohio.
1: Other Republican leaders in Ohio have repeatedly said they disagree with DeWine, and a state repeal so far appears unlikely. Google announced new parental controls on all Android devices that they say will make it easier for parents to manage their child's screen time and find balance. Google devices will now allow parents to create downtime schedules, set App Store filters, and control app usage. In honor of America's 250th, McDonald's is bringing back its fried apple pies for the first time in more than three decades. They'll be available at most U.S. restaurants for a limited time only, as they say, starting June 23rd. Dave Packer, ABC News.
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5: 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At the FIFA Men's World Cup, France topped Senegal 3-1 as Kylian Mbappe scored a goal to become France's all-time leading scorer. Norway just defeated Iraq 4-1 in Foxborough, and defending champion Argentina faces Algeria tonight in Kansas City. In Omaha, the Men's College World Series is down to five teams after West Virginia defeated Troy 12-0 this afternoon. The Mountaineers will face off North Carolina on Wednesday, but tonight Georgia and Texas will meet in an elimination game with the winner taking on Oklahoma. 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
7: Line drive serve is in. Pass by Harper, set middle. Rebecca for the match. She got it! Call the Grand Kid. Nebraska wins another in five over Creighton. The Big Red remains perfect. 9-0. In 2025.
8: Rick Prince down the floor. Right down the middle of the
9: lane. And up the top. Rick Prince scores. Are you kidding me? He's got 22. Timeout Virginia. That seal was better than super glue.
10: One ball, one strike. The Husker center fielder and leadoff hitter.
8: This pitch is crushed to right. Sutherland to the track, to the wall. Mac Boyer just hit it off the scoreboard. A two-run bomb to right. And Nebraska has another two spot on the two-run shot from Boyer. It's 4-0 Nebraska.
6: Now, here are your hosts, Kyle Crooks and Matt Cotney on the Huskers Radio Network.
10: The show where the inmates run the asylum. No Jessica Cootie this week. She is out on assignment, so it's Kyle Crooks and Matt Cotney.
11: So I'm like the substitute teacher where everybody's kind of running amok here.
10: We're throwing spitballs up against the chalkboard.
11: Jessica kind of is a taskmaster.
10: She is.
11: Especially with football for DB. Like, I tell you, I don't know if DB would get to some of these road games if it wasn't for Jessica.
10: Ben, too.
11: Ben's, is that right?
10: Ben's up there. Ben's up there.
11: And I haven't heard.
10: We're helping DB.
11: Really? Well,
10: we almost didn't get to the booth in time to Penn State. I led Damon astray a little bit. We got inside the stadium. I walked in the complete wrong direction trying to. So they had temporary booths this year at Penn State because they're revamping the stadium, especially the press box. There were small little trailers, I guess you would call them, that each booth was in. So we got Damon in his seat, I think, in the intro for the first segment of that game at Penn State. He was not a happy camper that day.
11: And I mean this in the most complimentary way. He is a little high maintenance, and I think if you are a color analyst on a major radio network like this one is, you should be. Mm-hmm. You should be a little high maintenance, and I just think Jess handles it so well because she's like the bumpers if you're not a good bowler when you're learning. Like, you throw it in the gutter and it's going to bounce back into play. She keeps you. She does that to me sometimes. She calls me up. She's like, hey, I need to do this segment with you. Can I get you 35 minutes before the broadcast? I will be over here. I'll be this. And then she's always there 40 minutes before, and I'm never there. And I'm the most on-time guy ever, but
10: everybody has their thing. For me, it's a million water bottles in the booth. That's something that Damon's picked up on. Damon has everything that if you need a Tylenol, Advil, he's ultra prepared. So while he has his quirks, he comes through a lot for us in some of these situations. Because I'll have my earphones on, and you know how this is, Cote. 90,000 people screaming in your ear for three hours at a time. You can have a pounding headache in the fourth quarter. And Damon saved me a bunch when it's come to that. He has his own little medicine cabinet in his backpack.
11: That guy listens to more Husker Radio Network programming than even I do, I think. I really, if we've got some going on, I try to tune in. I have filled in for volleyball many times. And Lauren Cook West and I will be talking about something. And here's a text from DB saying, hey, blah, blah, and he'll be responding to it. And I'm like, you're listening to this. He will surprise you at times. So
10: now he's a huge baseball's his favorite sport. And he says that publicly. So he listens to a lot of the baseball games. I mean, he was drafted by the Pirates.
11: Oh, yeah.
10: Of course, you know, he was in the NFL with the Carolina Panthers, I believe, as well. So he's somebody who has multi. He's playing in an adult baseball league now too.
11: Saw that.
10: We've talked about. So he is he's somebody who's multi talented for sure. And I don't know how there's as many hours in the day for not just sports, but the amount of shows that he watches.
11: He's and musically, you know, when I'm in the booth with you guys at home, I have to really pay attention because he's going to drop a music reference that he knows you're not going to get, but he's thinking I should. And sometimes I'm trying to prepare for a scoreboard or my next segment, and I didn't hear exactly. And then he just kind of looks at me like, you know, and no reaction from me. And when I disappoint him that I didn't have any reaction, it's bad. So if I ever have a bad scoreboard in between quarters, it's probably because I'm trying to keep up with DB and his musical references.
10: Yeah, and he has 7 million games on in the booth as well.
11: He does
10: so many games, and
11: man, he has no problem coming in and saying we're going to put this on this game and this on and give me this. He grabbed my personal iPad one time and starts changing my channel. I'm like, whoa, man, what are you doing here?
10: So let's transition a bit. Yeah. Softball, new arm signed today. Now, I'm not sure how to say the last name because there's multiple
11: Booty.
10: Ways you could say. Is it Booty?
11: Booty, yeah.
10: I tried to look for an Ohio State pronunciation guide. I couldn't find it. Lauren Booty signs here from Ohio State. She had a really big 2025 freshman season, 21-9, top 25 nationally in wins, top five in the Big Ten, pitched 152 innings that year, 127 strikeouts, was an all-freshman team, freshman All-American as well. Battled injuries a little bit last year, pitched a nearly a 6 ERA. Faith Aragona, we mentioned in the ticker yesterday, a two-way player from New Mexico State also will join Rhonda Revelle's team. So they're stacking up in the rotation behind Alexis Jensen. Of course, you're losing Jordy Fromm, but now you have two big arms that are going to be in the rotation.
11: I have two words for you, Jordy Fromm, as a coach. Mm. Everybody wants to come pitch for Coach Jordy Fromm, I think. I mean, usually for college softball, you have one dominant pitcher like Fromm was this year, and then you need to advance to a College World Series. You need to have a number two who would be a number one on many staffs, which the Huskers had with Alexis Jensen. Now you look at what Rhonda Revelle has available in terms of depth, quality depth, starting depth, left-handed depth, right-handed depth. It's I don't know how you keep all of those pitchers happy, but she'll find a way. And I'm so impressed. I mean, this signing with Booty is impressive. And so great for Husker softball. They've got so many people that they have to replace. And you just heard the ticker. I think about people like Hannah Kamenzen, Laura Kamenzen, and Farrell, and everybody they have to replace. Well, it starts with softball. You have a shutdown pitcher, you're going to be in every game, and the Huskers have the potential now to have three.
10: Yeah, no doubt about it. And then Faith Aragon, who was announced a few days ago from New Mexico State, previous to that UTEP, has played 126 career games, and Rhonda likes to coin the phrase two-way U here in Nebraska, of course, with Jordy, who never really had a chance to hit at Oklahoma.
11: How is that?
10: It's crazy.
11: You see her play here, and you think...
10: The numbers are absurd.
11: How did Oklahoma not play her in the field? Or designated player. I don't understand.
10: And she loved playing first base this year, back-to-back seasons. Only player, I believe, in Division I history, 20 wins and 20 home runs in back-to-back seasons. Yeah. Just one of the best players we've ever seen. But now you bring in a two-way player, much like Alexis Jensen, who is a two-way player as well, but hit 323, 9 homers, 32 RBI last year. You look at in 2026 was 21-10 with a 2.6 ERA. So you're combining her with Alexis Jensen. You would imagine that those two would be 1 and 2 in the rotation heading into the year. We'll see how Booty factors into the rotation. But also for Jordy Fromm, you mentioned her, of course, will be on the staff as an assistant coach now. But for her, she won the Honda Award, which is an incredibly prestigious honor. And she is also up for Best Female Athlete, Collegiate Woman Athlete of the Year, which will be voted upon on July 27th, which I'd be hard-pressed to figure, okay, who's going to beat her for that award?
11: Boy, you know, and a lot of that has to do with who's voting on it. And there are some athletes in some Olympic sports who obviously have a great resume. The thing about those pitchers that Rhonda Revelle has brought in, you quoted the statistics, and what I kept hearing were innings pitched. I mean, there's some innings eaters over there. And when you've got to play a three-game weekend series at Ohio State or Minnesota, or you're in the Mary Nutter Classic and you're playing a lot of games, you need innings eaters. And, you know, a couple of times this year, Rhonda Revelle brought in Hannah Kamenzen when they needed a third arm. And, you know, Hannah Kamenzen pitched just a handful of innings this year. That group right there is going to make the Huskers less reliant on Alexis Jensen to have to pitch two of the three weekend series games. She could be your Friday night starter, your Sunday starter, and not necessarily have to be counted on to come in on Saturday and throw, which you can do in softball. Softball is so different than baseball. But that's what I heard from some of those stats that you had is, these are veterans who can throw a lot of innings.
10: And Kylie McGee, who they had on staff, they lost her to transfer. She went to Arizona State, where I believe that's where she started her career. So she's going back to Arizona State. So that's another portion of the pitching staff that maybe you thought you could have back and could develop another year, but you got to fill the gaps now in a transfer portal era. And the good thing about this team is you're going to have a lot of the players that you have on your current staff are going to be GAs. They're going to be around this team. So you're losing a lot of senior leadership on the field, but it's still going to be in the dugout, which is a unique, incredibly unique dynamic that Rhonda's going to have next year.
11: You know, I have traveled with Rhonda Revelle and her team several times. She puts her players in the best position. I look at what she's done with Kennedy Williams, Amy Williams' daughter, who is a two-sport player, an elite pinch runner, has found a way for her to contribute. You talk about a two-way player like Jordy Fromm and how Oklahoma never did that. I go back to when Peaches James had the great career here at Nebraska in the early 2000s. Was a two-way player who was as good a player at the plate as she was a pitcher. And until Jordy Fromm came along, I think Peaches James, the best pitcher I've seen Rhonda Revelle. So she's going to find a way to take whoever is on this team and maximize what they can do and make it a team and not a bunch of individuals. When I looked at Texas Tech and their when they signed Niger A. Kennedy, it looked like a bunch of pieces playing together instead of a team for a long time. Rhonda Revelle always has a team, and I'm excited to see what she can do, especially with the pitching talent she's brought in.
10: Yeah, no doubt about it. And so that news coming down today, adding another arm for softball. We do have Trivia Tuesday, which is coming up in the next segment, so who the heck knows what's going to happen.
11: Oh boy.
10: I lost the first Trivia Tuesday to Jess 3-2, so it's five different questions, and I think the rumblings are I might go down 5-0.
11: Really?
10: Tonight. A lot of people think this is going to be a landslide. Christopher Sullivan Diaz, this is his baby. This is his segment, so we don't necessarily know what he's going to ask, what topics are going to be on the table. So I do want to also ask you this. We can get to it later, perhaps in segment three.
11: Okay.
10: I want you to tell me your favorite championship of all time as a fan. What year is that? Now, not everybody has multiple championships to pull from.
11: Oh.
10: But if you're a fan of any sport, any team, and you can chime in on the YouTube chat on the text line 402-413-2400, what is your favorite championship as a fan? You tell me the team, you tell me the year. We can get to that in segment three. I think that'll be a little bit interesting. The Knicks championship kind of inspired some of these topics from me, because I just see the reaction from the tri-state area and how proud, and you know, this is that championship in the New York area is going to be at the top, might be near the top of, and you think of all the great Yankees teams, right? And you think of the 86 Mets and some of those teams, that the Giants beating the undefeated Patriots in 08, that's right up there. But a lot of people say that Knicks championship, because of the futility for so many years, I'm interested to see, okay, around here with the teams you have, obviously probably the Huskers are going to dominate that conversation, but of those national championships maybe out there that you've been able to consume as a Husker fan, which one maybe is the favorite there? So,
11: have we talked to Nebraska president Jeff Gold about how he feels about the Knicks? Because there is nobody who is a bigger
10: New York sports guy.
11: There is nobody. First time I ever interviewed him, he was telling me about what a big Yankees fan he was, and my Cardinals had beat the Yankees in Yankee Stadium that day, 3-0. I said, so you probably don't want me telling you my Cardinals beat the Yankees. And he got this death glare at me. You usually don't want the university president staring you down in the football booth. He looked at me and says, no, I do not want you telling me that. But I think he appreciated me needling him. So I'm wondering what Jeff Gold thinks about it.
10: Yeah, we bonded a little bit over our shared Yankee fandom. So Steve from Bankelman, he texts in. We'll get to this a little bit early, but you can text in more. We'll get to it in segment three. He says, 94, football, of course, wasn't old enough to remember 70 and 71, and T.O. finally wins one. So 94 for him was at the top of his list. But that's, I think, an interesting topic. Continue to text in. Tell me what your favorite championship as a fan was, the year, the team, all that. But now's the time. We got to put that on the back burner, because now is the time for Christopher Sullivan Diaz to shine as bright as he's ever shined before, as Trivia Tuesday is next when you come back.
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10: 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Do have Trivia Tuesday coming up here in just a matter of moments. Continue to text in, by the way. We're getting some answers, 402-413-2400. And we're also getting some things on the YouTube chat as well. Your favorite championship, tell me the team, tell me the year. And this all spawns after the Knicks, of course, winning their championship for the first time in 53 years, seeing the joy on fans' faces and the debate of what's the greatest New York championship of all time. Well, around here to you, the Husker fan, maybe it's not a Husker championship. Maybe it's something else in pro sports that stands out to you the most that maybe is incredibly meaningful. So we'll get to some of those answers coming up in the next segment. With that, we now welcome in Christopher Sullivan Diaz for part two ever. This is the second all-time version of Trivia Tuesday.
1: That's right. We need some theme suggestions. Yesterday we were talking about a little bit, the Family Feud theme, the Jeopardy okay. theme, maybe Wheel of Fortune. I said Peter Gunn at one point, but we'll see about that. But I think that's enough yabbering. Here's some ground rules, though.
10: Okay.
1: Watch the tape back from last time.
10: Okay.
1: And I'm not accusing Jess, but there was some premature hand raising.
10: Okay. You have to know it.
1: You have to get your hand up if you know it. And do not raise your hand before the end of the question.
10: Okay.
11: Or you could end up on YouTube with Steve Harvey with some really interesting answers. Okay.
10: That's right.
11: Okay.
1: Exactly.
11: Okay.
1: All right. Shall we get into it?
10: Let's do it. So this is five questions.
1: Five questions.
10: Correct. First one to raise their hand coat gets the first answer, and then you have the opportunity to steal if I get it incorrect.
11: Oh, wow. Yeah. I love this.
10: So five total.
11: Here's the problem with these is I sit at home. And the first time you guys did this, I'm like, I know this answer. But when you actually have to play this, there's questions about the third prime minister of Uzbekistan, I have a feeling, are coming up here.
1: So
11: we'll see.
1: First one.
11: We'll see.
1: All right. Let's get to it. What city was destroyed in 79 CE due to the eruption of Mount Vesuvius? Coat?
11: That would be Pompeii.
1: That's correct.
10: Okay, I'm getting. You
11: know that's what? 2 years of high school Latin at Springfield, Missouri, Kickapoo High, that every story was built around Mount Vesuvius and the destruction of Pompeii. Did you talk to one of my high school teachers? Because that's a layup question for me.
1: I did call Brad Pitt, yes.
11: Okay, all right.
10: He went to high school with Brad Pitt, by the way, if you missed yesterday's show. Coatney did.
11: Yeah.
1: All right, next question. Name one of the two only Florida Gators football players who are in the Pro Football Hall of Fame. Coat?
11: Emmett Smith.
1: That's true. Kyle, I'm going to give you an opportunity to match this.
10: Jack Youngblood?
1: That's true. All right.
10: Let's go.
1: So you should get a point.
10: Okay. So he's still up 2-1. Six total points, then. We'll do five. We're still doing five questions.
1: Still doing five questions, but six total points.
11: I like that question.
1: What is the smallest and shallowest of the world's five oceans?
11: Smallest and shallowest.
10: This is probably dead wrong, but I'm going to give it a shot here. The Indian Ocean?
1: No.
10: Yeah.
1: Yeah.
10: Figured that one was dead wrong.
11: Can I answer?
1: Yes.
11: Arctic.
1: That's true.
10: Okay. Oh my goodness.
1: So it's 3-1.
10: 3-1.
1: Okay. Hey, people have come back from 3-1.
10: LeBron did in 2016. Is that a trivia question? That's a point for me.
1: Well,
11: I'm glad I didn't immediately raise my hand because I was going to say the Baltic, which is a sea and not the oceans.
1: Mm. People get that mixed up. Speaking of basketball, Kyle, what is a close basketball shot from the tip of the hand into the basket?
10: A layup?
1: No.
11: Can you repeat the question?
10: I'm not quite sure I know
1: what
10: the question.
1: What is a close basketball shot from the tip of the hand into the basket?
10: Oh.
11: You go, I'll let you have it if you get
10: finger
11: it.
10: Roll?
1: That's true.
10: Okay.
1: All right, 3-2.
11: Okay.
10: Thank you, Coach.
1: So, in 2019, which Yankee pitcher became the first unanimous selection to the Baseball Hall of Fame? Coach.
11: That this isn't fair because he's the Yankee guy. It's got to be Mariano Rivera.
1: Ah, right? Yeah.
10: You got me.
1: Well, you got it.
10: You got to be
1: so.
10: You gotta be quick.
11: Did you ever see him pitch live? You had to have seen him pitch live, didn't you?
10: Yeah.
11: Yeah.
10: Oh, yeah. Yeah. That was my childhood through and through, and he was even pretty dominant at the end of his career.
11: I felt lucky his final year I saw him. I was at a national conference in Tampa and saw him pitch against the – that was like, wow.
10: I think he's living in Florida now, his son. I think they were living in Gainesville. I don't know if they still are. But you want to

0: was it 4-2?
1: 4-2.
0: There was the extra
1: so
0: point.
1: Here's the thing. It does not go to Jess's total. It is his own column. So technically, Code is our leader in the season, leading at 4. Jess, okay. You have 4. Wait, no. Yeah, you have 4. You're tied with Coat.
0: Are we not doing full games, or are we doing individual points?
1: Individual points. So okay. You are currently tied with Coat for first at 4-4 due to your last total being 2. So with 2 more today, you have 4. Coat, okay. I mean, you smashed it. You've got the single game record for most points.
0: I mean, it went exactly how I thought it would.
2: You well, did tell me you, how it was going to go, and I was like, I got to be honest, I didn't think I was going to get anything.
0: I mean, the Pompeii one right off the top. That was a pop song back in 2013.
1: I was trying to get something going a little bit.
0: A song from Bastille.
1: I was hoping that would what.
0: And
1: that
0: if you close your eyes, da-na, da-na.
2: Did we just get Kyle to sing?
1: Yes.
0: I've ripped some tunes
2: that's
0: here.
2: That's pretty impressive
1: yeah,
2: here.
1: We're doing This Is Now 40, or the Hot 40. What
0: Hot
1: was that?
0: 40.
1: What was that thing that they used to sell with the DVD where it's like top 40 songs?
2: KTEL.
1: KTEL.
2: Yeah, top 40 hits on KTEL.
0: You get the commercial at like 3 a.m.
1: Yeah.
0: And they'd run through the hits.
1: Yeah, or it'd be the Shirley Temple specials.
0: You know what I love? That, you know, remember the Kids Bop?
2: Yes.
0: Yeah. CDs yeah, they yeah. put together?
2: Oh, God, those were great.
0: The kids version of the pop songs, and they'd run those commercials on, you know, Comedy Central at 3 a.m.
1: I used to see a Little Richard commercial at 2 a.m. all the time.
0: Yeah, there's some interesting. If you watch Comedy Central at a certain hour, MTV at a certain hour,
1: yeah.
0: There's certain commercials that you'll never forget.
2: Oh, never, never, ever,
0: never,
2: forget.
0: Never.
2: Who,
0: forget.
2: Did you get any help coming up with those questions? Because I got to tell you, I'm very impressed.
1: Just me.
2: Yeah, those yeah. were. So do I have to come back at some point?
1: If you want to defend your title, yes.
2: Well, I so you're going to do this all summer, right?
1: Yeah, of course.
0: Yeah, it's a Tuesday a weekly thing on Tuesdays.
1: So
0: you might just have to come in on Tuesdays.
1: 4-4, and Jess is behind at 3.
2: Okay. Yeah. So unless I show up at some point, you guys are going to smoke me just to
1: on
2: yeah.
1: points alone.
2: We'll have to say I might have to come back.
0: Are we working on any sort of imaging or any like a production around this?
1: So I will wear a suit for the finale. As we get
2: dun,
1: closer.
2: Dun, dun, dun, dun, dun, dun. Yeah, breaking
0: but like
2: news
0: you
2: there.
0: Said, we're going to have some Family Feud music or something
1: yes,
0: underneath.
1: Yes, we are going to have some imaging, maybe a title card coming in, and a musical cue. And eventually I'd like to get buttons, you know, instead of raising hands. It's a little unprofessional. So we get some actual.
2: Well, we do have the dub in. Button I used during Big Red Reaction.
1: I remember that.
0: Big Red button. We have some accusations from Shane Jensen on the chat, Dr. J and Carney, as he says CSD is making up the rules as he goes. So
1: excuse me.
0: There's some shots that are being.
1: All right, Doc.
2: I don't think so.
1: You have to make up the rules as you go because you have to figure out new aspects of the game. You have to make up these rules no matter what. We have to discover the rule. One would argue that math was not invented, it was discovered, and that's exactly what we got with this game.
0: Something like that. By the way, you have a Nebraska Nike shirt here. I think you might have to burn that. I don't think that should exist.
1: Yeah, well, I bought it on the roadside.
0: Yeah, it's like the T-shirts you buy when you leave a concert, when somebody's holding
2: oh,
0: it
2: yeah.
0: in the parking
2: yeah.
0: lot. That's looks
1: yeah,
0: like
1: I
0: what
1: bought
0: you
1: it
0: got.
1: Off the hot dog guy selling it off the side of the road.
2: The only thing that would be worse than that is if you were in the 2026 San Antonio Spurs NBA Champions T-shirt that you bought it. Reduced rates.
1: I got 2 boxes in my car if anybody wants one.
0: Yeah. Well, CSD, I like that, by the way. I'm going to start using that. Christopher Sullivan Diaz, part 2 of Trivia Tuesday, where I come up empty, watch me flutter and fail on a weekly basis. That's Trivia Tuesday. Well done, my friend.
2: I thought you did great. I mean, it just I buzzed in virtually before you on Pompeii.
0: Mm-hmm.
2: I thought it was unfair for me because – The first question was really a layup for me. The last question was really a layup for you. I should have let that go.
0: Yeah.
2: That's on me as a team player. Here.
0: I mean, you're in it to win it. You're not in it to be a team player for
2: no,
0: Trivia Tuesday.
2: Nobody's
0: in it. We're all in it for ourselves on
2: yeah,
0: Trivia
2: but
0: Tuesday.
2: I just, you know, I'm sitting here going, that's a Yankees question. I should probably take a beat and let Kyle.
1: Well, building it is more about building the strengths of both players.
0: So Pompeii was his thing, 2019
1: from our
0: Yankees.
1: Rivera is yours, yeah.
0: I got it. Well, good stuff, my friend.
2: I was impressed, yes.
0: By the way, text in 402-413-2400. We do have some answers on the text line and the YouTube chat as well. Your favorite championship. Tell me the year. Tell me the team. Could be Huskers. Could be something.

0: else. We'll get to some of those responses when we come back here in the second hour. 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Another Trivia Tuesday, another Tuesday where Kyle Crooks is a massive loser. But you're the winner because you're listening to Kyle Crooks and Matt Coatney. Really more Matt Coatney. That makes you a winner. More of the show next.
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0: 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Final few segments here of Sports Nightly on a Tuesday night. Kyle and Cote. Kyle Crooks and Matt Coatney did get a suggestion on the text line about Trivia Tuesday about using the training table bell to chime in instead of raising hands, just like that. We had a training table mentioned as well in the Will Bolt interview. Bang, there you go again. Training table, training table, training table. One more. There it is. Okay, so we want to get to, I teased this, and we'll get our answers first before we go to the text line, but your favorite championship as a fan, the year, the team, Matt Coatney, would be what for you?
15: So I think you have to understand, I think anybody who's listened to this network for any amount of time knows of my love for the St. Louis Cardinals. So growing up in Southwest Missouri, the Cardinals were terrible when I was a little boy, but my father would listen to every game religiously, and my dad died my senior year of high school in early September of 1982. The Cardinals got good that year under Whitey Herzog, and they had traded for kind of a throwaway player named Willie McGee from the New York Yankees for Bob Sykes, and the Cardinals caught fire, and I got to spend that summer with my dad watching the Cardinals be really good, and then Willie McGee was his favorite player because he was so goofy-looking, but he played so well. And there's got to be some kind of higher power references here that my dad died on September 5th, 1982, and a month later the Cardinals won the World Series for the first time since 1967. So from a personal standpoint, because of spending that summer watching the Cardinals of my dad and his favorite player ended up being the MVP of that great World Series against the Brewers, that's my favorite.
0: Yeah, I could. The backstory makes that one easy for you. That answer for me would be the 2007 Indianapolis Colts, and it actually probably. And for those that don't know, I'm a very big Colts fan. Didn't grow up a Giants or a Jets fan, and everyone always asked me how and why did you become a Colts fan. It was just one of those things. They played in the AFC East. They play the Jets twice a year. We'd get them on TV. You know, when Manning would play Marino, they'd always be the 4 o'clock big CBS game. Yeah. So you'd get them on TV a lot. You'd get it on Sunday night on ESPN when ESPN had Sunday Night Football with Mike Patrick and Joe Theismann. And
15: great broadcast.
0: Oh, that was my brother's favorite broadcast team. Mike Patrick, rest in peace. He's an incredible announcer. And then Monday Night Football when Al Michaels, of course, was doing. They would be on all the time. And that year, probably my favorite win of that season was the AFC Championship game against the Patriots. When they had the interception, they went down 21-3. Peyton threw a pick six. They were down 18 points at the half. They came back and won that game and then eventually beat the Chicago Bears on a rainy night in South Florida after Devin Hester ran the opening kickback for a touchdown against Rex Grossman, former Florida Gator, as well. And they beat Rex Grossman against a Bears defense that was just menacing with Urlacher and Briggs. And then that,
15: they were good,
0: and that group was incredible. And then 2010 came, the 2010 Super Bowl against the Saints, the onside kick, and then you lose there, and Peyton throws the pick six. So you get close, but you don't win it, so you don't take those things for granted. Dennis did text in his favorite sports team of the 70s, the Oakland A's, 72 through 74 World Series champs, the best players ever. So he was a huge A's fan in the 70s. Also, Terry from Norfolk, I'm saying that correctly as well,
15: yes.
0: Norfolk. Favorite championship of all time, this is probably a popular answer, 94 Huskers football, deserved it and earned it after all the questionable calls to end the 93 season against Florida State. Second favorite, last year the Chicago Bulls, second three-peat after Jordan came back. He said he didn't remember the year, so
16: the Bulls and the 94 Huskers football team. And then also Shane on the chat, 2016 Chicago Cubs, which in the Midwest is a pretty prominent one that people talk about for a long time.
15: I'm not a Cubs fan, but that 2016 Cubs run, you could go to any sports bar here in Lincoln, and it was wall-to-wall people cheering on the Cubs. Those A's teams, I was a little boy. I became very aware. Dick Williams and then Alvin Dark for the final one were their managers. And I love YouTube now. You can go on YouTube and watch NBC's full telecast of the 72, 73, and 74 World Series. And those are just some great baseball games. So great memories, sir.
16: Yeah. So a lot of good answers. Again, keep them coming in. Your favorite championship. Chris, you're able to talk on the air, right? Do you have a favorite championship for you? Was it 05?
17: I would have been 3 years old.
16: Yeah, so I forgot you're too young. The White Sox in 05 against the Astros. I was in Houston for that World Series, by the way.
15: Were you really?
16: I went to Texans-Colts. My dad's best friend is a Texans season ticket holder, so I watched the Colts trample David Carr on the Texans, and then David I was Carr. In Houston that night. I think it was Game 3 in Chicago, Astros and White Sox. So what is it, Chris, if it's not that one, then?
17: I've never experienced a championship in my life.
16: Well, you were 3 years old. But you don't remember the White Sox
17: I will one. Say, one of my favorite memories as of recent times has been the Bears taking on the Packers and coming back down from down 21-3. That is my ultimate favorite moment in most of sports as of recently. But, like, I'd say for championship, I can sort of speak on it with wrestling. I'd say Antrell Taylor getting his 157 title 2 years ago was really special.
16: Okay.
15: You know, in terms of Husker championships, Husker women's basketball won the 2014 Big Ten tournament title in Indianapolis. It was special to me, not just because the Huskers won it, but my son Ben and my future son-in-law Devin were on the Cornhusker pep band trip. And you talk about a guy who was on the gravy train that week, because Ben got per diem every day. And then I took him out to dinner with all my – I got a lot of friends in the Indianapolis area. So Ben got to go to St. Elmo's and all those great Indianapolis. But that was a fun run, the Huskers beating Iowa for the 2014. That's one of my favorite Husker memories.
16: I know a lot in our audience have a lot of those memories with the Huskers and hope to add more of those memories, especially on the football side. 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And I do remember, too, after the Colts won the Super Bowl, I had Super Bowl cupcakes, Colts cupcakes, and I took the ring off the cupcakes, and I would wear the ring at school.
15: Are you serious?
16: Oh, yeah.
15: Who made the cupcakes? Just like
16: it was
15: a store?
16: Supermarket. Supermarket brand cupcake, and I just took the ring off, and I was wearing that at school like I had done something.
15: Wow.
16: And but that was, in terms of a sports moment, that was certainly up there. And cool to hear your thoughts as well. We only have one segment. This show is really flown by. Crooks and Coat. Here on Sports Nightly, one segment left. We wrap up the show next.
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16: Final segment of the show. Just a few minutes left here on a Tuesday night. Matt Cotney will be back on Thursday. Camden Cohn will be with me in that seat tomorrow, but you'll be back on Thursday.
15: Yeah.
16: I look forward to having you back. I mean, we love having you.
15: Oh, I love these shows
16: are super easy. Easier.
15: I'm glad you think. Well, when you guys start throwing me softballs like that Pompeii question,
16: yeah,
15: not
16: I know.
15: Thing. I love being here. You know, the summer is so different hosting a Husker-centric sports talk show. But I think Thursday's show will be very interesting because it'll probably be something that will have come up that will be fun for us to talk to. So, yeah, I'm looking forward to it.
16: Some of the other championships as well. Tim in the chat says, sorry, Cope, but 87 Twins over the Cards.
15: Oh, for the love of... Okay. There's never been a World Series where the team that hosted 4 games got that big of an advantage. I mean, the Metrodome should have been ruled illegal.
16: That was a unique place.
15: But to be fair, the Twins had a great starting pitching staff. They had Frank Viola and Bert Beholm Blylevin and Kirby Puckett. You know, my broadcast partner, Jeff Grish's favorite team is Minnesota. So we generally don't talk about the 87 World Series. He is pretty respectful to me. But that one brings back bad memories for me.
16: We had a few more come in as well. I'm trying to look through a couple of the volleyball national championships over Texas.
15: Yeah.
16: Somebody said in the chat as well, Shane saying that Matt Cotney should be doing Joke of the Week this week, which we'll have on Thursday. Would you be willing to do to present Joke of the Week this week? It's a high honor. We've had some real duds.
15: Isn't that Camden's thing though?
16: No, it's a rotating thing, and we've had some real duds lately. So we need somebody. Whoever's going to do it has to bring it.
15: Do we have the 6.5 second delay? Most of my jokes are usually
16: let's keep them
15: best
16: on.
15: At a sports bar late at night. But oh, so if you've given me some time, I'll see if I can clean it up a little bit. So I got to come up with the Joke of the Week. Okay.
16: Yeah, so, and we know Art in L.A. is big on his B-jokes, so you got to come through. Got to come through for Art in L.A. Hope he chimes in sometime soon. So Camden will be in tomorrow. We hope to maybe have a football guest tomorrow to talk about the Battle of the Boneyard, which will be on Saturday inside Memorial Stadium. That's an incredible event, the elite of the elite, 7-on-7. So that's a huge recruiting. It's a huge recruiting weekend for Nebraska football, and certainly they had some official visits this weekend as well. We could have more news here in the coming days in terms of potential verbal commits here for Husker football seem to be on a roll. College World Series, by the way, Cope, bottom of the third, scoreless Georgia and Texas. We saw Troy got walloped earlier today by West Virginia 12-0. So Troy is now officially out.
15: Speaking of Mike Patrick, you were talking about Mike Patrick and Joe. It's because we lost Mike Patrick a few years ago. It's a shame he never got a chance because he used to do these
16: at Rosenblatt,
15: College
16: right?
15: World Series games on ESPN. He's a big West Virginia guy. It's too bad that, you know, he wasn't there. And talking about B jokes, this isn't a joke, but We had somebody texted in from Binkleman a while ago. And I know Kyle is still kind of new to Nebraska, but love Dundee County down in the southwest corner of the state. Most people don't know my broadcast partner on Husker Women's Basketball, Jeff Grease's sister, Tammy, mayor of Binkleman, and the owner of the Dub Drive-In in scenic downtown Binkleman. Kyle, if you're ever out there, you have to stop in. People in Binkleman love the Huskers, and it's one of my favorite spots when we get out there. We used to do some road shows. Maybe we should recommend
16: Binkleman?
15: I don't think we've ever done one in Binkleman, but you go through some of those towns. Mm-hmm. I'd love to do a show in Binkleman.
16: Yeah, we got to get the show. Got to get the show on the road. I had a nice steak at the Drover the other day in Omaha.
15: Is that your first time at the Drover?
16: First time at the Drover.
15: That place is amazing. Did you bring two credit cards or just one?
16: Just one.
15: Okay.
16: Boy, it hurt. Coat, great job, my friend.
15: Hey,
16: it's always good to see you. We will see you on Thursday. We'll have Matt Coatney in studio on Thursday. Camden Cohn is in the house with me tomorrow. Big thanks to CSD and Emory. I'm Kyle Crooks saying goodnight.
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30: ABC News, I'm Dave Packer. One person is dead, another hurt, after they were shot inside a Wilmington, Delaware hospital. Officials say the suspect is a hospital employee and...
31: The suspect is outstanding at this time, and we are actively working to identify, confirm his identity, and locate him.
30: Police Chief Wilfredo Campos. Planes dropping fire retardant above Washington State, Spokane County, were below. The upriver fire continues to burn, now approaching 300 acres, threatening 500 homes. Federal judges now ordering the Trump administration to provide a detailed list of all the changes made at national parks.
0: The descriptions on many contextual signs used at historic sites have either been changed or been removed by the administration. The FBI revealing a plot targeting the UFC fight night held at the White House, arresting at least five suspects. At the G7 summit in France, President Trump saying the memorandum of understanding placed between the U.S. and Iran to end the war is a fair and good deal. This is ABC News. Hopes are rising for falling gas prices. Oil prices sank again thanks to optimism over the U.S.-Iran deal. The price for a barrel of Brent crude fell 5% to $78, the lowest price since early March.
3: The national average right at $4 a gallon, and Gas Buddy does expect that number could go down to $3.75 by the 4th of July if shipping does start to pick up in the Strait of Hormuz on Friday. There are still some big ifs there. One is that shipping companies are still waiting for clarity on this deal, with the ceasefire potentially expiring in 60 days.
0: ABC's Elizabeth Schulze. Preliminary government data shows the infant mortality rate in the U.S. has dropped to a new all-time low last year. There were slightly fewer than 5.4 infant deaths per 1,000 live births in 2025, according to the CDC. Researchers say it's hard to pinpoint why. According to court filings, country music star Jelly Roll has filed for divorce from his wife of 10 years, citing irreconcilable differences. Dave Packer, ABC News.
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9: The NCN AccuWeather forecast for tonight calls for partly cloudy skies with a low getting down in the mid-50s. Sunny for tomorrow with a high near 80. Light west winds increasing to around 10 miles per hour in the morning. Winds could gust as high as 15 miles per hour. For Monday night, slight chance of showers and storms. Partly cloudy, low near 59. On Tuesday, mostly sunny, high near 83. And partly cloudy Tuesday night, low near 65. And that's your NCN AccuWeather forecast on KWBE.
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Off the Built for Speed album, The Stray Cats, doing a little Stray Cat strut on KWBE. Still to come, Michael McDonald, but right now, here's Journey.

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Nazareth, Love Hurts on KWBE. Still to come, we're going to look at the man in the mirror, but right now, since we're on the topic of heartbreak, here's Sir Elton John with Sad Songs.

0: kick it. I'll say kick it, and you'll just kick it with a tasty groove, okay? One, two, three, kick it.
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2: ABC News, I'm Dave Packard. The FBI saying there was an active plot to target the weekend's UFC fight at the White House. Five people under arrest. A 19-year-old from Ohio charged with conspiring against the United States and attempted murder. Gunfire inside a Wilmington hospital, leaving one person dead, another hurt. Officials tell us the suspect's a hospital employee, the victim's co-workers. Police Chief Wilfredo Campos.
3: Well, the Wilmington hospital was initially placed on lockdown. That lockdown has been lifted, and police are beginning to clear from the area.
2: At the G7 summit, President Trump urging Israeli Prime Minister Benjamin Netanyahu to back off attacking Lebanon, that it's threatening his deal with Iran. Georgia holding primaries today in the state Senate race, 59% of the votes counted. The AP projecting Trump-endorsed Republican Mike Collins will face incumbent Democrat John Ossoff. That seat crucial for control of the Senate this fall. This is ABC News. 15 people are facing federal charges in Minnesota related to the Trump administration's immigration crackdowns.
4: Conspiracy to impede or injure a federal officer. Solicitation to commit a crime of violence, interstate threats, interstate stalking, assault on a federal officer, and destruction of government property.
2: U.S. Attorney Daniel Rosen says the months-long investigation focused on two activist groups who members, he says, violently oppose the enforcement. Dozens of protesters gathered outside the federal courthouse in St. Paul to denounce the arrests, clashing with U.S. Marshals who deployed pepper spray. Major League Baseball is warning players about riding on their uniforms after three players added Bible verses to their Pride Night caps. Shares of Yum! Brands climbed 2% on Wall Street after the company announced it's selling the Pizza Hut chain for $2.7 billion. Most of the restaurants will go to private equity firm Long Range Capital. Dave Packer, ABC News.
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7: The NCA and AccuWeather forecast for tonight calls for partly cloudy skies with a low getting down in the mid-50s. Sunny for tomorrow with a high near 80. Light west winds increasing to around 10 miles per hour in the morning. Winds can gust as high as 15 miles per hour. For Monday night, slight chance of showers and storms. Partly cloudy, low near 59. On Tuesday, mostly sunny, high near 83. And partly cloudy Tuesday night, low near 65. And that's your NCA and AccuWeather forecast on KWBE.
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2: 8:30 News, I'm Dave Packer. A fast-spreading wildfire in Washington State's Spokane County. Evacuations have been ordered. Spokane County Fire District 9 Commissioner Brian Mather.
3: This fire has grown to over 250 acres. It has threatened 11,750 residents in the area.
2: Red flag winds fanning the flames. The AP projecting Congressman Mike Collins today defeated first-time candidate Derek Dooley for the Republican U.S. Senate nomination in Georgia, advancing to face off against incumbent Democrat Senator John Ossoff. A 23-year-old man being held in Philadelphia tonight, the suspect in a deadly shooting at a hospital in Wilmington, Delaware, earlier this evening. He's said to be a co-worker of two of the victims. One is dead, the other is injured. Southcom tonight is announcing that a U.S. airstrike on an alleged drug smuggling boat in the eastern Pacific earlier today killed one person on board and left two survivors. This is ABC News. Coming up for auction soon, props from some major Hollywood productions.
4: Come with me.
5: The brown hat that Gene Wilder wore in Willy Wonka and the Chocolate Factory will be for sale. So will the hoverboards from Back to the Future 2 and a pair of boxing shorts worn by none other than Rocky himself. The Hollywood and Entertainment Signature Auction will be held in mid-July. Bidding starts at $100,000 for the Wicked Witch of the West hat worn by Margaret Hamilton. And if you've got $1 million...
6: I'm your father.
5: A lightsaber used by Luke Skywalker in The Empire Strikes Back, complete with Luke's severed hand attached, can be yours. Sherry Preston, ABC News.
2: The family of NFL star Alden Smith is donating his brain to the Boston University CTE Center to research the long-term effects of repetitive brain injuries. Smith died Saturday at age 36 after delivering pizzas to a homeless charity in the San Francisco Bay Area. No cause of death was given. His family hired attorneys to determine if Smith had CTE or other brain damage caused by concussions. Dave Packer, ABC News.
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10: The NCN AccuWeather forecast for tonight calls for partly cloudy skies with a low getting down in the mid-50s. Sunny for tomorrow with a high near 80. Light west winds increasing to around 10 miles per hour in the morning. Winds can gust as high as 15 miles per hour. For Monday night, slight chance of showers and storms, partly cloudy, low near 59. On Tuesday, mostly sunny, high near 83. And partly cloudy Tuesday night, low near 65. And that's your NCN AccuWeather forecast on KWBE.
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Bon Jovi giving you a little bad medicine on KWBE as we work our way through the 10 o'clock hour here. Coming up, I have Brian Adams, but right now it's time to slow it down with Loggins and Messina.

Gary Wright, Weaving the Dreams on KWBE. We'll listen for your chance to win tomorrow morning with Morning Trivia. Listen for the question, and if you are the first caller with the correct answer, you win the prize for that day. Morning Trivia can be heard Monday through Friday at 7:50 a.m., and it is being brought to you by Frontier Appliance of Beatrice and by Hoops Chiropractic of Beatrice.

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2: ABC News, I'm Dave Packer. Flames threatening hundreds of homes outside Spokane, Washington as a wildfire grows fast. Now more than 200 acres, Spokane County Fire District 9 Commissioner Brian Mathers says wind and dry conditions are making the fire tough to contain.
3: We have a lot of fuel in that area. It's a very densely populated area.
2: Jumbo air tankers are spreading fire retardant on the flames. Police in Wilmington say the 23-year-old suspect in a shooting at a Delaware hospital was taken into custody tonight. The shooting left one person dead, another injured, and that suspect and the victims are said to all be co-workers. Primary elections, several states, Georgia, Rick Jackson, projected by the AP to have won the Republican nomination for governor over the Trump-endorsed Lieutenant Governor Burt Jones. Jackson will face off against former Atlanta Mayor Keisha Lance Bottoms in November. And Trump-endorsed Republican Representative Mike Collins defeated Derek Dooley to secure the Republican Senate nomination in Georgia. This is ABC News. President Trump's work to reshape the Washington, D.C. landscape hitting another roadblock after a group of cultural heritage organizations filed a federal lawsuit challenging the creation of a National Garden of American Heroes.
4: These parks are subject to a variety of laws, including the Commemorative Works Act, the National Historic Preservation Act, the National Environmental Policy Act. And this lawsuit basically says the Trump administration has so far not been complying with those laws. They've not gone to Congress, for example, for approval. They've not gone through the necessary environmental reviews, they say, that would be needed to actually comply with all the laws.
2: ABC's Peter Haralambos. Boxer Floyd Mayweather faces two felony charges in Las Vegas over allegations that he wrote a bad check to purchase a watch from a luxury resale store. Five new categories being added to the 2026 Grammy Awards. The Recording Academy announcing the addition of Best Asian Pop Music Performance, Best New Traditional Pop Vocal, and Best New Latin Song, among others. Dave Packer, ABC News.
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8: The NCN AccuWeather forecast for tonight calls for partly cloudy skies with a low getting down in the mid-50s. Sunny for tomorrow with a high near 80. Light west winds increasing to around 10 miles per hour in the morning. Winds can gust as high as 15 miles per hour. For Monday night, slight chance of showers and storms. Partly cloudy, low near 59. On Tuesday, mostly sunny, high near 83. And partly cloudy Tuesday night, low near 65. And that's your NCN AccuWeather forecast on KWBE.
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Matt hanging out with you. Tomorrow it is going to be a bit on the windy side. We have a wind advisory in effect with gusts up to 40 miles per hour. Coming up, we have Like a Rock with Bob Seger and the Silver Bullet Band, one of my favorites. But right now we go to the Dirty Dancing movie from 1988 with this song, Hungry Eyes. It's Eric Carmen.

Bob Seger, Like a Rock on KWVE. And speaking of rocks, well, this Friday we crank it up a notch for Friday Night Rocks every Friday night from 10 p.m. until midnight. 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
1: News, I'm Dave Packer. President Trump and the G7 continuing to tout his agreement with Iran, but officials in Washington are waiting to hear more. Republican Senator John Thune.
2: I think we're all hoping to get more information, more detail about that. I expect that'll be forthcoming.
1: A fast-spreading wildfire in Washington State's Spokane County. It's now charged over 200 acres charred there. The FBI revealing a plot targeting UFC fight night held at the White House. The FBI arresting at least five suspects. Their alleged plan calling for explosive drones and snipers targeting top government officials and wealthy spectators. Primaries in several states Tuesday in the closely watched Georgia Senate primary. The AP projecting Congressman Mike Collins defeated first-time candidate Derek Dooley, advancing to face incumbent Democratic Senator John Ossoff. The Supreme Court of Brazil has convicted Eduardo Bolsonaro, son of former President Jair Bolsonaro, of attempting to solicit interference from the Trump administration in his father's coup plot trial. This is ABC News. The Trump administration is helping one of Elon Musk's companies fight a civil rights lawsuit that alleges it's illegally running dozens of natural gas turbines to power a $20 billion data center in Mississippi. The NAACP and other groups are suing, but the Justice Department is seeking dismissal. Slicing up an American food chain.
3: Pizza Hut is being sold in a multi-billion dollar deal. Parent company Yum Brands, which acquired the 68-year-old restaurant chain, announced a private equity firm, Long Range Capital, is buying the bulk of restaurants for roughly $1.5 billion, except for the mainland China business, which Yum China Holdings is purchasing for $1.2 billion. The chain has struggled with sales across the U.S. and has more than 19,000 restaurants worldwide. Pizza Hut was founded by two brothers in Wichita, Kansas in 1958. Michelle Franz and ABC News.
1: Come September, Christopher Jackson returning to his role as George Washington in the Broadway hit Hamilton. He won a Tony for that role. Dave Packer, ABC News.
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6: DNC and AccuWeather forecast for the overnight early morning hours calls for partly cloudy skies with a low this morning getting down in the mid-50s. Later on today, sunny, high near 80, light west winds increasing to around 10 miles per hour in the morning. Winds can gust as high as 15 miles per hour. For tonight, slight chance of showers and thunderstorms, low near 59. On Tuesday, mostly sunny, high near 83, and partly cloudy Tuesday night, low near 65.
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Hope all of you listening out there are having a great night so far, and welcome to the Late Night Hours here on KWBE. 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My name is Alex Veneman, and I'll be keeping you company tonight. 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

Coming up at the top of the next year on 1450 AM, 95.7 FM, we got Eddie Grant as well as Thomas Dolby on cue. 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
1: News, I'm Dave Packer. New details on an alleged plot to attack the UFC fight night at the White House. The plan foiled by the FBI, allegedly called for using explosive drones to target buildings in the area. ABC News Chief Justice Correspondent Pierre Thomas.
2: Five people now under arrest.
3: It was a serious threat.
2: 19-year-old Tyson Proper from Knox County, Ohio, charged with conspiring against the United States and attempted murder. With other suspects from California, Nebraska, and Missouri, all charged with conspiracy to commit murder. The alleged plot discovered after Proper's mother contacted police just 4 days before the UFC event.
1: A wildfire that broke out in Spokane County, Washington, has quickly grown to a 200-plus acre wildfire threatening homes outside of Spokane in Albania. Demonstrators continue their third week of Flamingo Revolution protests against a planned luxury development on an environmentally sensitive stretch of coastline. This is ABC News. Using 500,000 nursing home records, a new study found that older adults who got the shingles vaccine were 24% less likely to develop dementia. The Education Department is delegating more of its work.
4: It's described as a partnership between federal agencies. It amounts to the Department of Education handing off key parts of its mandate to other departments, with HHS taking on grant administration and enforcement activities for special education programs. Officials say the Justice Department will bolster the enforcement of civil rights laws. The administration's broad goal has been to permanently dismantle the Department of Education, and these new partnerships are a key step in that process.
1: ABC's Stephen Portnoy. Warner Brothers says Oscar winner Sean Penn will direct a movie about a police officer at the January 6th attack on the U.S. Capitol. The announcement comes days after the Justice Department said that it would not challenge Paramount Skydance's proposed acquisition of Warner Brothers Discovery. Dave Packer, ABC News.
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7: DNC and AccuWeather forecast for the overnight early morning hours calls for partly cloudy skies with a low this morning getting down in the mid-50s. Later on today, sunny, high near 80, light west winds increasing to around 10 miles per hour in the morning. Winds could gust as high as 15 miles per hour. For tonight, slight chance of showers and thunderstorms, low near 59. On Tuesday, mostly sunny, high near 83, and partly cloudy Tuesday night, low near 65.
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0: 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But first, before we get to any of that, let's take a quick peek at the weather forecast.
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4: The NCN AccuWeather forecast for the overnight early morning hours calls for partly cloudy skies with a low this morning getting down in the mid-50s. Later on today, sunny, high near 80, light west winds increasing to around 10 miles per hour in the morning. Winds could gust as high as 15 miles per hour. For tonight, slight chance of showers and thunderstorms, low near 59. On Tuesday, mostly sunny, high near 83, and partly cloudy Tuesday night, low near 65.
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That was one of my personal favorites here on KWBE, the 1978 classic Sweet Talkin' Woman by Electric Light Orchestra. 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
1: ABC News, I'm Dave Packer. President Trump at the G7 continuing to tout his agreement with Iran. But officials in Washington are waiting to hear more. Republican Senator John Thune.
2: I think we're all hoping to get more information, more detail about that. I expect that'll be forthcoming.
1: A fast-spreading wildfire in Washington State's Spokane County has now charged over 200 acres charred there. The FBI revealing a plot targeting UFC fight night held at the White House. The FBI arresting at least five suspects. Their alleged plan calling for explosive drones and snipers targeting top government officials and wealthy spectators. Primaries in several states Tuesday in the closely watched Georgia Senate primary. The AP projecting Congressman Mike Collins defeated first-time candidate Derek Dooley, advancing to face incumbent Democratic Senator John Ossoff. The Supreme Court of Brazil has convicted Eduardo Bolsonaro, son of former President Jair Bolsonaro, of attempting to solicit interference from the Trump administration in his father's coup plot trial. This is ABC News. The Trump administration is helping one of Elon Musk's companies fight a civil rights lawsuit that alleges it's illegally running dozens of natural gas turbines to power a $20 billion data center in Mississippi. The NAACP and other groups are suing, but the Justice Department is seeking dismissal. Slicing up an American food chain.
3: Pizza Hut is being sold in a multi-billion dollar deal. Parent company Yum Brands, which acquired the 68-year-old restaurant chain, announced a private equity firm, Long Range Capital, is buying the bulk of restaurants for roughly $1.5 billion, except for the mainland China business, which Yum China Holdings is purchasing for $1.2 billion. The chain has struggled with sales across the U.S. and has more than 19,000 restaurants worldwide. Pizza Hut was founded by two brothers in Wichita, Kansas in 1958. Michelle Franz and ABC News.
1: Come September, Christopher Jackson returning to his role as George Washington in the Broadway hit Hamilton. He won a Tony for that role. Dave Packer, ABC News.
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6: DNC and AccuWeather forecast for the overnight early morning hours calls for partly cloudy skies with a low this morning getting down in the mid-50s. Later on today, sunny, high near 80, light west winds increasing to around 10 miles per hour in the morning. Winds could gust as high as 15 miles per hour. For tonight, slight chance of showers and thunderstorms, low near 59. On Tuesday, mostly sunny, high near 83, and partly cloudy Tuesday night, low near 65.
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That was the Motels here on KWBE. We had CCR just before that. Coming up next, we got Cool and the Gang as well as Night Ranger on cue. But playing for you right now, it's In the City by the Eagles.

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0: 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But first, it's the weather.
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4: DNC and AccuWeather forecast for the overnight early morning hours calls for partly cloudy skies with a low this morning getting down in the mid-50s. Later on today, sunny, high near 80, light west winds increasing to around 10 miles per hour in the morning. Winds could gust as high as 15 miles per hour. For tonight, slight chance of showers and thunderstorms, low near 59. On Tuesday, mostly sunny, high near 83, and partly cloudy Tuesday night, low near 65.
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Coming up at the top of the next here on KWBE, we get In Excess as well as Huey Lewis in the News on Q. But to help finish up this hour on 1450 AM, 94.7 on that FM dial, we got Roy Orbison, The Beatles, as well as what's playing for you right now, Def Leppard.

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2: ABC News, I'm Dave Packer. New details on an alleged plot to attack the UFC Fight Night at the White House. The plan, foiled by the FBI, allegedly called for using explosive drones to target buildings in the area. ABC News Chief Justice Correspondent Pierre Thomas.
3: Five people now under arrest.
4: It was a serious threat.
3: 19-year-old Tyson Proper from Knox County, Ohio, charged with conspiring against the United States and attempted murder. With other suspects from California, Nebraska, and Missouri, all charged with conspiracy to commit murder. The alleged plot discovered after Proper's mother contacted police just 4 days before the UFC event.
2: A wildfire that broke out in Spokane County, Washington, has quickly grown to a 200-plus acre wildfire threatening homes outside of Spokane in Albania. Demonstrators continue their third week of Flamingo Revolution protests against a planned luxury development on an environmentally sensitive stretch of coastline. This is ABC News. Using 500,000 nursing home records, a new study found that older adults who got the shingles vaccine were 24% less likely to develop dementia. The Education Department is delegating more of its work.
5: It's described as a partnership between federal agencies. It amounts to the Department of Education handing off key parts of its mandate to other departments, with HHS taking on grant administration and enforcement activities for special education programs. Officials say the Justice Department will bolster the enforcement of civil rights laws. The administration's broad goal has been to permanently dismantle the Department of Education, and these new partnerships are a key step in that process.
2: ABC's Stephen Portnoy. Warner Brothers says Oscar winner Sean Penn will direct a movie about a police officer at the January 6th attack on the U.S. Capitol. The announcement comes days after the Justice Department said that it would not challenge Paramount Skydance's proposed acquisition of Warner Brothers Discovery. Dave Packer, ABC News.
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8: DNC and AccuWeather forecast for the overnight early morning hours calls for partly cloudy skies with a low this morning getting down in the mid-50s. Later on today, sunny, high near 80, light west winds increasing to around 10 miles per hour in the morning. Winds could gust as high as 15 miles per hour. For tonight, slight chance of showers and thunderstorms, low near 59. On Tuesday, mostly sunny, high near 83, and partly cloudy Tuesday night, low near 65.
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0: 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But first, before we get to any of that, let's take a quick peek at the weather forecast.
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3: DNC and AccuWeather forecast for the overnight early morning hours calls for partly cloudy skies with a low this morning getting down in the mid-50s. Later on today, sunny, high near 80, light west winds increasing to around 10 miles per hour in the morning. Winds could gust as high as 15 miles per hour. For tonight, slight chance of showers and thunderstorms, low near 59. On Tuesday, mostly sunny, high near 83. And partly cloudy Tuesday night, low near 65.
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That was the 1975 hit How Long by Ace here on KWBE. 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

0: It's one classic hit after another on KWBE Beatrice. 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
1: ABC News, I'm Dave Packer. President Trump at the G7 continuing to tout his agreement with Iran, but officials in Washington are waiting to hear more. Republican Senator John Thune.
2: I think we're all hoping to get more information, more detail about that. I expect that'll be forthcoming.
1: A fast-spreading wildfire in Washington State's Spokane County has now charged over 200 acres charred there. The FBI revealing a plot targeting UFC fight night held at the White House. The FBI arresting at least five suspects. Their alleged plan calling for explosive drones and snipers targeting top government officials and wealthy spectators. Primaries in several states Tuesday in the closely watched Georgia Senate primary. The AP projecting Congressman Mike Collins defeated first-time candidate Derek Dooley, advancing to face incumbent Democratic Senator John Ossoff. The Supreme Court of Brazil has convicted Eduardo Bolsonaro, son of former President Jair Bolsonaro, of attempting to solicit interference from the Trump administration in his father's coup plot trial. This is ABC News. The Trump administration is helping one of Elon Musk's companies fight a civil rights lawsuit that alleges it's illegally running dozens of natural gas turbines to power a $20 billion data center in Mississippi. The NAACP and other groups are suing, but the Justice Department is seeking dismissal. Slicing up an American food chain.
3: Pizza Hut is being sold in a multi-billion dollar deal. Parent company Yum Brands, which acquired the 68-year-old restaurant chain, announced a private equity firm, Long Range Capital, is buying the bulk of restaurants for roughly $1.5 billion, except for the mainland China business, which Yum China Holdings is purchasing for $1.2 billion. The chain has struggled with sales across the U.S. and has more than 19,000 restaurants worldwide. Pizza Hut was founded by two brothers in Wichita, Kansas in 1958. Michelle Franz in ABC News.
1: Come September, Christopher Jackson returning to his role as George Washington in the Broadway hit Hamilton. He won a Tony for that role. Dave Packer, ABC News.
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6: DNC and AccuWeather forecast for the overnight early morning hours calls for partly cloudy skies with a low this morning getting down in the mid-50s. Later on today, sunny, high near 80, light west winds increasing to around 10 miles per hour in the morning. Winds could gust as high as 15 miles per hour. For tonight, slight chance of showers and thunderstorms, low near 59. On Tuesday, mostly sunny, high near 83, and partly cloudy Tuesday night, low near 65.
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0: 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But first, let's see what Mother Nature has planned for us with the weather.
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4: DNC and AccuWeather forecast for the overnight early morning hours calls for partly cloudy skies with a low this morning getting down in the mid-50s. Later on today, sunny, high near 80, light west winds increasing to around 10 miles per hour in the morning. Winds could gust as high as 15 miles per hour. For tonight, slight chance of showers and thunderstorms, low near 59. On Tuesday, mostly sunny, high near 83, and partly cloudy Tuesday night, low near 65.
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We're nearing the end of our late night hours here on KEWBE. 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It's Roll With It by Steve Winwood. There's been Alex Veneman wishing every single one of you out there a wonderful Wednesday.

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1: ABC News, I'm Brian Clark. President Trump says he's delaying Jay Clayton's nomination hearing to serve as Director of National Intelligence until Clayton's successor as the U.S. Attorney for the Southern District of New York is confirmed. The president also said he wants his controversial voter ID bill linked to the renewal of the FISA intelligence program. The president made that statement from France, where he's taking part in the G7 summit. The end of the war in Iran has been a topic of discussion there, and he's not revealed details of the agreement that's expected to be signed Friday by the U.S. and Iran. Back in Washington, Senate Majority Leader John Thune was asked what he knows about the agreement.
2: I think we're all hoping to get more information, more detail about that. I expect that'll be forthcoming.
1: One person was killed when a private jet crashed with six people on board in Laredo, Texas. And police in Delaware say one of the two people shot at Wilmington Hospitals died and that the suspect was taken into custody in Philadelphia. This is ABC News. A Florida woman who was aboard the cruise ship at the center of the hantavirus outbreak says she's not being allowed to go home. Angela Perryman says Health Secretary Robert F. Kennedy won't let her leave a Nebraska quarantine.
3: I was appalled. I was horrified that the secretary, who is not a physician, would override the doctor and violate the law just to keep me locked up.
1: One of Kennedy's reasons is that Florida officials will not provide round-the-clock surveillance at her home. An admitted serial killer faces sentencing today in New York. Rex Huerman pleaded guilty to killing eight women and burying them around beaches on Long Island. He'll be sentenced to life without parole. At the World Cup, 20 years to the day since he scored his first World Cup goal, Argentinian superstar Lionel Messi scored a hat trick in Argentina's 3-0 win over Algeria and moves him into a tie for the all-time World Cup goal record. I'm Brian Clark, ABC News.
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6: Soybeans and cattle were up. Corn was mostly higher. Hogs were mixed. Hello, I'm Megan Grebner with your commodity market update on Bramfield. Speed wins. That's why Stein is focused on delivering higher yielding genetics faster than the competition and why they've released more new Enlist E3 lines than any other company. Stein has yield. Soybeans were higher on fund and technical buying. Beans did have support from higher bean meal. The USDA has 66% of the crop rated good to excellent. July beans were up 10¾ at 11:30. August beans up 11 at 11:34½. Corn was mostly higher on fund and technical buying. The USDA has 68% of the crop rated good to excellent. The market continues to monitor crop development weather. July corn was down 1¾ at 4:13¾. September corn down 1/4 at 4:22½. The wheat complex was mixed. Winter wheat harvest is 25% complete, and spring wheat is rated 55% good to excellent. That's below last year. U.S. wheat remains priced at a competitive disadvantage on the global market. In Chicago, July wheat was up 6¼ at 5.96. September wheat up 3¾ at 6.04¼. In Kansas City, July wheat was down 6¼ at 6.33¾. And in Minneapolis, July wheat was down 3¾ at 6.12¼. Live and feeder cattle were up on tight, ready supplies. Looking ahead to this week's cattle on feed report and waiting on direct business. Box beef was also sharply higher during the session. August lives up 5.95 at 2.49.20. October lives up 5.20 at 2.42. August feeders were up 5.32 at 366.87. Hogs were mixed on spread trade. July lean hogs down 177 at 94.80. August lean hogs down 72 at 95.05. I'll be back with a look at closing cash numbers on Brownfield coming up.
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6: 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Bids and asking prices didn't surface. Show lists are mixed this week, higher in Kansas and Nebraska and Colorado, but lower in Texas. Significant trade volume isn't expected until sometime Thursday or Friday. Box beef finished the day sharply higher with solid demand for moderate offerings. Choice up 453 at $399.58. Select was 44 cents higher at $376.85. Estimated cattle slaughter was 109,000 head. Cash hogs closed higher with a solid negotiated run. Barrows and gilts at the National Daily Direct up 32 cents with a weighted average of 97.57. No comparison at the Iowa Minnesota, but a weighted average of 97.93. The Western Corn Belt was 64 cents higher with a weighted average of 97.89. Pork values closed lower, down $1.53 at 95.59. Butts and hams were both down sharply, and estimated hog slaughter was 485,000 head. I'm Megan Grebner for Brownfield.
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21: It's going to be a breezy Wednesday for us. We do have a wind advisory that's been issued by the National Weather Service from 7 this morning until 11 a.m. You can expect southwest winds at 20 to 25 miles per hour, at times gusting up to about 40 miles per hour. Again, that's from 7 to 11 this morning, a wind advisory. Temperature-wise for the day, we're going to get up to around 91 for the high. Low tonight, dropping down to 62. Sunny skies on Thursday, 81 for the high, and Friday highs around 86. This morning, our temperature, 76 degrees at KWBE.
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0: Playing the classics here on your early Wednesday morning. Queen, Somebody to Love on KWBE. So we have a wind advisory for us this morning from 7 a.m. until 11 a.m. Some of those wind gusts as high as 40 miles per hour at times. So hold on to your hats this morning. Temperature-wise for the day, we're going to warm up to the lower 90s this afternoon. Highs tomorrow around 81. 76 is our temperature this morning as we check back in with the Brownfield Network.
1: Day for direct cash cattle trade and cash hogs finish the day higher. Good morning, I'm Megan Grebner with your Brownfield Livestock Market Report. Direct cash cattle trade activity was slow Tuesday. Bids and asking prices did not surface. Show lists for the week are mixed. Higher in Kansas, in Nebraska, and Colorado, but lower in Texas. Significant trade volume isn't expected until sometime Thursday or Friday. At the Tenant Livestock Market in Missouri, steer and heifer calves were mostly steady, with feeders selling on a lighter test. Receipts were up on the week, but down on the year. Medium and large one feeder steers, 550 to 587 pounds, brought $450 to $483. Feeder steers, 705 to 717 pounds, brought $402 to $407. Medium and large one feeder heifer, 600 to 646 pounds, brought $370 to $416. Box beef was sharply higher on solid demand for moderate offerings. Choice up $4.53 at $399.58. Select was 44 cents higher at $376.85. Estimated cattle slaughter was 109,000 head, even on the weekend, down more than 9,000 on the year. Cash hogs closed higher with a solid negotiated run. Processors have started the week a bit more aggressive in their procurement efforts and are moving more numbers. Supplies of market-ready hogs are ample, which continues to make demand crucial. There are concerns about the strength of long-term demand for U.S. pork on the global market. Domestic demand could see a boost with summer grilling season in full swing and pork's competitive price in the retail space. The USDA's quarterly hogs and pigs numbers come out next week. Barrows and gilts at the National Daily Direct are up 32 cents with a weighted average of 97.57. The Iowa Minnesota had no comparison, but a weighted average of 97.93, and the Western Corn Belt's up 64 cents with a weighted average of 97.89. Pork values closed lower, down $1.55 at $95.57. Butts and hams were sharply lower. Picnics, bellies, loins, and ribs were also lower. And estimated hog slaughter was 485,000 head, up 9,000 on the week and up about 7,000 on the year. At the CME, live and feeder cattle were higher on tight, ready supplies and the sharply higher move in box beef. And lean hog futures finished the day mixed on spread trade, with ongoing concerns about demand. I'm Megan Grebner for Brownfield.
2: Happy birthday to you. 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
4: As veterans, we've dealt with noise, from chains clanking as they're clamped onto cargo to orders coming down the chain of command. 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

Neil Diamond on KWBE. Coming up next hour, we'll take your phone calls for birthdays and anniversaries. If you know of someone who is celebrating, we want to hear from you. Celebrity birthdays for the day include Barry Manilow turning 83 today. Also on the celebrity birthday list, tennis star Venus Williams, 46. Those are just a couple of your famous faces celebrating today.

0: Toto on KWBE, 76 degrees our temperature. 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
1: Stress has always been a part of life on the farm and ranch, but in today's environment, the pressure can feel heavier and more constant. Hello, everyone. I'm Cindy Young with Brownfield, and this is my two cents. Market swing, input cost rise, weather refuses to cooperate, and many farmers carry the weight of decisions that impact not just this season, but the future of their farming operation. In the middle of it all, mental health can quickly take a back seat. There's a long-standing mindset in agriculture: push through, handle it, keep going. That resilience is part of what makes the industry strong, but it can also make it harder to recognize when stress is building into something much more serious. Long hours, isolation, financial uncertainty, they all add up, affecting sleep, relationships, and overall well-being. Paying attention to mental health doesn't mean something is wrong. It means something is worth protecting. Just like maintaining equipment or caring for livestock, it's about recognizing when something needs attention before it becomes a bigger problem. Conversations matter. Checking in with a neighbor, a friend, or a family member can go a long way. So can reaching out for professional support when needed. 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Farming and ranching have always required toughness, but taking care of your mental health is part of staying strong for yourself, your family, and the farm, depending on you. I'm Cindy Young with Brownfield. That's my two cents.
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0: 76 degrees at KWBE. Going to be a breezy day for us. In fact, we do have a wind advisory in effect this morning from 7 a.m. until 11 a.m. Breezy, high of 91 today. Then tonight, 62 for your overnight low. Sunny skies for your Thursday, temperatures in the lower 80s. On Friday, mostly sunny with a high in the mid-80s. Weekend outlook, Saturday we have a 40% chance of rain, highs around 87. For Father's Day, cloudy and a chance for some showers, a high of 83. Again this morning, we're at 76 degrees at KWBE.
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0: She's a beauty. The Tubes on KWBE. Coming up a little bit later on this morning, we're going to visit with the folks from the Beatrice Senior Center as they continue their big anniversary celebration. They've got some activities coming up here on the calendar that we'll be talking about. So we'll have those folks in the studio a little bit after 8 this morning. And then after that at 8:30, it's our Pet of the Month program brought to you by Oakview Vet Clinic as Carly Fittis from the Beatrice Animal Shelter stops in to visit with us at 8:30 this morning. That's all coming up here on KWBE.
1: Hyperactive early summer weather pattern continues on. At least two more dynamically driven weather systems to impact a wide area of the plains and Corn Belt with heavy to severe showers and thunderstorms here in the days to come. Good Wednesday morning, everyone. It's agriculture meteorologist Greg Soldier. We're back in with Ag Weather Today right here on Brownfield Ag News. Well, yesterday's weather system certainly paling in comparison to what's coming down the pike here over the next several days. Smattering fair to good coverage showers, couple of thunderstorms over parts of the Corn Belt, Great Lakes areas down to the Ohio Valley and Lower Lakes region by late yesterday and part of the overnight hours, a few hundreds to a tenth to a quarter in the gauge. No big deal there. Temperatures continuing to be very comfortable for the time of year. No sign of any intense heat whatsoever in our general part of the world as it applies to the heartland. Different story from time to time. Matter of fact, for the day today, the eastern flank of that may work into parts of Kansas, the far southwestern Corn Belt, and points west and south from there. For example, 115 or higher desert southwest, 105 to 110 West Texas cotton, low to mid 90s banked up close to about Omaha and Kansas City. But in contrast, readings will be in the upper 50s and 60s across the Great Lakes region. That means that wind up aloft will be equally as strong first at the surface, increasing out of the south and southwest for parts of the Corn Belt and back into the central and southern plains better than 40 miles per hour. And those jet stream winds are strong and already on the overnight hours. They've generated showers and thunderstorms originating across the Dakota Territory and upper Midwest, sliding to the east and southeast. And boy, there's been some soaking rainfall across parts of the Dakotas, Red River Valley, the north, upper Mississippi Valley, and Western Lakes region as the morning wears on, and severe weather at the crack of dawn into the southern Great Lakes region. That's round number one. Secondary system at impulse and deepening low pressure will be on the move out of the upper Mississippi Valley through the southern Great Lakes region. The web of pressure lines packed. The change of wind direction phenomenal at the surface and up aloft that helps to spin up those thunderstorm cloud tops and generate severe weather. Not only hail and high wind, but tornadic activity with a moderate and perhaps even in some areas of the Midwest and southern Great Lakes region, a high likelihood of severe weather again starting at the crack of dawn and later this afternoon and evening time. The scattered storms may turn out to be supercells. Those generate the high wind, the tornadic activity. Then they bow out into more or less almost a derecho setup, not quite officially, but enough to certainly generate high wind, flooding rainfall over wet grounds. Many areas here over the next 24 to 36 hours at 1 to 2, some spots up to 3, and over the next 5 to 7 days. We'll do it all over again. The same dynamics are into play over the back end of the weekend, early next week. Another 1 to 2 going to be too much of a good thing with rainfall in mind and the lack of heat here in the days and weeks to come. I'm Greg Soldier with your Ag Weather Today.
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Music from Joe Jackson, Stepping Out on KWBE. 76 degrees, our temperature. Wind advisory this morning from 7 a.m. until 11 a.m. Going to get a little breezy for us this morning, and it's going to get a little warm. High temperature this afternoon, 91. It's now 76. Yep.

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1: ABC News, I'm Brian Clark. The president this morning abruptly pausing his nomination for the next director of national intelligence and demanding that Congress instead pass both a voter ID bill and reauthorize a key intelligence program. New reports say the deal to end the war between the U.S. and Iran includes a provision that Iran will be able to sell its oil without restrictions as soon as the document is signed. That's expected Friday. It also calls for an immediate end to fighting in Lebanon between Israel and Hezbollah. We're learning more about the alleged plot to attack the UFC fight at the White House and its alleged leader, a 19-year-old from Ohio named Tyson Prosper.
2: They describe him as a ringleader, and they say that this group chat that he was a part of on Signal, that the members of it would often talk about anti-government sentiment, that they particularly outraged over the government's handling of the Jeffrey Epstein files.
1: It's ABC's Alex Mallon. The first tip was from Prosper's mother, who was concerned about gun purchases. This is ABC News. A Florida woman who was exposed to hantavirus on board the MV Hondius ship last month has been barred from leaving the Nebraska quarantine facility where she's been staying.
3: 47-year-old Angela Perryman has been in quarantine in Nebraska for more than a month, even though
4: I have experienced no symptoms of the hantavirus. In fact, none of the Americans that were evacuated have had any symptoms. We are all clear.
3: Georgetown lawyer Lawrence Gostin.
5: She's being held, deprived of her liberty, which is the greatest deprivation you can have.
3: Health Secretary Robert F. Kennedy Jr. this week signed an order refusing to release Perryman. One of the reasons? Florida officials refused to conduct daily in-person monitoring and around-the-clock surveillance as required by federal officials. Dave Packer, ABC News.
1: Police in Vietnam busted a cat meat crime ring and say they rescued more than 400 cats. Ho Chi Minh City police said the suspects admitted to trapping and collecting cats over the last 3 years. I'm Brian Clark, ABC News.
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10: Good morning. This is a check of news on KWBE. I'm Jake Bartecki. Over 100 residents from southeast Nebraska filled the Gage County courtroom Tuesday night for a conversation on one of the biggest recent hotbed topics. The Gage County Planning and Zoning Board held a public forum for consideration of a moratorium for a potential data center that could be built in the future in Gage County. The board unanimously voted on recommending an 18-month moratorium on data centers to the Gage County Board of Supervisors, suggested by Commissioner Terry Acton. The moratorium cited health and public safety concerns.
11: So Acton?
12: Yes.
11: Lachman?
12: Yes.
11: Okay. Arco?
12: Yes.
11: Danrode?
10: Those who took part in public comment boasted concerns like water pollution to the area, while others cited potential fluctuation in property value, impacts to wildlife, and a different generation for the future.
13: That's the biggest thing with water. If we're already in a dry area, water is our biggest issue. That is something I really think is very important because obviously they're not thinking anymore.
14: I think a moratorium on data centers. A moratorium will give our county time to consider the impacts that a data center would have on our water, our land, and the legacy that we can give to the next generation.
10: The moratorium requires longer consideration time for the county to research infrastructure, emergency response capabilities, and long-term impacts to the county. The moratorium is also still an amendment, which now will be considered by the Gage County Board of Supervisors. Central to the story of a national plot to potentially attack an event at the White House over the weekend is a village in southeast Nebraska known as Western, where residents are still reeling 2 days after an unexpected federal raid shook things up. NCN's Tim Hackett has more.
15: First erected in 1865, this long-since-abandoned Methodist church in Western was swarmed by local police and federal agents late Sunday night. FBI investigations into communications Abraham Alvarez made on Signal and other platforms showed that he owned the site of this former house of worship and listed it as a fallback location in the alleged plot to attack this weekend's event in Washington, D.C., with federal officials on scene here for hours Sunday, this small village of a couple hundred people was suddenly thrust into the national spotlights.
16: Our little dot in the middle of the United States on the map, you know, Western Nebraska, the village, not the part of the state, could have been known for being, you know, this name would have been nationally known. I thank God for the security that this country has given the United States this weekend and our little community right here.
15: Eyewitnesses reported seeing increased presence from Saline County Police and unmarked cars roll through Western's main drag throughout the day Sunday. The local fire hall became their home base before they ultimately launched the operation on the abandoned church a couple of blocks away around 9 p.m. Swiftly, this scene became the site of something lifelong residents of this town say they never could have envisioned.
17: Can't even put into words how shocked I was to see the article about what was planned for this building. Kind of makes me sick to my stomach to think that what could have happened. So thank goodness for our national security because, yeah, you never know what'll happen.
10: Just months after news of devastating funding cuts, the Hope Crisis Center in Beatrice recently received good news. The good news came in the form of a $25,000 grant donation from First Interstate Bank.
18: We were just surprised and ecstatic and couldn't believe what happened.
19: That doesn't show up on our doorstep every day.
10: In late May, members of Hope Crisis in Beatrice were surprised when First Interstate Bank walked in with a large $25,000 check after the office applied for the Believe in Local grant. For over 30 years, Hope Crisis has been there for those in abusive relationships and served over 600 victims in 2024 alone. However, their funding recently took a $300,000 hit, which Executive Director Carmen Hinman says makes this grant that much more valuable.
18: This $25,000 surprise gift to our organization is huge. It will be a huge impact on those that we serve, and we're just so grateful for it.
10: As for what it could specifically be used for, Community Engagement Coordinator in Beatrice, Christina Locke, says one area is of extra importance.
19: We're always trying to find funding for shelter. Shelter is always needed. There's that emergency piece, but with that, there's victims that are always needing other services that sometimes our grant funding doesn't provide. So this being able to have no restrictions necessarily allows us to be able to provide so many other things that victims are fleeing that one person might not normally think that they need.
10: Gage County is also one of Hope Crisis's busiest areas. Therefore, they fundraise at events like the Big Give Gage, but the First Interstate Bank donation is another layer of support.
19: To have this on top of that is just, you know, showing that, you know, our community is in support of us and that it can kind of just help us know we're moving forward, that funding's coming in, we have that support.
10: This has been a check of news on KWBE.
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24: 75 degrees, our temperature here at the KWBE studios. Good morning. Going to be a little breezy for us today. In fact, we do have a wind advisory that will be in effect this morning from 7 until 11. National Weather Service has issued that wind advisory for our listening area due to the fact that we can expect southwest winds anywhere from 20 to 25 miles per hour, gusting at times up to 40 miles per hour. This includes Gage County, Johnson, Nemaha, Otoponee, and Richardson counties. Those are the ones under this wind advisory. That's again for Gage, Johnson, Nemaha, Otoponee, and Richardson counties. Temperatures for the day, we're going to warm up to 91. 91 for your high today. Then tonight, 62 for the low. Sunny tomorrow, 81. And Friday, look for sunshine, high of 87. It's 75 here at the studios.
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28: Hello, I'm Kellen Havikin with the latest ag headlines on Brownfield. Some farmers say it's too soon to know if a potential resolution to the conflict in the Middle East could lead to lower input prices. Nebraska farmer Greg Anderson says he's watching how price and availability of inputs will be impacted for the 2027 crop.
29: It's just going to take a long time, I think, for all this
0: logistics of products moving to get corrected to a point where we can once again, put a pencil to the bottom line and say, hey, this is going to work.
28: Atmospheric scientist Eric Snodgrass says he's keeping a close eye on several related weather issues the rest of the month, including the switch to El Nino.
1: A lot of talk, of course, about the El Nino and its strength. El Nino is important during summer, but it's not the most dominant factor. It's a much, much bigger factor come fall, winter, and spring. So we're going to have more and more of a discussion about the size and strength of this El Nino, which could be historic.
28: I'm Kellen Havikin for Brownfield.
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24: Well, good morning, 75 degrees. To start things off this morning, yeah, we're in the mid-70s already. We'll get up to the lower 90s today, looking at about 91, 92 for the high. And it's going to be a little bit on the breezy side. We do have a wind advisory that has been issued for a portion of our KWBE listening area. This would include like Gage County all to the east. That'll be from 7 until 11 this morning. Some of those winds gusting up to 40 miles per hour. 75 right now is our temperature. Again, sunny and 91 for your high today.

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0: KWBE, Hootie and the Blowfish, and I only want to be with you. Know somebody who's celebrating a birthday or an anniversary? We're going to find out here shortly. Locally, as we take your calls on the birthday line, that's coming up in a bit. And we're also going to talk about TV dads. We got Father's Day weekend coming up, and we are asking you today on our Facebook page with our question of the day, who's the best TV dad? We'll take a look at some of your comments, and we'll take a look at a poll here that was recently done asking folks across the country to name their favorite TV dads. We'll do all that coming up here in a few minutes on KWBE. Hold on to your hats this morning. We do have a wind advisory from 7 to 11. Those winds gusting up to about 40 miles per hour at times. It's going to be a warm day for us. 91 for the high. We are currently at 75 degrees.
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0: It's time now for this morning's funeral calendar on KWBE. 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Deborah Deb Stiefvater passed away on June 14th. Services are tomorrow, Thursday, June 18th at 10 a.m. at the Griffith Suvendick Chapel in Beatrice. Griffith Suvendick in charge of those arrangements. Darlene Kuntz of Beatrice passed away May 29th at the age of 95. Memorial services will be this Friday, June 19th at 10:30 at the Harmon Wright Mortuary in Beatrice. Harmon Wright in charge of those services. Beth Ann Delabar passed away June 13th at the age of 74. Funeral services will be on Friday, June 19th at 11 a.m. at the United Methodist Church in Adams. Griffith Suvendick Chapel of Beatrice in charge of those arrangements. Mary Ann Cleekin of Odell passed away June 11th. Mass of Christian burial will be on Saturday, June 20th at 10:30 a.m. at the St. Mary's Catholic Church in Odell. Griffith Suvendick Chapel of Beatrice in charge of those services. Thomas Denton of Beatrice passed away on June 7th at the age of 83. Memorial services will be on Saturday, June 20th at 11 a.m. at the Fox Funeral Home in Beatrice. Fox Funeral Home and Cremation Services of Beatrice in charge of those arrangements. That's a look at this morning's funeral calendar, brought to you this morning by Griffith Suvendick Funeral Home. You can take a look at these notices along with their additional information at our website. 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
0: 75 degrees, our temperature at KWBE, relative humidity 74%, barometer 29.34, and our winds currently out of the south at 18 miles per hour, times gusting up to 30. That's going to get a little bit worse than that. We're going to be gusting up to about 40 here as the morning goes along. So, yeah, if you got anything setting outdoors that could blow away, yeah, you might want to bring it in. 75 is our temp. We're going to get up to about 91 for your high today.
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0: Be sure you tune in later on today for the Traffic Jam at 5. By that time, yeah, we're going to be in the lower 90s. So you might want to just, yeah, close up the window, turn on the AC, and then turn up the radio as you head home and jam away to all your favorites. Coming up, we're going to find out who's celebrating birthdays and anniversaries for the day. If you know somebody, maybe somebody in the neighborhood, somebody at work, maybe somebody across the miles. All right, we'll look forward to hearing from you shortly.

0: 25 minutes before 7, 6:35 on the morning with Dire Straits, Walk of Life. Temperature 75 degrees here at KWBE. 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
0: All righty, so we have lines open, so now's the time to call in if you want to pass along your greetings for the day. 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Celebrity birthdays. Tennis star Venus Williams turning 46 today. Also on the list for the day, we have, who else do we have? We got Barry Manilow, 83 today. Yeah, 83 for Barry Manilow. And also from Perfect Strangers, Mark Lynn Baker is 72. Those are a few of your celebrity birthdays.
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0: 6:37 at KWBE as we take your calls for birthdays and anniversaries for today. Say they are celebrating a pretty special anniversary at the Beatrice Senior Center these days, and they're going to continue to celebrate with some special events coming up here, and we're going to talk more about that a little bit after 8 o'clock this morning. We're going to have a couple of folks in from the Senior Center to talk about some of their events that are on the calendar. Hi, good morning. You're on KWBE's birthday line.
3: Good morning, Dave. Kind of slow this morning.
0: Really slow.
3: Well, it is hump day.
0: I guess so. I don't know. Really slow. Wow.
3: We're taking that hump pretty good.
0: I think so.
3: I'd like to wish a very happy birthday to our brother-in-law, Dave Jones, and also happy anniversary to Pat and Cindy McGuffey. And to Dennis and Kathy Hecker. And that comes from Bob and Gwen. Thanks, Dave. You have a good day.
0: You have a great day. Thanks. 6:38, 75 degrees at KWBE. 75 on our way to a high of 91 today. Hi, good morning. You're on KWBE.
4: Good morning, Dave. This morning I would like to send very happy birthday wishes to Sam Holzing and Kathy Odell.

0: For the hour at KWBE, 75 degrees our temperature. Boy, what a really slow birthday line today. Okay, I think we're going to move on then. If there are no other calls, we will do this again tomorrow. Really short birthday line today. So for those of you celebrating, you have yourself a good day today.
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0: 20 before the hour at KWBE, so we got Father's Day coming up this Sunday. So we thought we'd ask you on our Facebook page today, in honor of Father's Day weekend, who's the best TV dad? This question was recently kind of put together on a website where they started putting together the best TV dads of all time. So before we take a look at that list, let's take a look at our list. And on our Facebook page, as we ask that question, let's see here. Kirk goes with Al Bundy. Shirley goes with Michael Landon on Little House. Marv says Ward Cleaver. Joe also says Michael Landon from Little House. Sean says Homer Simpson. Those are some of the results that we're getting this morning on our Facebook page. Keith says Danny Turner from Full House. And then Jane says John Walton. Okay, so from this website where they put a list of all the best TV dads of all time, well, among those, Al Bundy from Married with Children. So, if you were kind of chuckling there at Kirk and him saying Al Bundy on our Facebook page, Kirk's right there with the rest. We got Andy Taylor from The Andy Griffith Show. Danny Tanner on Full House. Herman Munster from The Munsters. Mike Brady from The Brady Bunch. And Carl Winslow on Family Matters. Those are some of the on the list. Others also include like Tim Taylor from Home Improvement and Ward Cleaver from Leave It to Beaver.
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0: Hey, coming up on Friday, we're going to be visiting with the folks who are overseeing and organizing this year's Rib Fest that takes place during Homestead Days, and also on Friday, we're going to find out

Who's going to help judge Ribfest this year? We're giving you a chance to be on that judging panel. 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So there you go. You can help us judge at this year's Ribfest. 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

Playing the classics here on your Wednesday morning. Music on your morning from Stevie Nicks and Talk to Me. 75 degrees our temperature at KWBE. Well, we got Cardi Fittis coming in later this morning for our Beatrice Today program. It's our Pet of the Month program. And once a month, courtesy of Oakview Veterinary Clinic, Cardi comes in with either a cat or a dog. And we talk about all the different activities that are happening at the Beatrice Animal Shelter. That's coming up 8:30 this morning here on KWBE. 75 degrees, going to be a little windy today. We got a wind advisory from 7 a.m. to 11 a.m. today. Some of those winds gusting up to about 40 miles per hour. Temperature-wise for the afternoon, we'll get to the lower 90s. Right now, we're at 75. Tomorrow, a little cooler. Tomorrow, sunshine, 81. High on Friday, about 87. And then we could see some rain for Father's Day weekend. Yeah, could see some rain this upcoming weekend. Again, currently, we're at 75 degrees here at KWBE. ABC News around the corner.

0: 1450 AM 94.7 FM, KWBE, with the police in Every Breath You Take. We're approaching 7 o'clock. Good morning. 75 degrees our temperature. Rise and shine here on this Wednesday, middle of our work week. 75 on our way to a high today of 91. Like I said, going to be a little bit on the breezy side as we do have that wind advisory starting about now until 11. And this is for like Gage County to the east. Gage County and Pawnee, along with Johnson and Richardson and Nemaha. Some of those wind gusts up to 40 miles per hour at times. This should last till about 11 o'clock for the advisory. Temperature-wise, again, for the day, getting up to about 91, 92, with lots of sunshine across southeast Nebraska and northeast Kansas. Rain, again, is in the forecast for our upcoming weekend. If you got plans for Father's Day, we're looking at about a 40% chance of some rain on Saturday, and then a little additional rain possibly on Sunday. Temperatures in the upper 80s on Saturday, temperatures in the lower 80s for Father's Day. It's 75 right now here at KWBE. We'll play morning trivia coming your way next hour. Give you a chance to call in and win. What do we have? Well, we got some lottery tickets and a runs of coupon. We'll give you a chance, your choice of prizes.
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2: ABC News, I'm Brian Clark. President Trump at the G7 in France this morning, again touting the tentative deal with Iran to end the war.
3: It's a very strong deal. Nobody knows what it is, but it's very strong. And most people seem to be very happy.
2: The president says if he's not happy with it, the U.S. would resume its attacks on Iran. Meanwhile, there are calls from lawmakers, especially Democrats, for the president to release more information about the agreement. The president also abruptly delayed the nomination of U.S. Attorney Jay Clayton to be the next director of national intelligence. He says Congress needs to reauthorize a key intelligence program and pass a voter ID bill. One person's dead, several more are hurt after a small private plane crashed in Laredo, Texas overnight. The Washington Post now says the bill for the White House ballrooms ballooned to $600 million, and about half of that will come from taxpayer funds, despite promises from the president that no taxpayer money would be spent. This is ABC News. A suspect's in custody after a deadly shooting at a Delaware hospital, says ABC's Hannah Bata.
4: A suspect is in custody after police say he opened fire inside a Delaware hospital. The 23-year-old man was arrested in Philadelphia. Sources say the hospital employee shot two other workers. One did not survive. The condition of the second is unclear. People were seen leaving the facility with their hands in the air. Police say the incident was targeted and isolated.
2: The hospital was in Wilmington. New York serial killer Rex Heuermann will be sentenced to life in prison today. He pled guilty to killing seven women. He's also admitted to killing an eighth woman, even though he was not formally charged in her death. The families of the victims will have the opportunity to address Heuermann at today's sentencing. The YMCA of Detroit estimates 70% of children in the metro area have little to no swimming abilities, so they're offering free swim lessons through the Detroit Swims program for qualifying families. I'm Brian Clark, ABC News.
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10: Good morning. This is a check of news on KWBE. I'm Jake Bartecki. Over 100 residents from southeast Nebraska filled the Gage County courtroom Tuesday night for a conversation on one of the biggest recent hotbed topics. The Gage County Planning and Zoning Board held a public forum for consideration of a moratorium for a potential data center that could be built in the future in Gage County. The board unanimously voted on recommending an 18-month moratorium on data centers to the Gage County Board of Supervisors, suggested by Commissioner Terry Acton. The moratorium cited health and public safety concerns.
11: So Acton?
12: Yes.
11: Lockman?
12: Yes.
11: Okay. Argo?
12: Yes.
11: Damro?
12: Yes.
11: Letters?
12: Yes.
11: Rosie? And Chami?
12: Yes.
11: Motion carries.
10: Those who took part in public comment boasted concerns like water pollution to the area, while others cited potential fluctuation in property value, impacts to wildlife, and a different generation for the future.
13: That's the biggest thing with water. If we're already in a dry area, water is our biggest issue. That is something I really think is very important. Obviously, they're not
14: making it anymore. A moratorium on data centers. A moratorium will give our county time to consider the impacts that a data center would have on our water, our land, and the legacy that we can give to the next generation.
10: The moratorium requires longer consideration time for the county to research infrastructure, emergency response capabilities, and long-term impacts to the county. The moratorium is also still an amendment, which now will be considered by the Gage County Board of Supervisors. Central to the story of a national plot to potentially attack an event at the White House over the weekend is a village in southeast Nebraska known as Western, where residents are still reeling 2 days after an unexpected federal raid shook things up. NCN's Tim Hackett has more.
15: First erected in 1865, this long-since-abandoned Methodist church in Western was swarmed by local police and federal agents late Sunday night. FBI investigations into communications Abraham Alvarez made on Signal and other platforms showed that he owned the site of this former house of worship and listed it as a fallback location in the alleged plot to attack this weekend's event in Washington, D.C. With federal officials on scene here for hours Sunday, this small village of a couple hundred people was suddenly thrust into the national spotlights.
16: Our little dot in the middle of the United States on the map, you know, Western Nebraska, the village, not the part of the state, could have been known for being, you know, this name would have been nationally known. I thank God for the security that this country has given the United States this weekend and our little community right here.
15: Eyewitnesses reported seeing increased presence from Saline County Police and unmarked cars roll through Western's main drag throughout the day Sunday. The local fire hall became their home base before they ultimately launched the operation on the abandoned church a couple of blocks away around 9 p.m. Swiftly, this scene became the site of something lifelong residents of this town say they never could have envisioned.
17: Can't even put into words how shocked I was to see the article about what was planned for this building. Kind of makes me sick to my stomach to think that what could have happened. So thank goodness for our national security because, you never know what'll happen.
10: Just months after news of devastating funding cuts, the Hope Crisis Center in Beatrice recently received good news. That good news came in the form of a $25,000 grant donation from First Interstate Bank.
18: We were just surprised and ecstatic and couldn't believe what happened.
19: That doesn't show up on our doorstep every day.
10: In late May, members of Hope Crisis in Beatrice were surprised when First Interstate Bank walked in with a large $25,000 check after the office applied for the Believe in Local grant. For over 30 years, Hope Crisis has been there for those in abusive relationships and served over 600 victims in 2024 alone. However, their funding recently took a $300,000 hit, which Executive Director Carmen Hinman says makes this grant that much more valuable.
18: This $25,000 surprise gift to our organization is huge. It will be a huge impact on those that we serve, and we're just so grateful for it.
10: As for what it could specifically be used for, Community Engagement Coordinator in Beatrice, Christina Locke, says one area is of extra importance.
19: We're always trying to find funding for shelter. Shelter is always needed. There's that emergency piece, but with that, there's victims that are always needing other services that sometimes our grant funding doesn't provide. So this being able to have no restrictions necessarily allows us to be able to provide so many other things that victims are fleeing that one person might not normally think that they need.
10: Gage County is also one of Hope Crisis's busiest areas. Therefore, they fundraise at events like the Big Give Gage, but the First Interstate Bank donation is another layer of support.
19: To have this on top of that is just, you know, showing that, you know, our community is in support of us and that it can kind of just help us know we're moving forward, that funding's coming in, we have that support.
10: This has been a check of news on KWB.
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22: Are we still talking about coffee?
0: Sunny skies in our forecast for the day. Temperatures this afternoon reaching up to around 91 for the high. Tonight, clear skies and the overnight low 62. Your outlook for Thursday, mostly sunny, a high around 81 degrees. And on Friday, mostly sunny with highs around 86. We have a chance of rain for Father's Day weekend. Both Saturday and Sunday looks like a chance for some showers. Temperatures will be in the 80s.
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10: From the NCN Sports Desk, I'm Jake Bartecki with a sports update. The season's come to an end for a couple of teams up in Omaha. It's the end of the road for Texas and the Cinderella of the tournament in Troy. The Trojans fall into West Virginia 12-0 on Tuesday afternoon before Georgia staves off elimination in an all-SEC battle, shutting down Texas 2-0. Today and tonight in Omaha, North Carolina and West Virginia will meet for the second time this tournament, with UNC winning the prior tilt 5-2. Georgia will take on another all-SEC battle as they'll face off with Oklahoma. Lincoln's Carter Honnens goes wire to wire at Beatrice Country Club to win the PGA Junior Qualifier. He fired a pair of 67s to shoot 10 under for the week. Honens, along with Harper Callen, secure spots in the 2026 Junior PGA Championship field at PGA Frisco. Well, about 150 miles due southeast of here, one of the greatest athletes of all time took the field. Lionel Messi and Team Argentina are part of the World Cup grouping in Kansas City and played in front of a sold-out crowd in what's now, during the tournament, being called Kansas City Stadium. Argentina defeated Algeria 3-0 last night behind a hat trick from Messi. Messi, with that hat trick, now sits in a tie for most World Cup goals of all time, with 16. Argentina hoping to defend their World Cup title. The Royals fall to 1-6 over their last seven games with a 6-4 loss to the Nationals Tuesday night. KC would tie it in the seventh at 4, but didn't have enough in the tank to look to stave off another sweep this afternoon. This has been a sports update on KWBE with sports on your home for the Big Orange and the Big Red. I'm Jake Bartecki.
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0: Hold on to your hats. A little breezy this morning. We have a wind advisory from now until 11 o'clock as winds are gusting at times up to 40 miles per hour, which has prompted the Weather Service to issue that wind advisory, and that's for areas of like Gage County along with counties of Johnson, Nemaha, Pawnee, and Richardson, so from Gage to the east of us, to the river. Again, that's up until 11 o'clock. We're at 77 degrees right now. We're going to get up to about 91 for your high today. Then tonight, 62 for your overnight low. Sunny tomorrow, high of 81. And then for Friday, we'll close out the week with sunshine and a high of 87. It's 77 at KWBE. 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
0: 17 after 7. Good morning from Queeby.

725, 77 degrees. Good morning from KWBE. We'll have morning trivia coming up here before the top of the hour. Give you a chance to call in and win. Did you hear about the chair that Taylor Swift sat in during the NBA playoffs? It went up on auction, yeah. The Cleveland Cavaliers auctioned off several chairs that celebrities used during games 3 and 4 of the Eastern Conference Finals at the Rocket Arena. Taylor's chair from game 3 was by far the most expensive. She was at the game with Travis Kelce. His chair only sold for $1,405. So a little more than $1,400 they auctioned it off for. Meanwhile, Kylie Jenner, her chair for game 4 went for $1,500. Ben Stiller, his game 4 chair sold only for a little more than $700. But Taylor Swift's chair, wow, yeah, auctioned off for $7,000. I'm going to assume it all went to some charity. It doesn't say here, but I'm going to guess that the dollars went for some charity. $7,000 for her chair that she sat in.

Goodbye, Stranger. Music on your morning from Supertramp on KWBE. So have you registered yet to be a judge for Ribfest? We're going to be drawing this coming Friday. Two listeners will get the opportunity to help judge at Ribfest this year. Go to our Facebook, find the Ribfest post, get your name in, and cross your fingers. Good luck. You could be helping us judge at this year's Ribfest during Homestead Days.

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3: Good morning. This is a check of news on KWBE. I'm Jake Bartecki. Central to the story of a national plot to potentially attack an event at the White House over the weekend is a village in southeast Nebraska known as Western, where residents are still reeling 2 days after an unexpected federal raid shook things up. NCN's Tim Hackett has more.
4: First erected in 1865, this long-since-abandoned Methodist church in Western was swarmed by local police and federal agents late Sunday night. FBI investigations into communications Abraham Alvarez made on Signal and other platforms showed that he owned the site of this former house of worship and listed it as a fallback location in the alleged plot to attack this weekend's event in Washington, D.C. With federal officials on scene here for hours Sunday, this small village of a couple hundred people was suddenly thrust into the national spotlights.
5: Our little dot in the middle of the United States on the map, you know, Western Nebraska, the village, not the part of the state, could have been known for being, you know, this name would have been nationally known. I thank God for the security that this country has given the United States this weekend and our little community right here.
3: Lincoln Fire and Rescue determined an improperly discarded cigarette caused the fire that destroyed a North Lincoln hotel Monday evening. Firefighters responded to a report of a fire and explosion at the Fairfield Inn and Suites by Marriott near Superior Street and Industrial Avenue around 6:50 p.m. Monday. A passerby called 911 after noticing a small fire on the exterior of the building. Lincoln Fire and Rescue spokeswoman M.J. Learman said investigators believe the fire had been burning for quite some time before the initial call. According to Learman, an improperly discarded cigarette caught nearby vegetation on fire and smoke traveled up the wall through a void in the attic, eventually causing a smoke explosion. The hotel is a total loss, with damage estimated at over $7 million. This has been a check of news on KWBE.
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8: 77 degrees at KWBE on our way to a high of 91. A little bit on the breezy side. Yeah, it's going to be that way all morning. We have a wind advisory from now until 11 o'clock. With those winds gusting up to 40 miles per hour. I'm sure you've already sensed that if you stepped outdoors. 77 at the moment here at Queeby.

0: 19 before the hour, 7:41 on KWBE. Billy Idol here on your morning in White Wedding. 8 o'clock, we'll have news from ABC. Next hour, we're going to be visiting with the folks from the Beatrice Senior Center as they continue to celebrate a very special anniversary. They got some new, some upcoming events we're going to talk about, and we'll be doing that next hour on Queeby.
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1: 7:45 at KWBE, a quarter before the hour here on this sunny Wednesday. 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And this morning from the Agronomy Department, let's get Scott on the line. Scott, good morning. How are you today?
2: I'm doing good.
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2: Okay, so with the precision side on Farmers Cooperative, right now we're getting all of our CropX soil probes in the ground. That can help farmers kind of keep track of what the water content is of the soil, kind of help maximize crop yields and help them decide when they need to irrigate. The other thing we're working on is Sentinel Fertigation. That is using satellite imagery to help decide whether you have enough nitrogen on your field. It gives us weekly updates and kind of tells you when you need, whether you need to add more nitrogen to your fields. The last thing that we're working on here within the precision side is we're starting to gear up and be ready to put fungicide on all of our acres that we can with our drones. So that's kind of what we're working on here on the precision side here at Farmers Cooperative.
1: Well, Scott, if any producer has any questions, they want more information on what you can do for them, what do they need to do?
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1: All right. Well, looks like it's going to be a sunny and a hot one today, going to be in the lower 90s. So, yeah, that's going to eat up a little bit of our soil moisture, isn't it?
2: Yes, it will.
1: Unfortunately, maybe, but they got rain in the forecast for Father's Day weekend. We'll see what happens.
2: Yep, we just have to kind of wait and see and go from there.
1: All right. Well, Scott, thanks for being with us. Have yourself a great day. And, again, we encourage folks to contact their local Farmers Cooperative branch. Have a good day, sir.
2: All right, thank you.
1: You betcha. Scott Welter from the McCool Junction Agronomy Department here on KWBE.
3: 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We're down to the last Sunrise Bakery glazed donut.
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1: 749. Okay, are you ready? Got the thinking caps on. 402-228-5924. Remember now, you got to be 19 years of age or older, and if you've won something from trivia in the last 30 days, we ask that you give somebody else the chance to play. Okay, here we go. When it comes to our celebrity birthday list, Aaron and Diane Murphy are 62 years old today. Twin sisters who played in what TV show when they were really little? 402-228-5924. First caller at the answer gets their choice of lottery tickets or Runza. Aaron and Diane Murphy are turning 62 today. What TV show did they play in when they were really, really little? Hi, good morning, KWBE. What's your guess?
9: Were they the Olsen twins?
1: Nope, not the Olsen twins. Nope, not Full House, but thanks. Nope. Nope, that was the Olsen twins. This is Aaron and Diane Murphy. Hi, KWBE, what's your guess?
10: Was it Bewitched?
1: It was Bewitched. You're right. Twin sisters who shared the role of Tabitha on Bewitched. Who's this calling this morning?
10: This is Paul Chapman.
1: Paul, good morning. I got your choice of prizes. I can either get you 8 lottery scratch-off tickets or I can get you a Runza combo meal. Which would you like?
10: I think I would prefer the Runza.
1: All righty. We'll put the Runza coupon to the side. Stop on by our studios, and you can pick that up during regular business hours. It does expire at the end of June, okay? So it does expire at the end of this month.
10: Okay, well, I'll see if I can blow in soon and pick it up.
1: All right. Sounds like a plan, Paul. Thanks for calling. Have a great day.
10: Okay, thank you.
1: You bet you. Thank you. Yeah, Aaron and Diane Murphy with twin sisters who shared their role of Tabitha on Bewitched. They were fraternal twins, not identical ones. So when they started looking less alike, Diane was fired and Aaron got to keep the job. Yeah, there you go. A little story for you there this morning. Okay, Paul, congratulations and thanks for playing trivia this morning. Here on KWBE, let's check your calendar, courtesy of Clayball Pharmacy and Northeast Towing.
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1: The Beatrice Farmers Market will take place this Thursday in Beatrice at 6th and High Streets. 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That's this coming Thursday beginning at 4. 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
1: Hold on to your hats this morning. We're under a wind advisory. Temperature currently 77 degrees at KWBE.

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1: ABC News, I'm Brian Clark. We could get more details as soon as today on the peace deal the U.S. and Iran are supposed to sign Friday. Early today, President Trump in France only saying it's a strong deal.
2: Top Republicans on Capitol Hill have been left in the dark. Democrats say the Trump administration has something to hide. Vice President J.D. Vance has described the agreement as a very general document, about a page and a half long. The U.S. agreeing to lift the blockade of Iranian ports, Iran reopening the Strait of Hormuz, and then 60 days of talks to negotiate the future of Iran's nuclear program. Still unclear what kind of financial reward Iran has been promised.
1: It's ABC's Rachel Scott. This morning, the president demanded Congress pass both a reauthorization of a key intelligence program and a voter ID law, while also delaying his nomination of a U.S. attorney to take over as director of National Intelligence. Wildfires are threatening thousands of homes in eastern Washington state. Firefighters say some homes have been lost. This is ABC News. There's positive news about the health of the youngest Americans. ABC's Jim Ryan says infant mortality in the U.S. is at its lowest ever rate.
3: Preliminary data from the Centers for Disease Control and Prevention finds that 5.4 babies per 1,000 born in 2025 didn't make it to their first birthday. As tragic as it is, it's the lowest rate in U.S. history. The decline was only fractions of a percentage point below the 2024 figure, but in hard numbers represented hundreds of lives.
1: The Department of Education took another step towards permanently shutting down a goal of President Trump, moving special education services to the Department of Health and Human Services and its civil rights responsibilities to the Department of Justice. Authorities in Washington state say the two teenagers were injured during a bear encounter on Mount Si east of Seattle. One was attacked by the bear. Both were able to make their way back to a group of friends. The trails were closed as authorities searched for the bear. I'm Brian Clark, ABC News.
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12: Temperatures for the afternoon across the KWBE listening area in the lower 90s. Lows tonight down to about 62. Tomorrow, the high around 81. And on Friday, our high around 86. Father's Day weekend, we're looking at temperatures on Saturday in the upper 80s. Sunday, highs around 83. A chance for showers both Saturday and Sunday. That's a check on your weather.
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0: 9 minutes after 8 o'clock at KWBE 809 here on a windy Wednesday morning as we talk about activities at the Beatrice Senior Center. They have been celebrating their 30th anniversary throughout this year, and they got more on the calendar, more on the schedule. We welcome in from the Senior Center back into us to our studios, and we say hello and good morning to Karen Maines and Jeff Westfall. Good morning, guys. How are you?
1: Good morning.
2: Morning, Dave.
0: Thanks for coming. It kind of blew in this morning, didn't you?
1: Oh, it's windy.
0: A little windy today.
2: A little breezy.
0: A little breezy. Well, should die down, they say, by noontime. So
1: I hope so.
0: We'll see what happens. I don't know.
1: It's going to be hot, though.
0: Yeah, about 91, 92 today.
1: Yeah.
0: But it's air conditioned inside the center, right?
1: Yes, it is.
0: Okay. So let's talk about what's happening at the Beatrice Senior Center. The last time you were here, I know we talked about some things going on with your 30th anniversary, and you're still celebrating, aren't you?
1: Yes, we're going to celebrate the whole year. Every month, we're going to try to do something special.
0: Okay.
1: And June is a really busy month because, tomorrow night we have jam, of course, from 5. At 5, we serve the food, and at 5:30, the jam starts. And then on the next Thursday, we are doing, it's a big day, when we're doing, kind of going along with Homestead Days and the celebration of our 30th anniversary of the Senior Center.
0: Okay.
1: And we're having, they're announcing the Grand Marshal of the parade, and then we're having bingo, and we got some really nice prizes. People have donated some really nice prizes for that. And then at 3 o'clock, we're having an ice cream social.
0: What time does the announcement take place?
1: 1 o'clock.
0: So at 1 o'clock, they'll do the announcement.
1: Yeah.
0: Then that'll be followed by bingo.
1: Yes.
0: And then you have what?
1: An ice cream social.
0: Okay.
1: And brownies at 3.
0: Okay. And then anything else the rest of the day, or is that pretty much so for
1: your
0: Thursday?
1: Well, that will be it by the time we get, that'll probably last for an hour, hour and a half, the ice cream social.
0: And this is all open to the general public?
1: Yeah, it's all open to the general public.
2: And no cost, free will donation.
0: No cost?
1: No cost.
0: Right. Free will donation for the ice cream and brownies.
1: We're not even doing that. It's just all free. This is all free that day.
0: Okay.
1: Yeah.
0: So folks can come on out. Have a little ice cream, find out who's going to be leading the parade.
1: Yes.
0: And actually, if they haven't really been in the Senior Center, this is a good chance, a good opportunity to see what the center has to offer them.
1: Yeah, the Senior Center does a lot of things. And, we do bingo, and they play pitch, and we serve the meals. The board serves the meals on the jam nights. And everybody really enjoys those meals, I think. We've really been doing a good job with the meals. And we get a lot of compliments, so...
0: Mm-hmm.
1: Yeah, so it's kind of a busy place.
0: Busy, busy place.
1: And in the morning, one thing we're really doing now that's different is from 7:30 to 9, we do sunrise donuts for the seniors that come in or anybody that comes in and wants donuts and coffee. So we have coffee and donuts in the morning from 7:30 to 9.
0: Yeah, Ben, who's on our staff, actually did some delivery for the sunrise one morning. And he said, yeah, I got to the Senior Center. And he says, man, they attacked me. They wanted those donuts really bad.
1: They do.
0: Because I walked in, and boy, they were all over me.
2: They go after those donuts, that's for sure.
0: He said they love seeing me walk in the door, he said. So,
1: yeah.
0: So that's, again, that starts at what, at 7:30?
1: 7:30, we start with our donuts and coffee.
0: Okay.
1: And and that usually lasts till 9:30, and they just sit and visit.
0: I was going to say, you get coffee, you get donuts, and you get a lot of conversation then, don't you?
1: Yes, and people enjoy that.
0: Sure.
1: And I think it's their outing for the day.
0: Sure. And that, again, is open to the public?
1: Yes, open to the public. Anybody can come.
0: Okay.
1: And Clayton has been really good about helping out with donuts, so it's not so expensive. And we do a free will donation for that. We have a little box there that they can stick their money in for their donuts and coffee. Okay. So it kind of offsets the expenses of the donuts.
0: Good way to start off the day and solve the world's problems.
1: Yes, it is.
2: Yeah, there's a lot of world problems solved.
0: I bet there are. So, Jeff, I know you're part of the board and everything. I mean, as far as with the center celebrating its 30th anniversary this year, I mean, this has been kind of a special year for you guys, hasn't it?
2: Yeah, it really has. We've done some things there, the center. We've recarpeted the whole center, and recoated the kitchen floor. We've done some upgrades that were necessary over the years, you know. The carpet that was replaced was actually the original carpet that was in there.
0: Oh, wow.
2: It really held up so well.
0: It did.
1: It was really good carpet,
0: wow.
1: I guess.
0: Wow. So new carpet then down, okay.
1: Yeah.
2: Yeah, and the center had been repainted, year before last,
1: yeah.
2: I believe.
1: Okay. It looks nice in there. It's mm-hmm. a very nice...
2: New chairs.
0: Mm-hmm. Okay.
1: New chairs.
2: Just some general maintenance upgrades that needed to be done over the years.
0: So if we come out for the jam tomorrow night, or come out for the ice cream and everything next Thursday, it gives us a good chance then to see what you've done then at the center.
1: Yes.
0: Yeah. So, okay, so what else do we have going on that's on the calendar that you want us to know about in regards to your 30th here?
1: Well, July, we have our annual picnic, and we have a grill, and so we barbecue hamburgers and hot dogs. We have potato salad, baked beans, and some kind of desserts of some kind. And that always goes over really big. And then we have, for entertainment that night, we have the Czech Dancers.
0: Okay. And
1: that is July 23rd.
0: I was going to say, do we have a date on that, the 23rd?
1: July 23rd. We have jam the week before, and then this is the evening meal is our barbecue.
0: Okay.
1: And so people can put that on their calendar, July 23rd. And so we'll have a big night that night, and the Czech Dancers are so good.
0: And who mans the grill that night? Who?
1: Well, Jeff is one of them.
0: Does he have the chef's
1: grill
0: hat on?
2: Yeah.
0: The grill master?
2: Yeah, I'll have my chef's hat on.
0: Okay.
2: I'll be the grill master.
0: Yeah. All righty.
1: And those burgers are so good, and those hot dogs. So,
0: mm-hmm.
1: And we get a pretty good crowd for that, too. I think we had 60 there last year.
2: Yeah, 60 plus.
1: So it's a big event, and we hope people put all this on their calendar. And then in August, we're having a community dance.
0: Okay.
1: And that is open to the general public, and that is a free will donation, too. And everybody just come in and put a little money in the box, and we'll dance to Jimmy Hintz. I don't know if anybody knows. He's the blind that plays the keyboard. His band is playing. And he comes to the senior center every day for lunch, and he's one of the jammers. And we should hopefully have a good crowd for that too. And so that's going to be August 2nd. So hopefully people can put that on their calendar too and come out and support the center on that day. And that is for our 30th anniversary too. That's another promotion we're doing.
0: Great way just to celebrate 30 years of being in this community then here, 30th anniversary.
1: Yeah.
0: Yeah.
1: And from there on, some of the stuff isn't quite all set up yet, but in September, October, November, and then December, we do have a Christmas party, but I don't remember what all the things are for those months, but we're doing something every month.
0: Okay. All right, so a lot going on. Is there like a Facebook page or something that we can go to see the calendar of events?
1: I guess I need to put it on Facebook. I need to put it on Facebook, mm-hmm. and that would help probably. We don't have a website to put it on.
0: So to find out the dates, or if anybody has any questions, what should they do? Just call the center?
1: You call the center, yeah. And Rhonda Menzel, who is the cook at the center, she's also on the board.
0: Okay.
1: And she's knows just about everything that's going on. Well, she does know everything that's going on.
0: Okay. So just kind of recap some things. You said that, like, the coffee and the donuts are in the morning starting at 7:30, you said.
1: Yes.
0: And that's Monday through Friday?
1: Yeah, Monday through Friday.
0: So then when is lunch served? When can folks come out for lunch?
1: They come at lunch at noon. They mm-hmm. start serving at noon, and they bring it to your table. It's really a nice lunch. And people that haven't been there, they really should come out and enjoy that lunch. It's always good. She's a very good cook.
0: Okay.
1: And it's $6 charge for anybody that's over, that's a senior citizen.
0: Mm-hmm.
1: And they put their money in there and sign in so they know who's all there.
0: Okay.
1: And there's usually about, 25 to 35 maybe?
2: I would say on average.
1: Yeah, then we have, it's not called Meals on Wheels, but it's like Meals on Wheels. And how many do we distribute? 100, over 100 meals?
2: It's over 100 meals.
1: Yeah.
2: Are distributed by the volunteers.
0: Really?
1: Volunteers take meals out.
0: Is that just in the Beatrice area or the whole Gage County area? Or?
2: They go as far as Cortland up in that area. Somewhere.
1: Cortland and Plymouth and Wymore, Pickerel.
0: Okay.
2: Yeah, they cover pretty
1: They take
2: area.
1: Meals and somebody comes in and takes them to their center, wherever that little town is, and then they pick up their meals or deliver them.
0: Okay. Someone might just say, they might say, okay, who can come to the center? Who can eat there at lunch? Who can come to the jam? I mean, someone might be saying, do I have to be a certain age or such?
1: No. And we have people of all ages anymore. It's not just seniors. It's kind of everybody that comes now that enjoys the food and the entertainment. We always have good entertainment. The jammers are good. We have dulcimers and they play the violin, and we have Chad Rainey, who plays his saw, and he plays his violin, and we just have and Jimmy, of course, is on the keyboard, and we have a bass and guitars, and some just sing. Some just have nice voices that just sing. So, yes, I hope we can get more people to come to jam. If you got a good voice and like to sing, or if you can play an instrument, we'd sure like to have you come and join us at the Senior Center on the first and third Thursday of the month.
0: Okay.
2: And the jammers are very welcoming to anybody that wants to come sit in.
1: Yeah.
2: And it's pretty amazing the local talent that comes in. It really is.
0: And they don't need to call ahead. Just come in with the instrument and say, hey, I want to play.
2: That's it. They'll pull up a chair for you, and you can sit in a circle and sing or play or whatever your strong point is, then they'll help you out a lot.
0: I know right before we went on, Karen, you were saying that maybe trying to get some school kids involved with this.
1: Yes, we are. We're trying to. I did talk to one of the teachers, and she said through the summer she didn't know if she could get them, but maybe after school starts and maybe towards fall, they could get some of the younger kids to come that are in band and orchestra and some of the musical groups that could come. And so I hope that happens. I'll call her again and ask her.
0: Well, like Jeff said, I mean, there's a lot of local talent around here.
1: There is.
0: Absolutely.
2: Yeah. It's amazing.
0: All right. Anything else for us this morning in regards to your 30th anniversary, all your events coming up here?
1: Well, we're next Thursday, the 25th. We just want to have people come. They can come for the announcement of the Grand Marshal at 1, and then they can play bingo, and we've got some fantastic prizes. We've got some really nice things to give people that win bingo. And then we have the ice cream social, and we'll have ice cream and brownies, and it's all free, so just come and enjoy the afternoon.
0: 1 o'clock again, the announcement of the Grand Marshal, and then, followed with the bingo and the ice cream.
1: Yeah, Dave, you'll have to come out to that.
0: And find out who it is, huh?
1: Yeah.
0: Need to find out
1: who it is.
0: I know it.
1: I'm anxious to know myself.
0: You don't know yet, huh?
1: No. Nobody knows.
0: It's a secret still. Okay.
1: Yeah.
0: Hasn't been let out of the bag yet.
1: No.
0: So. All right. So that'll be next Thursday. Good way to just kind of kick off things for the Homestead Day celebration for the weekend, isn't it?
1: That's what we're trying to do.
0: Sure. Also want to remind folks before we let you go that the center is there for us to use, isn't it?
1: Yes, I know.
0: A lot of folks will use it for birthday parties, graduation parties, baby showers, whatever. I mean, it is a place to rent, isn't it?
1: Yeah, and we've had a few lately, and we've had quite a few
0: graduations.
1: We had a number of graduations there, I know, and we've had some showers and some birthday parties. So, people can come and use it, and we do charge for the use, but it's not that much that they can't afford to pay, it's can be rented by anybody. Just call the center, and Rhonda is in charge of it, so she can get your name and your number and come in and you sign a little contract, and that's it too.
0: And of course,
1: I have my singles and couples dances there too.
0: Okay. That does happen, doesn't it?
1: Yes.
2: Got to get a plug in for that.
1: Yeah, I did.
2: We like to think of it, I think, sometimes more as a community center, as not just a senior center.
0: Right. Because, I mean, like you said, it is open to the public. Community can rent it out. So.
1: Yeah.
2: Absolutely.
0: So, if you have an event, there you go. You can make sure to use it because, like you said, it's a beautiful facility.
1: Oh, it's
0: wonderful
1: is.
0: Inside.
1: It is. And it's so well kept up. It's all... It's always kept up good, and it is a city building, but they keep it up. And we've got a great board, And so we don't want to lose any of these people.
0: How many are on your board right now?
1: Seven.
0: Seven are on your board?
1: Yeah.
0: Meet on a monthly basis? Or?
1: Uh-huh. We meet once a month. So it's not you're not obligated to a lot. We just meet once a month, and it's at 1:30 on the second Sunday of the month. Okay. Second Sunday of the month at 1:30.
2: Okay. Monday.
1: On a Monday. Yeah. No, what did I say, Tuesday?
2: Sunday.
1: Oh, Monday, yeah. I'm talking about my
2: Who's
1: dad.
2: On first?
0: Yeah. Who's on first? Who's on second? All right, well, Karen and Jeff, anything else before we let you go for the day?
1: No, I think that's it. We're just encourage people to come in and enjoy the senior center.
0: All right. Well, we appreciate you guys stopping in, letting us know what's all going on. Happy 30th again. And, yeah, basically your celebration's going between now and the end of the year.
1: Yeah, it is.
0: It's pretty safe to say that, isn't it?
1: Yes,
2: it is.
0: And, again, yeah, we can always contact the center if we want to know what's going on. But right now we got the jam tomorrow night. That starts at, what time is that?
1: 5 o'clock we start serving the food.
0: 5 o'clock tomorrow night. And then don't forget next Thursday with the announcement of the Grand Marshal of the Parade along with bingo and the ice cream social.
1: Yes.
0: Okay. Guys, have a great day.
2: Thanks for
0: coming in.
1: Thanks for having us.
2: You
0: bet.
2: You too.
0: Always good to hear what's going on at the Beatrice Senior Center. And thank you guys for being on the board and keeping the center going. It's folks like you that make the place successful. So thanks for your dedication. Appreciate
1: thank you.
0: It. It's 8:25 at KWBE.
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0: spell. I mean, it hasn't rained every single day for the last eternity, it feels like. So I'm kind of enjoying the muds drying up. I'm no longer seeing painted dog kennels every single day. You know, my own house, my dogs are finally leaving the mud outside where it belongs. It's been an incredible transition here.
1: Yeah, we're going to be in the lower 90s today, so warm things up. So,
0: I will also say this last weekend, it was kind of like a little bit of a breath of fresh air with some very beautiful weather, and I'm not ready for 90 again, though.
1: Yeah,
0: so.
1: Monday and Tuesday was actually gorgeous, too. Yeah. Nice weather. And
0: I was working. So. Too busy with animals to even think about the weather.
1: So how's everything at the shelter? Are we full?
0: Last time I was here, I was like, oh my goodness, kitten season's starting slow. And we're here. We're kitten season, puppy season. The chaos has ensued. Yes, we're full. I think we're up to 217 animals in our sheltering system right now. 217. It's insane how many cats and dogs and puppies and kittens that we have and that are in need that we haven't been able to say yes to. And there's so much need out there right now. We're doing it. We're helping as many as we can, but we're also looking at ways that we can keep helping more. And kind of hoping to talk about our foster care program today. Kind of hope some of the ladies and gentlemen listening out there are gonna kind of think about this program and maybe decide to step up and help us so that we can help even more.
1: Let's talk about that foster program, because there are people who are aware of it, but there are some who are not aware of it. Basically, what it is, it's a shelter offsite, isn't it?
0: That's exactly it. So, especially with our puppies and kittens, state law in Nebraska says we can't adopt them out until 8 weeks of age. State law in Nebraska doesn't say anything about when they get to come into me. So sometimes they will come into me at 12 hours old. Sometimes they'll come into me at 7 weeks old. But either way, I can't do anything with them as far as finding them permanent placement until they're 8 weeks. And so one of our biggest portions of our foster care program is our neonate fosters. So somebody that's willing to foster a puppy or a kitten that's under 8 weeks of age until they are 8 weeks of age, which is when we can get them spayed and neutered and into their forever homes. And so, last summer we had about 450 kittens and cats and puppies go through our foster care program. This year, we're probably going to track even higher because we've been using our foster care program for 4.5 months already. Through that foster care program, our fosters, we provide all the supplies, food, litter, kennels if you need them, like toys if you need them, food bowls, whatever it is that you need, we'll provide it. We provide the medical care, so their vaccines and their dewormers and all of that stuff, we take care of those. And then really our fosters are just responsible for loving them, teaching them good manners, not letting them learn really bad habits, like chewing on the microphone. That's one of those bad habits we can't have. just giving them the experiences that they need to be well-rounded pets in a family. And so then once they are 8 weeks of age, some of our fosters, they will fall in love and they'll adopt, and that's okay. Some of our fosters, they'll post photos of their puppies and kittens, and friends, families, neighbors, coworkers will fall in love and adopt them, and that's also just fine by us. And then for the rest of them, they'll come back to our shelter for our regular adoption process. And at 8 weeks of age, when they are, scientifically speaking, the cutest they will ever be in their lives, we're really good at getting them adopted out. And so, all of those things work together to get these guys into the very best situation where they don't have to spend large amounts of time in our shelter, where they are exposed to diseases. They don't get around-the-clock snuggles and cuddles. And, it's just – it's a better experience for them also.
1: Yeah. I was going to ask. I mean, you kind of referenced there. I was going to just say how many times does a foster – parent go, all right, I'm too attached. She can stay here.
0: That is exactly it. I will say that if you foster long enough, it's a guarantee. Sometime you will foster fail. Even me, the queen of I don't foster fail. You guys have met Kit. He is absolutely a foster fail, guys. We are really, we're certainly committed to having our fosters be with us for long term. So we have to make sure that our fosters stay within their capacity. So again, if you're wanting to adopt your seventh dog and you're here in Beatrice, unfortunately that's not allowed. You're only allowed to have 5 licensed dogs here in Beatrice. We have to make sure that we're staying within our laws. But beyond that, I don't know of a single foster that's been able to maintain that I will never foster fail and kept fostering. Eventually it's going to happen. Yeah. It just does.
1: How, I guess

0: you know, one of the things, oh, what was I going to ask now? It just lost me. Okay, so how many fosters do we have right now then at this very moment?
1: Right now, I have 104 kittens, puppies in foster care right this second.
0: Wow. Okay.
1: Uh-huh.
0: This really would be a, I would say this would be a good job for like maybe a retired couple.
1: Honestly, even a family with kids, it's school. You're home with your kids for the summer and your kids want something to do and you want to teach them a little bit of responsibility, don't go buy them a puppy because let me tell you, they're going to go back to school and all responsibility for their puppy is gone. But again, this is that short-term solution that you can teach your kids to give back to the community. The retired people in town, absolutely. Feel free to do this and have a little bit of love with your life. You get a couple weeks of rented love. I have a lot of college students that are out of college right now and, you know, working part-time jobs during the summer. You know, this is just something that kind of, again, you're giving back to the community, you're giving back to the greater good, you're building karma points, man. I mean, this is one of those ways that it doesn't cost you anything to help the world be just a little bit better. Mm-hmm. And knowing that these guys are getting a chance and they wouldn't have had a chance any other way unless somebody stepped up and said, yes, I can help. Many of these animals wouldn't have made it out of whatever situation that they were born into, and that's just not fair for them. So, yeah. You know, I'm really always excited to see people step up and come forward. And right now, our biggest need is kittens. I think I actually still have 4 groups of kittens at my shelter that are looking for foster, and those are about like 2 to 3 week fosters. So pretty short commitments, but also it gets them out of the stress of the shelter and into a fun environment where they can play and run and be normal kittens, which is what we want. I think I have placement for all my puppies right this moment, but also when puppies end up coming in, I sometimes don't have a lot of time to, you know, put out pleas asking for more fosters. And so just getting on our list so that we can contact you when those situations do happen really does help.
0: So, yeah, before we take a break here, I was going to ask, okay, so if somebody's interested in being a foster, yeah, what's the process? What do they need to do here?
1: Yeah, so on our website, under the Get Involved tab, there is a foster tab that'll walk you through all the processes. Again, we provide all the supplies, we provide the medical care. Honestly, we have Lincoln Fosters and Omaha Fosters that don't even always come down to Beatrice. We have a regularly scheduled once a week transport up to Lincoln, and many of them can actually coordinate with our transport to be able to save themselves some extra driving. I'm fine with all of that. Like, again, our goal is to save lives, and if there's something that we can do to help make that happen, we're going to do exactly that. But most of our fosters, they bring their puppies back, put kittens back once every 2 to 3 weeks for shots and check-ins, and then obviously at the end when they're ready for spays and neuters, they'll bring them in. And it's just it's a pretty low-key way to, again, get to have a little bit of fun this summer, get to play with some really cute babies, and who knows, maybe fall in love, maybe find your new best friend.
0: There you go.
1: You might be somebody's new best friend.
0: You get a free pet for a while.
1: Yeah.
0: Now, here's the deal. Okay, we'll take a break. We'll come back, as we always do. Carly brings in a 4-legged friend for us. Here's the deal. She brought in this little puppy this morning, and she tells me that she just ate breakfast and she'll sleep during the program.
1: And she's been over here chewing on my fingers and chewing on the microphone. Correct.
0: This little dog has been all over. Yeah. I thought you said she was going to sleep here. Not a chance.
1: No, she thinks that this is a prime playtime.
0: It's playtime now.
1: You bet. Yep.
0: Okay, we'll meet this little cutie right after this.
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0: 8:50, 10 before the hour. We're back with Carly Fittis from the Beatrice Humane Society on our Pet of the Month program. All right, let's meet our pet today. As I said, Carly said she was going to sleep during the program, but that's not happening.
1: No, yet. No. I called it wrong. This is puppy life. We eat, we sleep, we poop, and then they get to a point that they play in there, and we are apparently at that point now. I did the eating, we did the sleeping and the pooping. It's where I figured we were more sleeping time. I called it wrong.
0: I mean, at the very beginning, I thought she was going to doze off there, but then all of a sudden, it's like...
1: I think this is like that toddler second wind that they get at like 10 o'clock at night, where you're like, I thought your bedtime was 8. Yeah, I think that's what we're in right now.
0: As we started talking, she kind of like, I want to be a part of this. So who do we have here?
1: She has no name.
0: She has no name.
1: She has no name. This little group came up from one of our rescue partners in Oklahoma. It's actually a rescue that we haven't worked with before. They are the purebred Oklahoma abandoned box puppy breed. So unfortunately, we have no information on who mom was. We have no information on how old they were. And actually, the information that I got was that they were 5-week old puppies that were eating mush, which is, you know, canned food, dry food, that kind of stuff. And when they got here, there were 7 of them, and there wasn't a single tooth in any of them, which means that they were not 5 weeks old and they couldn't digest the food they were being fed. So they went right away back to being bottle puppies, which is where they should have been at 3 weeks. Now they're 5 week old mush puppies. They're now eating canned food and dry food and a little bit of formula mixed in still, but they're growing and getting big and sassy, and now they're starting to play and hitting all of the other appropriate developmental growth segments, and headed out to foster. But I usually, when I foster, when I'm the first one to foster, I don't name them. I actually let them stay unnamed in my home, and then when they go to a new foster that's really meant more for that socialization piece and playing, they can pick their names, and we can take recommendations for names over the radio. If I name them, all of them are going to be named Spot and Fluffy. No creativity here. So unless we want 1,600 animals at the shelter named Spot or Blackie. No, I'm a little bit more creative than Blackie, but nonetheless, it allows us to be able to make that part of the fun of fostering and part of the fun of being one of our followers. You get to be involved in that process.
0: Well, yeah, like you said, I mean, after the foster has spent some time with them, they'll come up with a name. Yeah.
1: Oh, absolutely. And let me tell you, sometimes the names, the toddlers in the house and the 3-year-old, 4-, 5-year-olds. I mean, we had one that came back. His name was Race Car. I loved that cat. That was a fantastic cat. It's just really cool to see all the different names our community can come up with for these guys.
0: So you said about 5 weeks old now.
1: Yeah, 5 weeks old.
0: Got so black ears.
1: She's a very cute little, probably like maybe cattle dog mix. Her and one of her siblings look pretty cattle doggy, but also there's 7 of them and the other 5 don't look very cattle doggy. So somebody does a DNA test and I promise no percentages. I think cattle dog's going to be in there. I just don't know how much. But also they can have different dads in the litter, so these 2 could be from a cattle dog dad, and none of the rest of them are. I have no idea.
0: Don't really know how big this dog is going to get.
1: I don't. And, one of the crazy things, and people ask me this all the time, well, how big do you think they'll get? Puppies, in general, will actually grow at the same rate, regardless of what their adult size is going to be until they're about 8 weeks of age. They typically don't show a whole lot of differences between your medium breeds and your large breeds. Your small breeds, like your Chihuahuas, they're going to stay smaller because at this point, this dog already weighs more than some adult Chihuahuas. Mm-hmm. Most medium and large breed puppies grow about the same. And so this puppy right now is 5 weeks old. We could be in the range of 30 pounds. We could be in the range of 90 or 100 pounds. And there's no real way to know. It only actually changes once they make it to about 8 weeks of age. So we put our best guess in, but usually that comes with the breed guess. And so since I'm guessing it's an Australian cattle dog and those tend to be medium breed, I would estimate these guys are going to be medium breed dogs. But we call it wrong on more than one occasion. So it's, you kind of have to, you know, get a little bit of what you get with puppies that we don't know any history on.
0: So you got seven of them.
1: Seven.
0: So now, again, but they're not up for adoption yet.
1: Nope.
0: We have to wait.
1: They're going to go out to fosters. Fosters are going to love on them, probably share them on their social media.
0: Right.
1: We might share some updates if we get some. Then they'll come back to our shelter about 8 weeks of age for adoption.
0: Yeah. So next month, maybe we might see them on the website, or all the fosters might take them. So
1: you bet. And honestly, that's one of the greatest things, right? Is because they're getting great homes and they don't have to come back to our shelter to do so. So whether or not it's our fosters or their friends, family, neighbors, we're just happy that these animals are getting that happily ever after. And that frees up one more kennel, one more space for us to help one more animal. So, you know, that's just fine by me. I'm totally fine with that process.
0: So in a situation like this, as far as the foster is concerned, are you looking at seven fosters, or if someone says, well, I'll take them all, do you do that?
1: Sometimes. I will say, in the sheltering system, we kind of have this rule. If we send you seven kittens, we know you are never going to foster again. If we send you seven puppies, I also am very confident you're never going to foster again. So if I like you, I'm usually sending you groups of two or three.
0: Okay.
1: Or if you're overconfident, we might get up to five. But I know better than to send seven, because the amount of poop and pee and food that goes into seven puppies or seven kittens is just astounding. So we do try to make them a little bit smaller litters. But also, you know, if we've got the mom and she's got her little seven kittens, we'll sure send those out in a group of seven. And because mom's there, it does actually make it so much easier.
0: Yeah.
1: But when you don't have that mom involved to help with that cleaning, oh my goodness, there's so much mess. Oh man. Even just having seven puppies for, 10 days while we were working on getting them off the bottle was, an exercise in patience on my part. I mean, it took me about 45 minutes to an hour to feed all seven of them, and I had to do that every 5 hours throughout the day, which means we were feeding them six times a day, which means I was spending 6 hours a day feeding puppies, which, try to find six more hours in your day and let me know how that goes.
0: Right, yeah.
1: About the only place you can take it is from when you sleep, and that's about the way it went.
0: Yeah.
1: So, it is a real challenge with these guys if you have large numbers otherwise. So we do try to keep those numbers a little bit smaller, but they also need socialization. You've probably witnessed this puppy chewing on my fingers multiple times throughout this program. The ability to be able to learn what's called bite inhibition, which is I can put my mouth on you, but I don't bite hard, actually comes from their siblings and their mom. And so if we send them out as individuals, then they won't learn how to bite nicely. They will only learn how to bite hard. And let me tell you, they don't need help figuring that out. We definitely need to break that habit. So normal part of socialization is they learn that from their siblings. And so when they go out with a sibling, they get a lot of that really good lesson learning from each other.
0: All right. Well, this little girl was going to go to foster. Watch the web. Possibly next month we will see her, maybe. Maybe not. We'll just find out. But
1: I venture to guess we'll see some of her or her siblings.
0: Yeah.
1: You know, again, there's seven of them in this group. And then there's actually six in another group that are
0: pretty
1: close to the same age. So we'll have lots of really adorable puppies coming back here in a few weeks.
0: Okay. So if you want to be a foster, again, go to the website and click on that tab there.
1: Yep. And honestly, follow our Facebook page, give us a call, say, you know, hey, I'm interested in fostering, but these are the questions I have, or these are the problems I have. Let's talk through it. Let's figure out how to get you involved and how to help these guys make it to adoption. That's the important part is that we're giving options to animals that didn't have options. If we hadn't said yes when the rescue called on these little guys wouldn't be here right now. You know, this was a life or death thing for them, and They chose life. They always choose life, and we can help them do just that.
0: All righty. Shelters close today, but the hours are
1: Monday, Tuesday, Thursday, Friday, Saturday, 12 until 6, Sunday, 12 till 3, and again, closed on Wednesdays so that we can do all of our transporting and animal care and all of the extra things that we need to do to keep the shelter running.
0: Okay, so if you want to talk about being a foster, call Carly tomorrow.
1: You can call today and leave a voicemail, but we're there tomorrow.
0: Okay. All right. Well, thanks for bringing in this little one. I'll tell you what, she is a go-getter. So
1: absolutely. If anybody has any name suggestions, we'll post a photo a little bit later today.
0: Yeah.
1: And you guys can send those on over, but she's an absolute sweetheart.
0: Yep.
1: I love her.
0: She needs
1: gonna
0: a
1: be
0: name.
1: A great kiddo.
0: Needs a name.
1: A good name.
0: A good name, yeah.
1: Yeah, we can't name her Fluffy.
0: Okay, no Fluffy here.
1: Probably no Spot either. Although she does have a really cute little black spot on her forehead.
0: She does,
1: so.
0: Right there, right mm-hmm. on top, yeah. Mm-hmm. All right. Well, Carly, again, thanks for coming in. Always appreciate you stopping in, and we'll look forward to you next month.
1: Thanks for having us.
0: All right. This is KWBE Beatrice.
8: Clark, as the world waits for details on the peace deal the U.S. and Iran are supposed to sign Friday, G7 leaders are applauding it.
9: The leaders of the G7 nations released a joint statement on a range of world issues, including the U.S.-Iran deal, saying the group welcomes the memo of understanding. We support and are ready to contribute to its implementation, the leaders write.
8: It's ABC's Karen Travers in Geneva, Switzerland. President Trump expected to hold a news conference from the G7 later this morning. The man who admits that he killed several women and buried them in and around beaches on New York's Long Island is due to be sentenced today. Rex Huerman will get life without the possibility of parole. Washington State wildfires are putting thousands of homes at risk. Evacuations have been ordered in the eastern part of the state. And America's still shopping. New retail sales numbers from May show sales were up nearly 1%. It comes ahead of the wrap-up of the Fed meeting today, where it's widely expected to hold interest rates steady. This is ABC News. One person was killed when a private jet crashed along a highway in Laredo, Texas. Bystanders rushed to help free the other passengers. There were six people on board. ABC's Gio Benitez has the story.
10: We saw that there was actually movement inside the aircraft. That's when my husband jumped out of the car and went straight to help out.
11: Zaida Garza and her husband were driving home when they came upon the scene. He was one of those heroes.
10: I was scared for the people inside and for the people that was helping. I didn't know if that fire was going to make the aircraft explode.
8: The cause of the crash is under investigation. Walmart, in a statement, says it's saddened after a one-year-old was shot and killed by law enforcement outside of a Walmart in Senatobia, Mississippi. Police say officers were responding to a shoplifting call and fired into a vehicle when it was driving towards them. The officer who fired the shots been placed on leave. I'm Brian Clark, ABC News.
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0: The forecast for the KWBE listening area. Lots of sunshine across southeast Nebraska and northeast Kansas for the day. Temperatures in the lower 90s. Then for tonight, 62 for your overnight low. On Thursday, mostly sunny. We'll have a high tomorrow around 81. And on Friday, mostly sunny with temperatures in the mid-80s. A chance of rain for the Father's Day weekend.
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That little old band from Texas wearing those cheap sunglasses, ZZ Top, on KWBE. Before that, music from Toto to get us back into our music here this hour. Coming up, I got music on the way from the Bengals, Fleetwood Mac, and Styx, all coming up here on KWBE.

0: It's an Oh Wow Wednesday, playing those songs where you say, oh wow, that's one I haven't heard for a while, 10cc and I'm not in love. Temperatures for the afternoon in the lower 90s, breezy conditions for the day, then for tonight we'll drop to about 62 for the low. We're back in the 80s tomorrow, we'll get up to about 81 for your high on Thursday, and for Friday, mostly sunny, we'll close out the week with temperatures in the mid-80s. Father's Day weekend, well, looks like we could get wet here. Chance for showers both Saturday and Sunday. Highs on Saturday, 87. Highs on Sunday, around 83.
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2: Cash hogs are expected to open mixed. Hello, I'm Kellen Habekin with the Brownfield Commodity Open. In the cash hog market, processors started the week a bit more aggressive in their procurement efforts and are moving more numbers. Supplies of market-ready hogs are ample, which makes demand crucial. There are concerns about the strength of long-term demand for U.S. pork on the global market. Domestic demand could see a boost with summer grilling season in full swing and pork's competitive price in the retail space. The industry also continues to monitor the availability of market-ready hogs and hog weights. Pork values were lower, down 155 at 95.57. Butts and hams were sharply lower. Picnics, bellies, loins, and ribs were lower. Estimated hog slaughter was 485,000 head, up 9,000 on the week and about 7,000 on the year. Box beef was sharply higher with solid demand for moderate offerings. Choice was 453 higher at 399.58, and select was 44 higher at 376.85. The choice select spread was 22.73. And taking a quick look at what's happening on the futures market, soybeans are higher on fund and technical selling. July soybeans are 5 higher at 11.35. August is 5.5 higher at 11.40. Corn is higher on fund and technical buying. July is 2.5 higher at 4.16.25. September is 2.5 higher at 4.25. The wheat complex is higher. Chicago July wheat is 12.75 higher at 6.08.75. Live and feeder cattle are lower on profit taking, looking ahead to this week's cattle on feed report and waiting for direct trade. August live cattle are down 30 at 248.90. August feeder cattle are down 22 at 366.65. And hogs are higher on oversold signal. There are ongoing concerns about demand. July lean hogs are 45 higher at 95.25. 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I'm Kellen Havikin for Brownfield.
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KWBE reminding you, you have just another day or two to get your name in for the drawing to be a judge at this year's Rib Fest. Coming up on Friday morning, we'll be visiting with the folks from Rib Fest and talk about what we can expect at this year's event. And we'll be announcing our winners. All you got to do is go to our Facebook page, find the Rib Fest post, and get your name in for a drawing, as we are looking for two folks, two listeners, to help us judge at Rib Fest this year. 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
3: Soybeans, corn, and hogs are higher. 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Hello, I'm Kellen Havikin with your commodity market update on Brownfield. 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So was Stein. 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Stein Seed Company is right there with them. Stein has yield. Soybeans are higher on fund and technical buying. The USDA reported the sale of soybeans to unknown destinations for the current and upcoming marketing year. The market continues to monitor crop development weather. July soybeans are 3 1/4 higher at 11.33 1/4. August is 4 higher at 11.38 1/2. Corn is higher on fund and technical buying. Export demand for corn has been solid. The market continues to monitor crop development weather. July corn is 3 1/2 higher at 4.17 1/4. September is 3 1/2 higher at 4.26. The wheat complex is higher. Contracts have been oversold and due for a bounce. The market has the dismal winter wheat crop factored in. July Chicago wheat is 9 1/4 higher at 6.05 1/4. September is 8 3/4 higher at 6.13. In Minneapolis, July is 92 higher at 6.21. And in Kansas City, July is 9 higher at 6.42 3/4. Live and feeder cattle are mixed, adjusting spreads. Looking ahead to this week's cattle on feed report.

0: port and waiting for direct trade. August, live cattle are down 90 at 248.30. October is 55 lower at 241.45. August feeder cattle are 85 lower at 366.02. September is 80 lower at 364.47. Hogs are mixed on spread trade. There are ongoing concerns about demand. July lean hogs are 12 cents higher at 94.92. August is 80 higher at 95.85. Follow Brownfield on Twitter at Brownfield. I'm Kellen Havikin for Brownfield.
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1: ABC News, I'm Brian Clark. President Trump says everyone is pleased about the deal the U.S. and Iran are going to sign Friday, even though details about the agreement are scarce. ABC's Shannon Kingston, though, says there's skepticism about what could happen next.
2: In the lead-up to President Trump striking an initial agreement with Iran, officials say CIA Director John Ratcliffe presented intelligence from U.S. agencies giving a pessimistic outlook on whether the Iranian regime will ultimately make the nuclear concessions the administration is demanding. Detailed negotiations on those issues are set to begin on Friday.
1: A judge in New York said that Luigi Mangione is going to assert a psychiatric defense in his state murder trial in the killing of UnitedHealthcare CEO Brian Thompson. Judge said his lawyers will try to show he was suffering from extreme emotional disturbance. And Rex Huerman, a convicted serial killer, is set to be sentenced to life in prison today in New York. This is ABC News.
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6: Sunny skies in our forecast for the day. Temperatures this afternoon reaching up to around 91 for the high. Tonight, clear skies and the overnight low 62. Your outlook for Thursday, mostly sunny, a high around 81 degrees. And on Friday, mostly sunny with highs around 86. We have a chance of rain for Father's Day weekend. Both Saturday and Sunday looks like a chance for some showers. Temperatures will be in the 80s.
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0: From the Rocky IV soundtrack, it's Survivor's Burning Heart. Wrapping up that big block of classic hits, KWBE. It's an Oh Wow Wednesday. We're going to be pulling out those deep cuts for you throughout the day. Just miles away from us, Fairbury, Nebraska, has built a pretty good reputation on red hot dogs, right? The iconic Fairbury brand hot dogs that are served at Memorial Stadium. Of course, not made in Fairbury anymore, but around here, though, we like those bright red, socially acceptable hot dogs at a cookout. And now TikTok is trying to ruin tube meat for everyone with a new trend called blue hot dogs. Apparently, you boil hot dogs in blue Gatorade until they turn a disturbing shade of, why are my hot dogs blue? Supposedly, they're packed with electrolytes, too, which is great if your hot dog is training for a 5K, I guess. But a food blogger did try it, said the smell was wild, the color was mostly on the outside, and the taste had no redeeming value for adults. TikTok, this is what happens when blue hot dogs and TikTok gets left unsupervised for a while, right? Your weather and naked eyes coming up next.
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0: Sunny, windy, and warm out there. Highs around 90 this afternoon. We've seen gusts up to 40 miles an hour. And guess what? Those will diminish to a mild 30 miles an hour this afternoon. Still going to be breezy tonight. Lows lower 60s. For tomorrow, mostly sunny, not as warm. Highs around 80. Friday, mid 80s. Then rain and storm chances Friday night. Then Saturday, pretty much guarantee we'll get some showers, maybe a thunderstorm as well.
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1: ABC News, I'm Brian Clark. President Trump says everyone is pleased about the deal the U.S. and Iran are going to sign Friday, even though details about the agreement are scarce. ABC's Shannon Kingston, though, says there's skepticism about what could happen next.
2: In the lead-up to President Trump striking an initial agreement with Iran, officials say CIA Director John Ratcliffe presented intelligence from U.S. agencies giving a pessimistic outlook on whether the Iranian regime will ultimately make the nuclear concessions the administration is demanding. Detailed negotiations on those issues are set to begin on Friday.
1: A judge in New York said that Luigi Mangione is going to assert a psychiatric defense in his state murder trial in the killing of UnitedHealthcare CEO Brian Thompson. Judge said his lawyers will try to show he was suffering from extreme emotional disturbance. And Rex Huerman, a convicted serial killer, is set to be sentenced to life in prison today in New York. This is ABC News.
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7: The forecast for the KWBE listening area, temperatures for the afternoon reaching up to the lower 90s. Tonight, our overnight low 62. Sunny skies on Thursday, 81 for the high tomorrow. And then on Friday, we'll close out the week with mostly sunny skies and temperatures in the mid-80s. Weekend outlook for your Father's Day weekend, 40% chance of rain on Saturday, high of 87. Again, a chance of rain on Sunday and a high of 83.
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Tomorrow morning, Beatrice Today. Beatrice Mayor Bob Morgan joins us for another edition of Ask the Mayor. 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

0: We're going to be playing Deep Cuts every hour. It's an Oh Wow Wednesday on KWBE Steely Dan there with Peg. Coming up, your lunch specials, Duran Duran, Seeger, and more next on KWBE. Good morning.
1: 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Blue Valley Door, 1.5 miles west of Beatrice on Highway 4.
2: Soybeans and corn are higher, hogs and cattle are mixed. I'm Kellen Hebekin with a Brownfield Commodity Market update. 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Stein has yield. Soybeans are higher on fund and technical buying, and the USDA reported the sale of soybeans to unknown destinations for the current and upcoming marketing year. July soybeans are 1.5 higher at 1131 and a half. August is 1.75 higher at 1136 and a quarter. Corn is higher on fund and technical buying, and export demand's been solid. July is 3.25 higher at 417. September is 3 higher at 425 and a half. Live and feeder cattle are mixed, adjusting spreads. Looking ahead to this week's cattle on feed report, August live cattle are down 75 at 248.45. August feeder cattle down 122 at 365.65. Hogs are mixed on spread trade with concerns about demand. July lean hogs are down 32 at 94.47. I'm Kellen Havikin for Brownfield.
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4: 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And Michael J's on West Court in Beatrice has chicken fried steak, mashed potatoes and gravy, vegetable, and a dinner roll. 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
0: Sunny, warm, and breezy out there. Highs around 90. Winds will gust up to 30 miles an hour this afternoon. Tonight, mostly clear. Lows, lower 60s. For Thursday, sunny, not as warm, highs around 80. Friday, mid-80s, then rain chances Friday night and Saturday.
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0: George Benson there, KWBE. 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
1: ABC News, I'm Brian Clark. Foreign policy by clown show is how Senate Minority Leader Chuck Schumer described the White House handling of a deal with Iran. No text has been released. There's a signing that's tentatively scheduled for Friday, but President Trump said today in France,
2: I've gone into deals that were 100% and they don't happen. I've gone into deals that there was no chance of getting them done, and it happens, and they happen easily. So you never know with deals, do you? But you're going to find out pretty soon. I think it'll be done. They want to sign.
1: And he said everyone is happy with the deal. Relatives of Rex Huerman's victims are condemning the confessed serial killer in a New York courtroom. Huerman has admitted to killing 8 women. He was sentenced to life in prison without parole. A judge presiding over Luigi Mangione's state murder trial in the killing of United Healthcare CEO says Mangione will assert a psychiatric defense. And Tropical Storm Arthur is formed near the Gulf Coast. Heavy rains and dangerous flash floods are possible. This is ABC News. One person was killed when a private jet crashed in Texas. It was heading to Austin from Baja, California.
3: After reporting a mechanical issue, the crew of the 7-passenger jet diverted to Laredo, but came down short of the airport and crashed onto a highway.
4: We can literally feel the heat from the fire.
3: Zyra Garza drove up on the scene.
4: I didn't know if that fire was going to make the aircraft explode.
5: Oh my God.
3: Her video shows first responders and civilians trying to douse the flames and rescuing people trapped inside the jet. Police say one person died and 5 were hospitalized. Jim Ryan, ABC News.
1: Cause of the crash is under investigation. Parent company of Sam Adams says its Boston taproom ran out of its signature Boston lager over the weekend because soccer fans from Scotland in town for the World Cup drank 4 times as much beer as they usually sell. Company says they had to schedule an emergency delivery. I'm Brian Clark, ABC News.
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14: This is Tim Hackett with your midday news update on KWBE. Central to the story of a national plot to potentially attack an event at the White House is a village in southeast Nebraska called Western, where residents are still reeling a few days after a federal raid shook things up in the small town. Here's my full report. First erected in 1865, this long-since-abandoned Methodist church in Western was swarmed by local police and federal agents late Sunday night. FBI investigations into communications Abraham Alvarez made on Signal and other platforms showed that he owned the site of this former house of worship and listed it as a fallback location in the alleged plot to attack this weekend's event in Washington, D.C. With federal officials on scene here for hours Sunday, this small village of a couple hundred people was suddenly thrust into the national spotlights.
5: Our little dot in the middle of the United States on the map, you know, western Nebraska, the village, not the part of the state, could have been known for being, you know, this name would have been nationally known. I thank God for the security that this country has given the United States this weekend and our little community right here.
14: Eyewitnesses reported seeing increased presence from Saline County Police and unmarked cars roll through Western's main drag throughout the day Sunday. The local fire hall became their home base before they ultimately launched the operation on the abandoned church a couple of blocks away around 9 p.m. Swiftly, this scene became the site of something lifelong residents of this town say they never could have envisioned.
10: Yeah, I can't even put into words how shocked I was to see the article about what was planned for this building. Kind of makes me sick to my stomach to think that what could have happened. So thank goodness for our national security because, yeah, you never know what'll happen.
14: Gage County would have time to establish regulations governing large data centers following action by the county's planning commission Tuesday night. After holding a hearing before an overflow audience in the Gage County District Courtroom, the commission voted 7-0 to recommend to the county board an 18-month moratorium on permits for data centers. Options on property in northern Gage County have been secured by developers of such centers, which residents fear would drain resources, squeeze water supplies, and cause health and public safety concerns. Nearly all of those who testified Tuesday night supported allowing time to carefully consider regulations to govern large data centers. Many were complimentary of the diligence the commission is giving to the topic. Jonathan Leo of Omaha told the commission there is a desperate need for a moratorium to thoroughly investigate land use, water use, and other issues.
15: This is unprecedented, enormous land use. No other kind of conditional use, even remotely, comes close to the consequences that are facing you and every other community from this. The failure, in my judgment, of a public body to enact a moratorium at this point in time on data center permitting constitutes negligence and arguably dereliction of duty.
14: The commission's recommendation for an 18-month moratorium on data center permits will now be reviewed by the Gage County Board. In opposition to what they are calling online misinformation and misunderstanding, a Southeast Nebraska County board says a much-needed road reconstruction project is still very much a go. Construction on the eastern half of the PWF road connecting Fairbury to Wymore and Pawnee will still happen eventually. That's what the Jefferson County commissioners tried to make clear during their twice-monthly meeting Tuesday morning, combating rumblings that the project had been canceled. At their previous meeting earlier in June, the board reported the start date for the project could be delayed, but outright canceling the planned construction of this well-traveled road has never been on the table.
16: Tonight, I am leading the effort to get this done as quickly as possible. I still remain cautiously optimistic that we'll be able to get out for bids this fall. But it's very much on track. And so if there's any information out there to the contrary, that is not accurate information.
14: The NDOT project portal still shows a tentative start date of August 27th if all goes well. Certain right-of-way permissions still need to be approved, which is what risks delaying the start of the project until December. And the latest from the Nebraska Panhandle, where firefighters are bracing for a major weather test on the South Fork fire today. The Rocky Mountain Incident Management Team says containment has reached 80% and lines held through Tuesday's winds. But a powerful cold front moving in right now is bringing massive wind gusts of up to 55 miles per hour. Officials warn these intense winds will severely test containment lines through sunset tonight. There is some good news, though. Evacuation levels for the Fort Robinson campus have been downgraded to set, meaning residents just need to be prepared. Crews are closely watching remaining hotspots over the course of the day today, including burning trees south of Highway 20 to prevent any dangerous flare-ups. For more news, head to newschannelnebraska.com. With this KWBE News Update, I'm Tim Hackett.
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19: Temperatures for the afternoon across the KWBE listening area in the lower 90s. Lows tonight down to about 62. Tomorrow, the high around 81. And on Friday, our high around 86. Father's Day weekend, we're looking at temperatures on Saturday in the upper 80s. Sunday, highs around 83. A chance for showers both Saturday and Sunday. That's a check on your weather.
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22: From the NCN Sports Desk, I'm Jake Bartecki with a sports update. The season's come to an end for a couple of teams up in Omaha. It's the end of the road for Texas and the Cinderella of the tournament in Troy. The Trojans fall into West Virginia 12-0 on Tuesday afternoon before Georgia staves off elimination in an all-SEC battle, shutting down Texas 2-0. Today and tonight in Omaha, North Carolina and West Virginia will meet for the second time this tournament, with UNC winning the prior tilt 5-2. Georgia will take on another all-SEC battle as they'll face off with Oklahoma. Lincoln's Carter Hawtins goes wire-to-wire at Beatrice Country Club to win the PGA Junior Qualifier. He fired a pair of 67s to shoot 10 under for the week. Hawtins, along with Harper Callen, secure spots in the 2026 Junior PGA Championship field at PGA Frisco. Well, about 150 miles due southeast of here, one of the greatest athletes of all time took the field. Lionel Messi and Team Argentina are part of the World Cup grouping in Kansas City and played in front of a sold-out crowd in what's now, during the tournament, being called Kansas City Stadium. Argentina defeated Algeria 3-0 last night behind a hat-trick from Messi. Messi, with that hat-trick, now sits in a tie for most World Cup goals of all time, with 16. Argentina hoping to defend their World Cup title. The Royals fall to 1-6 over their last seven games with a 6-4 loss to the Nationals Tuesday night. KC would tie it in the seventh at 4, but didn't have enough in the tank to look to stave off another sweep this afternoon. This has been a sports update on KWBE with sports on your home for the Big Orange and the Big Red. I'm Jake Bartecki.
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19: Direct cash cattle trade is sluggish, and cash hogs are steady to higher. Hello, I'm Brent Barnett with your Brownfield Livestock Market Report. Cash cattle country is off to another slow start on Wednesday. A few asking prices are being reported in parts of Texas at $260 to $262. The rest of the trade remains quiet, and bids have been very elusive at this point. Box beef was mixed at midday, with choice down 347 at 396.11, select up 57 cents at 377.42. The choice select spread was 18.69. At the Interstate Regional Stockyards in Missouri on Tuesday, feeder steers and heifers were $5 to $15 higher, based on a limited market test. Slaughter cows were steady with good demand. USDA says the feeder market looks good so far this week. Feeder supply included 54% steers, and 27% of the offering was over 600 pounds. Feeder steers, 555 to 587 pounds, brought 450 to 476, and feeder heifers at 500 to 520 pounds sold for 440 to 467.50. Cash hogs were steady to higher at midday. Processors came into the week showing a bit more urgency in securing supplies, helping move larger numbers. Even with that support, supplies of market-ready hogs remain plentiful, keeping the spotlight firmly on demand. There's still some uncertainty about how strong long-term export demand will be, which is weighing on the outlook. On the domestic side, however, demand could get a seasonal boost as grilling season picks up and pork remains competitively priced at retail. Hog weights did decline more than 2 pounds on the week, but are still running above year-ago levels. Barrels and gilts at the National Daily Direct were up 208 at midday, with a base range of 86 to 98. The weighted average price is 97.50. The Iowa, Minnesota, and Western Corn Belt markets had no comparisons, but showed a weighted average of 97.73 and 97.47, respectively. Butcher hogs were steady in Dorchester, Wisconsin, with barrels and gilts priced at 60. Pork values were lower at midday, down 52 cents at 95.05. Bellies, hams, and ribs were higher. Picnics, butts, and loins were lower. I'm Brent Barnett, Brownfield.
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19: The forecast for the KWBE listening area. Lots of sunshine across southeast Nebraska and northeast Kansas for the day. Temperatures in the lower 90s. Then for tonight, 62 for your overnight low. On Thursday, mostly sunny. We'll have a high tomorrow around 81. And on Friday, mostly sunny with temperatures in the mid-80s. A chance of rain for the Father's Day weekend.
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7: ABC News, I'm Michelle Franzen. At the G7 summit in France, President Trump signaling that the peace deal with Iran is pretty much done, except for a formal signing expected Friday in Geneva. The president, though, not disclosing many details, although he says Iran will not have a nuclear weapon.
8: And we'll be giving this out so you can read it and you can see. And it's a memorandum of understanding. If it doesn't get done in 60 days, it's all right. We go back to bombing.
7: Tom Cotton says the Senate Intelligence Committee hearing for Jay Clayton's nomination has now been postponed because, quote, the president has directed Jay Clayton not to appear at his confirmation hearing today. Earlier, President Trump indicated Clayton would not continue until his pick to replace Clayton as the U.S. attorney in New York, Jamie McDonald, is confirmed. Residents up and down the Gulf Coast states already dealing with flash flooding this week, now bracing for the first tropical storm of the season, and fire crews are battling multiple blazes along West Coast states, including in Washington state. This is ABC News.
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14: This is Tim Hackett with your latest news update on KWBE. Central to the story of a national plot to potentially attack an event at the White House is a village in southeast Nebraska called Western.
10: With federal officials on scene here for hours Sunday, this small village of a couple hundred people was suddenly thrust into the national spotlight.
15: Our little dot in the middle of the United States on the map, you know, western Nebraska, the village, not the part of the state, could have been known for being, you know, this name would have been nationally known. I thank God for the security that this country has given the United States this weekend and our little community right here.
10: Gage County would have time to establish regulations governing large data centers following action by the county's planning commission Tuesday night. After holding a hearing before an overflow audience in the Gage County District Courtroom, the commission voted 7-0 to recommend to the county board an 18-month moratorium on permits for data centers. Options on property in northern Gage County have been secured by developers of such centers, which residents fear would drain resources, squeeze water supplies, and cause health and public safety concerns. Nearly all of those who testified Tuesday night supported allowing time to carefully consider regulations to govern large data centers.
16: This is unprecedented, enormous land use. No other kind of conditional use, even remotely, comes close to the consequences that are facing you and every other community from this.
10: Construction on the eastern half of the PWF road connecting Fairbury to Wymore and Pawnee will still happen eventually. That's what the Jefferson County Commissioners tried to make clear during their twice-monthly meeting Tuesday morning, combating rumblings that the project had been canceled. At their previous meeting earlier in June, the board reported the start date for the project could be delayed, but outright canceling the planned construction of this well-traveled road has never been on the table.
17: Tonight, I am leading the effort to get this done as quickly as possible. I still remain cautiously optimistic that we'll be able to get out for bids this fall, but it's very much on track.
10: For more news, head to newschannelnebraska.com. With this KWBE News Update, I'm Tim Hackett.
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21: Soybeans and corn are higher, cattle and hogs are lower. Hello, I'm Kellen Havikin with your commodity market update. Speed wins, that's why Stein is focused on delivering higher yielding genetics faster than the competition, and why Stein released more new Enlist 3 lines than any other company. Stein has yield. Soybeans are higher on fund and technical buying. The USDA reported the sale of soybeans to unknown destinations for current and the upcoming marketing year. And the market continues to monitor crop development weather. July soybeans are 5.5 higher at 11.35.5. August is 6 higher at 11.40.5. Corn is higher on fund and technical buying. Export demand for corn has been solid. Ethanol production was down slightly, while stocks unchanged. July corn 5 higher at 418.75. September 5.25 higher at 427.75. The wheat complex is higher. Contracts have been oversold and due for a bounce. The market likely has the dismal winter wheat crop factored in. July Chicago wheat is 15.25 higher at 611.25. In Minneapolis, July is 11 higher at 623. And in Kansas City, July is 16.25 higher at 650. Live and feeder cattle are mixed, adjusting spreads, looking ahead to tomorrow's cattle on feed report, waiting for direct trade to develop. And box beef is mixed at midday. August live cattle are down 40 at 248.80. October is 47 lower at 241.52. August feeder cattle are 57 lower at 366.30. September is 80 lower at 364.47. Hogs are mixed on spread trade. There are ongoing concerns about demand. Butcher hogs are steady and lower at midday. National direct business is sharply higher. July lean hogs are 37 lower at 94.42, and August is 130 higher at 96.35. 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I'm Kellen Havikin for Brownfield.
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2: 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The 129th Annual Diller Picnic ends with a bang. Don't miss it. 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
21: Hello, I'm Kellen Havikin with the latest ag headlines on Brownfield. Some farmers say it's too soon to know if a potential resolution to the conflict in the Middle East could lead to lower input prices. Nebraska farmer Greg Anderson says he's watching how price and availability of inputs will be impacted for the 2027 crop.
3: It's just going to take a long time, I think, for all this logistics of products moving to get corrected to a point where we can once again, put a pencil to the bottom line and say, hey, this is going to work.
21: Atmospheric scientist Eric Snodgrass says he's keeping a close eye on several related weather issues the rest of the month, including the switch to El Nino.
4: A lot of talk, of course, about the El Nino and its strength. El Nino is important during summer, but it's not the most dominant factor. It's a much, much bigger factor come fall, winter, and spring. So we're going to have more and more of a discussion about the size and strength of this El Nino, which could be historic.
21: I'm Kellen Havikin for Brownfield.
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19: 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Students who participate in extracurricular activities are three times more likely to excel in the classroom, and that's why KWBE, along with Anthony Schnelli, Jody Starr, Tony Hines, and Ben Kidder with Watchtower Wealth Management in Beatrice, were proud to honor these students throughout the year.
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19: The forecast for the KWBE listening area. Temperatures for the afternoon reaching up to the lower 90s. Tonight, our overnight low 62. Sunny skies on Thursday, 81 for the high tomorrow. And then on Friday, we'll close out the week with mostly sunny skies and temperatures in the mid-80s. Weekend outlook for your Father's Day weekend, 40% chance of rain on Saturday, high of 87. Again, a chance of rain on Sunday and a high of 83.
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Music from Madonna on KWBE as we get back into our music here during our lunch hour. Forecast for the day, temperatures in the lower 90s, lots of sunshine across the area today. Then we're back to the lower 80s tomorrow.

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1: ABC News, I'm Michelle Franz, and the Trump administration releasing the terms of the proposed peace plan between the U.S. and Iran, the 14-point memo of understanding, set to be formally signed Friday in Geneva. It would extend the ceasefire by 60 days, reopen the Strait of Hormuz, and push for nuclear talks to resume. ABC's Jonathan Carl says Iran would also get some key sanctions lifted.
2: The single most important sanctions were the sanctions that denied Iran the ability to sell its oil on the international market. Now, they did sell their oil anyway through its shadow fleet on the black market, but this cost Iran dearly. Now, immediately upon signing this, they have access to international oil markets, something they have not had for many years under many different U.S. presidents.
1: At the G7 summit, President Trump says if Iran behaves, they can get funds unfrozen. If they don't, the U.S. would resume military strikes. Severe storms targeting the Midwest today with the threat of tornadoes. This is ABC News.
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7: Sunny skies in our forecast for the day. Temperatures this afternoon reaching up to around 91 for the high. Tonight, clear skies and the overnight low 62. Your outlook for Thursday, mostly sunny, a high around 81 degrees. And on Friday, mostly sunny with highs around 86. We have a chance of rain for Father's Day weekend. Both Saturday and Sunday looks like a chance for some showers. Temperatures will be in the 80s.
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0: Sunny, warm, and breezy out there. Highs around 90. Winds will gust up to 30 miles an hour this afternoon. Tonight, mostly clear. Lows, lower 60s. For Thursday, sunny, not as warm. Highs around 80. Friday, mid-80s. Then rain chances Friday night and Saturday.
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1: ABC News, I'm Michelle Franz. And the Trump administration releasing the terms of the proposed peace plan between the U.S. and Iran, the 14-point memo of understanding, set to be formally signed Friday in Geneva. It would extend the ceasefire by 60 days, reopen the Strait of Hormuz, and push for nuclear talks to resume. ABC's Jonathan Carl says Iran would also get some key sanctions lifted.
2: The single most important sanctions were the sanctions that denied Iran the ability to sell its oil on the international market. Now, they did sell their oil anyway through its shadow fleet on the black market, but this cost Iran dearly. Now, immediately upon signing this, they have access to international oil markets, something they have not had for many years under many different U.S. presidents.
1: At the G7 summit, President Trump says if Iran behaves, they can get funds unfrozen. If they don't, the U.S. would resume military strikes. Severe storms targeting the Midwest today with the threat of tornadoes. This is ABC News.
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8: Breezy conditions and temperatures in the lower 90s across the KWBE listening area today. For tonight, those breezy conditions will continue with that overnight low around 62. Thursday's outlook is calling for sunshine. Your high tomorrow around 81. Your high on Friday around 86. Could see some rain this Father's Day weekend. Saturday, a 40% chance for some showers and thunderstorms with temperatures in the upper 80s. Sunday, a chance for some showers and thunderstorms with highs in the lower 80s. Next week, temperatures in the upper 70s on Monday, lower 80s on Tuesday.
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10: Soybeans and corn were higher. Cattle and hogs were mixed. Hello, I'm Kellen Habick in with your Brownfield Commodity Market update. When it comes to short stature corn, it all started with Stein. For decades, they've been focused on unique hybrids that deliver top yields. Stein invented short stature corn, then perfected it. Stein has yield. Soybeans were higher on fund and technical buying. The USDA reported a sale of soybeans to unknown destinations for the current and upcoming marketing year. And the market continues to monitor crop development weather. July soybeans were 2 cents higher at 11.32. August was 2 1/4 higher at 11.36 3/4. Corn was higher on fund and technical buying. Export demand's been solid, and ethanol production was down slightly with stocks unchanged. The market continues to monitor crop development weather. July corn was 7 1/4 higher at 4.21. September was 7 higher at 4.29 1/2. The wheat complex was higher. Contracts have been oversold and due for a bounce. The market likely has the dismal winter wheat crop factored in. Chicago July wheat, 16 3/4 higher at 6.12 3/4. In Minneapolis, July was 12 higher at 6.25. And in Kansas City, July was 18 3/4 higher at 5.52 1/2. Live and feeder cattle were mixed, adjusting spreads, looking ahead to tomorrow's cattle on feed report and waiting for direct trade to develop. Box beef, August live cattle were 35 lower at 248.85. October was 15 lower at 241.85. August feeder cattle 55 higher at 367.42. September was 37 higher at 365.65. Hogs were mixed on spread trade, but there are ongoing concerns about demand. July lean hogs 15 lower at 94.65. August was 145 higher at 96.50. Follow Brownfield on Twitter at Brownfield. I'm Kellen Havikin for Brownfield.
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0: Jermaine Stewart on our Old Wow Wednesday here on KWBE. Hey, if you would like to be a judge at RipFest going on June 27th, I was about to say September 27th, but that ain't right. Anyway, RipFest is June 27th, and if you'd like to be a part of the Leo's Jewelers Silver Spatula Judging Panel, well, head on over to our Facebook page and get yourself registered. Again, RipFest going on June 27th. I've got your weather and more of your favorites coming up.
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0: Sunny and breezy this afternoon, high in the upper 80s. Mostly clear sky and breezy tonight with a low around 61 degrees. Mostly sunny for you tomorrow, high near 81. Tomorrow night, mostly cloudy, low around 56. And mostly sunny on Friday with a high near 86 degrees.

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0: Riding low with War on AM 1450 and 94.7 FM KWBE. Aerosmith right before that. 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
1: ABC News, I'm Michelle Franzen. The Trump administration disclosed terms of the proposed memo of understanding between the U.S. and Iran, set to be finalized Friday in Geneva. It calls for an immediate ceasefire on all fronts, including Lebanon, reopens the Strait of Hormuz, and resumes nuclear talks. President Trump says billions of Iranian funds could also be unfrozen if Iran behaves. The Federal Reserve Board, headed by new chair Kevin Warsh, left interest rates unchanged today. ABC's Elizabeth Schulze says possible rate hikes could come later this year.
2: This is a testament to what a lot of people in the stock market have been expecting. When you have inflation rising and the jobs market in a steady place here, it is hard to make the case for interest rate cuts, and that seems to be the place where a lot more Fed officials are as of right now.
1: FBI officials say the investigation into the foiled drone attack at the White House UFC event is ongoing. Five suspects have been charged. Authorities say multiple suspects remain at large. This is ABC News.
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8: This is Tim Hackett with your latest news update on KWBE. Central to the story of a national plot to potentially attack an event at the White House is a village in southeast Nebraska called Western. With federal officials on scene here for hours Sunday, this small village of a couple hundred people was suddenly thrust into the national spotlight.
9: Our little dot in the middle of the United States on the map, you know, Western Nebraska, the village, not the part of the state, could have been known for being, you know, this name would have been nationally known. I thank God for the security that this country has given the United States this weekend, and our little community right here.
8: Gage County would have time to establish regulations governing large data centers following action by the county's planning commission Tuesday night. After holding a hearing before an overflow audience in the Gage County District Courtroom, the commission voted 7-0 to recommend to the county board an 18-month moratorium on permits for data centers. Options on property in northern Gage County have been secured by developers of such centers, which residents fear would drain resources, squeeze water supplies, and cause health and public safety concerns. Nearly all of those who testified Tuesday night supported allowing time to carefully consider regulations to govern large data centers.
10: This is unprecedented, enormous land use. No other kind of conditional use, even remotely, comes close to the consequences that are facing you and every other community from this.
8: Construction on the eastern half of the PWF road connecting Fairbury to Wymore and Pawnee will still happen eventually. That's what the Jefferson County Commissioners tried to make clear during their twice-monthly meeting Tuesday morning, combating rumblings that the project had been canceled. At their previous meeting earlier in June, the board reported the start date for the project could be delayed, but outright canceling the planned construction of this well-traveled road has never been on the table.
11: Tonight, I am leading the effort to get this done as quickly as possible. I still remain cautiously optimistic that we'll be able to get out for bids this fall. But it's very much on track.
8: For more news, head to newschannelnebraska.com. With this KWBE News Update, I'm Tim Hackett.
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0: Naked Eyes, Promises, Promises on KWBE. Hey, if you haven't yet already, join the KWBE Severe Weather Alert Team, or better known as SWAT, and you can join by texting the word weather to 402-228-5924. And speaking of weather, I've got that and Duran Duran coming up.
1: Corn and soybeans were higher, and cattle and hogs were mixed. I'm Kellen Havikin with your Brownfield Commodity Market Update. You were made for farming, so was Stein. Each year, farmers look to make the most out of every opportunity and to find success on their own terms. Stein Seed Company is right there with them. Stein has yield. Soybeans were higher on fund and technical buying. The USDA reported a sale of soybeans to unknown destinations for the current and upcoming marketing year, and the market continues to monitor crop development weather. July soybeans were 2 cents higher at 11.32. August was 2 1/4 higher at 11.36 3/4. Corn was higher on fund and technical buying. Export demand's been solid, and ethanol production was down slightly with stocks unchanged. The market continues to monitor crop development weather. July corn was 7 1/4 higher at 4.21. September was 7 higher at 4.29 1/2. The wheat complex was higher. Contracts have been oversold and due for a bounce. The market likely has the dismal winter wheat crop factored in. Chicago July wheat, 16 3/4 higher at 6.12 3/4. In Minneapolis, July was 12 higher at 6.25. And in Kansas City, July was 18 3/4 higher at 5.52 1/2. Live and feeder cattle were mixed, adjusting spreads, looking ahead to tomorrow's cattle on feed report and waiting for direct trade to develop. Box beef, August live cattle were 35 lower at 248.85. October was 15 lower at 241.85. August feeder cattle 55 higher at 367.42. September was 37 higher at 365.65. Hogs were mixed on spread trade, but there are ongoing concerns about demand. July lean hogs 15 lower at 94.65. August was 145 higher at 96.50. Brownfield's Brent Barnett will have a look at cash livestock coming up next. I'm Kellen Havikin for Brownfield.
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8: Direct cash cattle trade activity remains sluggish. A few asking prices have been reported in Texas at 260 and 262. The rest of the trade remains quiet, with bids very elusive. Box beef was mixed at the close, with choice down 508 at 394.50, select up 41 cents at 377.26. The choice select spread was 1724. Estimated cattle slaughter was 109,000 head, up 4,000 on the week and down nearly 4,500 on the year. Cash hogs were mixed on Wednesday. Barrels and gilts at the National Daily Direct were up 18 cents at the close, with a base range of 86 to 98. The weighted average was 97.75. Pork values were lower at the close, down 80 cents at 94.77. Estimated hog slaughter was 476,000 head. I'm Brent Barnett with Brownfield Ag News.
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10: 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July corn closed up 7 1/4 at 4.21. December corn up 6 1/4 at 4.48 3/4. July beans up 2 at 11.32. November beans up 2 3/4 and 11.49 1/4. July Kansas City wheat up 18¾ at 652.5. 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
0: 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Sunny and breezy this afternoon, high in the upper 80s. Mostly clear sky and breezy tonight with a low around 61 degrees. Mostly sunny for you tomorrow, high near 81. Tomorrow night, mostly cloudy, low around 56. And mostly sunny on Friday with a high near 86 degrees.

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0: Doing some Dancing with King Harvest on KWBE Wham right before that. 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
1: ABC News, I'm Michelle Franzen. Details of the memo of understanding between the U.S. and Iran disclosed today. The 14 points include a 60-day ceasefire extension, the reopening of the Strait of Hormuz, and talks on Iran's nuclear program to begin. President Trump at the G7 summit asked about $300 billion in frozen Iranian funds that could be released and also allowing countries to do business with Iran.
2: We don't have to give them anything. But some people may want to invest. Like, what are you going to do? Say you can never, ever invest in a country? I mean, it's pretty tough. I don't mind being tough, but it's pretty crazy.
1: Federal authorities say after making 5 arrests in the failed drone attack at the UFC event at the White House, suspects remain at large and the investigation is ongoing. Residents in Gulf states now bracing for the first tropical storm of the season named Arthur. Life-threatening flooding is possible. And in the Midwest, severe storms on the march, including the threat of tornadoes in Illinois and Indiana. This is ABC News.
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It's one of my favorites from Chicago, 25 or 6 to 4 on KWBE. Still standing with Elton John right before that. 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

0: the Blackhearts cover of Crimson and Clover, originally recorded by Tommy James and the Shondells back in 1968. I've got more of your favorites, plus your weather coming up.
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0: Mostly clear sky and breezy tonight with a low around 61 degrees. Mostly sunny for you tomorrow, high near 81. Tomorrow night, mostly cloudy, low around 56. And mostly sunny on Friday with a high near 86 degrees.

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1: No. You do an eclectic celebration of the dance. You do Madonna, Madonna, Madonna. But you keep it all inside.

0: Up with Madonna on AM 1450 and 94.7 FM KWBE. We've got ABC News and local news coming up for you here at the top of the hour. Plus, right after that, it's the traffic jam. Well, Matt will get you home playing the tunes to, well, get you home. You never know what he's going to play. I know I'm going to play REM coming up after this.
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1: ABC News, I'm Michelle Franz, and details of the memo of understanding between the U.S. and Iran released after President Trump wrapped up at the G7 summit in France. The 14 points include a full ceasefire in the region, renewed talks, and reopening the Strait of Hormuz. President Trump was also asked about $300 billion in frozen Iranian funds that could be released.
2: We have their money. We have taken their money. It's not our money. It's their money. And we froze it at a certain point in time. I guess we're going to have to give it back. You know, if we didn't give it back, nobody would ever invest in the dollar again.
1: The Federal Reserve Board, citing the economic impact of the war, voted to leave interest rates unchanged following the first meeting with Kevin Warsh as the new Fed chair. Fire officials in Washington state updating efforts on battling the wildfire burning near Spokane. One person missing, and the fire chief estimates a dozen homes have been burned. Evacuation orders could be lifted later tonight. This is ABC News.
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7: This is Tim Hackett with your latest news update on KWBE. Central to the story of a national plot to potentially attack an event at the White House is a village in southeast Nebraska called Western. With federal officials on scene here for hours Sunday, this small village of a couple hundred people was suddenly thrust into the national spotlights.
8: Our little dot in the middle of the United States on the map, you know, Western Nebraska, the village, not the part of the state, could have been known for being, you know, this name would have been nationally known. I thank God for the security that this country has given the United States this weekend and our little community right here.
7: Gage County would have time to establish regulations governing large data centers following action by the county's Planning Commission Tuesday night. After holding a hearing before an overflow audience in the Gage County District Courtroom, the commission voted 7-0 to recommend to the county board an 18-month moratorium on permits for data centers. Options on property in northern Gage County have been secured by developers of such centers, which residents fear would drain resources, squeeze water supplies, and cause health and public safety concerns. Nearly all of those who testified Tuesday night supported allowing time to carefully consider regulations to govern large data centers.
9: This is unprecedented, enormous land use. No other kind of conditional use, even remotely, comes close to the consequences that are facing you and every other community from this.
7: Construction on the eastern half of the PWF road connecting Fairbury to Wymore and Pawnee will still happen eventually. That's what the Jefferson County commissioners tried to make clear during their twice-monthly meeting Tuesday morning, combating rumblings that the project had been canceled. At their previous meeting earlier in June, the board reported the start date for the project could be delayed, but outright canceling the planned construction of this well-traveled road has never been on the table.
10: Tonight I am leading the effort to get this done as quickly as possible. I still remain cautiously optimistic that we'll be able to get out for bids this fall, but it's very much on track.
7: For more news, head to newschannelnebraska.com. With this KWBE News Update, I'm Tim Hackett.
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From the Young Guns 2 movie, John Bon Jovi going down in a blaze of glory on KWBE's Traffic Jam. Coming up this hour, The Escape Club, The Black Crowes, and The Cars. But right now we go back to 1986 off the Invisible Touch album. Here's Genesis.

Genesis on KWBE's Traffic Jam. Well, this morning we were in a wind advisory, then the wind shifted, took us out of it, but still windy out of the north at around 15, gusting to 25 miles per hour. Currently it is 86.

0: 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Well, got a neighbor who could use a lift? 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
0: The Traffic Jam forecast for tonight calls for increasing clouds, a low getting down in the lower 60s. For tomorrow, we have a slight chance of showers, mostly cloudy, then gradually becoming sunny with a high near 81. And then for tomorrow night, mostly clear, low getting down to around 58. On Friday, slight chance of rain in the afternoon, mostly sunny, high near 85. A slight chance of showers and storms on a Friday night, low getting down to around 63.

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We'll be sure to tune in tomorrow morning for Ask the Mayor program with Beatrice Mayor Bob Morgan as he stops by our studio to chat with Dave. That's tomorrow morning at 8:30.

By request, Queensryche, Jet City Woman on KWBE's Traffic Jam. Still to come, the Steve Miller Band. But right now, Sheryl Crow, and all she wants to do is have a little fun.

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0: Are you interested in being a judge at this year's RipFest? 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
1: ABC News, I'm Michelle Franzen. The Trump administration disclosed terms of the proposed memo of understanding between the U.S. and Iran. It calls for an immediate ceasefire on all fronts, including Lebanon, reopens the Strait of Hormuz, and resumes nuclear talks. President Trump says billions of Iranian funds could also be unfrozen if Iran behaves. The Federal Reserve Board, headed by new chair Kevin Warsh, left interest rates unchanged, but the board signaled rate hikes could come this year.
2: Economic activity is expanding at a solid pace, despite elevated uncertainty that owes in part to the conflict in the Middle East.
1: Residents along the Gulf Coast are preparing for Tropical Storm Arthur, alerts stretching from Texas to Georgia in Covington, Louisiana. Residents spending the day filling sandbags to help with possible flooding. In Washington state, fire crews are battling a fast-growing wildfire outside Spokane. The upriver fire has triggered evacuations. Fire officials say one person is missing. This is ABC News. Defense attorneys for Luigi Mangione, the man charged with the fatal shooting of UnitedHealthcare CEO Brian Thompson, presented a new argument for the killing. If allowed, it could reduce charges or sentencing in the state murder case.
3: This marks a dramatic change in Luigi Mangione's defense. After spending about 18 months arguing he was not responsible for the death of UnitedHealthcare CEO Brian Thompson, his lawyers in court signaled that they're instead going to argue that he was going through an emotional episode, that he had a profound loss of self-control at the time of the alleged crime. If they're successful in arguing that to a jury, it would effectively reduce this from a murder case to a manslaughter case and reduce the amount of time Mangione would potentially have to spend in prison.
1: ABC's Peter Haralambos. In New York, a judge sentenced Gilgo Beach serial killer Rex Huerman to life in prison without the possibility of parole. In a deal with prosecutors, Huerman admitted to the murders of eight women dating back decades. Michelle Franzen, ABC News.
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9: 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Gates to the stadium will open at 6 p.m., and the championship rounds will start at 7 p.m. There will be a special announcement following the end of the 7-on-7 tournament. Former Nebraska bowler Jillian Martin claimed the U.S. Women's Open title in Indianapolis yesterday. She won four straight on Tuesday, allowing her to climb the ladder to the title. Martin averaged 206.87 over 60 games. This was Martin's fourth Professional Women's Bowling Association Tour title and her second major title. in Dallas today. England and Croatia played their first match of the World Cup in one of the highest anticipated matches of group play. Englishman Harry Kane scored two goals for his squad, including one in the 42nd minute of action. And up in Omaha at the College World Series, North Carolina punched their ticket to the Men's College World Series Finals after beating West Virginia 12-7. Right now, Georgia and Oklahoma are beginning play. If OU wins, they move on to take on UNC in the finals. And if Georgia wins, the two will play one more time with a trip to the finals on the line. Our sports ticker is brought to you by Stonebridge Wealth Systems, navigating you to and through the retirement of your dreams. 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
0: Coming to you live from Memorial Stadium, it's Sports Nightly. 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
10: Warren, the shot clock in the paint, shot on the way, no good. Rebound, Nebraska. Huskers have it, 9 seconds left to go. What a cross the timelines, twice to Frager. I have to
11: yes!
10: It's gone!
11: 2.2!
12: Well, Eckley is inside his own 15. Barney at the Husker 30. Snap back to Eckley. It's blocked. Conn blocked it. It's picked up. Connor Nelson. Touchdown, Huskers. They came right at it. Nelson picked it up. 13-0 Scarlet and the Cream.
13: There's Laney. Here come Huskers. Quick attack. Manio Beachy. She's putting on a clinic. It's Monaya Obiche, Friday night at the Devaney, 23-14.
0: Now, here are your hosts, Kyle Crooks and Camden Cone, on the Huskers Radio Network.
12: Hi, yes, you heard the man with the voice, Kyle Crooks, and who's that? Camden Cone joins me for 2 hours today. We got Maddie Mills, we got CSD, Christopher Sullivan Diaz. You're going to hear a lot of voices tonight. We're going to play a game, I've been told, in the second hour. I don't necessarily know what that game's going to be.
14: Surprise.
12: What it's about, the ground rules, but it's always better to be surprised than, it makes it a little bit more fresh. So that's what we're going to do in hour two. A lot to talk about tonight. We'll take you up to 8 o'clock here on Sports Nightly. We appreciate wherever you may be listening on our Husker Radio Network stations, watching on YouTube, listening on the Huskers app. Camden Cone, good to see you, my friend. How you been?
14: Good. How are you doing?
12: I'm doing fantastic. Another beautiful day. It's about what I like this
14: windy
12: time of year. Yeah, but that's Nebraska, right? That's the old cliche. High 70s, low 80s. Feels like we're sitting in a good spot right now, weather-wise, which is comfortable because I know it's going to turn. I, of course, born and raised in New Jersey, June was the best weather month of the year. Coming from Florida, June was a miserable weather month because it was so hot. Now here at Nebraska, June it feels sort of like what New Jersey is in June. It's a beautiful weather month.
14: Usually it's a lot hotter. I saw a tweet today from Rob Anderson about the College World Series temperatures, right? So it was 80 degrees for first pitch today on the first game, and that snapped the streak of 8 straight men's College World Series games that were in the 60s or 70s, and it's the coldest men's College World Series they've had at the Chuck in Omaha, and it's not very close. His average temp this year has been 75.7, and last year it was 9 degrees higher, 84.8. So, like you said, a little bit cooler than usual, and the people at the College World Series definitely have been benefiting from that.
12: Yeah, you know what's interesting too is this time of year in Nebraska, you get some pretty vicious weather. And we saw last week we had a hailstorm at 4 a.m, but nothing, I don't think, they've had maybe one delay in the World Series.
14: Yeah, I think one delay to a game. Like, it wasn't actually a game in progress. It was, hey, let's delay it an hour so that we avoid the storms and then just play. So, yeah, I think storm-wise, it's been good for him, too.
12: Yeah, it's been a really good World Series just in terms of turnout, obviously, but we're trending towards a championship finals, as they call it. At some point, the turn of phrase used to be championship series. Now it's championship finals. They're doing that with the Women's College World Series and the Men's College World Series. But Georgia and Oklahoma are just underway now. Georgia has to win twice. Oklahoma just has to win once, as North Carolina's already punched their ticket into the championship finals, beating West Virginia earlier today. West Virginia had a little bit of a run late. They were down big and came back to make it a 12-7 game, but it's going to be North Carolina, who they had to sweat in the Supers against USC, and that's a team that you wondered what it would be like for them on this stage, having to sweat in Super Regionals. And Oklahoma is one of those teams that's fascinating because, one, you get through regionals at Georgia Tech, which was, I mean, Georgia Tech was one of the most talented teams in the country. You fly by Kansas in a super regional, two really, really darn good teams, and Oklahoma looks just about unbeatable at this point at the World Series.
14: Yeah, they're pitching, I think, a freshman tonight, aren't they? So they got some younger arms and some guys that have definitely played up at this stage. And, of course, they're the road team against Georgia, who's a very good team in their own right, and the three seed, the highest seed remaining. But it's going to be hard to beat Oklahoma twice, I think, to get into that championship series against Carolina.
12: So SEC is at least guaranteed one team in the championship finals, which we knew going in, right, for the most part. The one side of the bracket was dominated by SEC teams. So Oklahoma and Georgia just underway, and North Carolina will play in the championship finals. Did get some news last night. We talked about it a little bit with Coatney. The momentum continues to build for Husker football and their recruiting in this 2027 class that right now is sitting 17th in the country nationally. There's still some big dominoes that have to fall, a few more blue chip opportunities, including official visits this weekend. You heard from Matthew in the ticker. Battle of the Boneyard, second ever Battle of the Boneyard, is this weekend. The Red Sea Rising event with a big announcement at the end of the event, which you all find out on Saturday night. But they're going to have the elite of the elite, 7-on-7 here. Trey Taylor, I believe he's not going to participate. He's on an official visit, but I don't think he's going to play. The tickets are free. You can get tickets at Huskers.com/tickets. They're free. I think they just more want to sort of tally how many people show up. I think 5,500. Last time we had Matt Rule in here about a week ago, 5,500 tickets had already been bought, but they want 10,000 plus here. And last year I remember reading about the event because it was after I was hired, and it was a massive success. And whatever you could do, Camden, to get these elite blue chip 5-star, 4-star recruits, not just in the 27 class but classes beyond, that's a huge victory in itself to get them here.
14: Yeah, it's an opportunity to showcase the facilities and the stadium. A lot of the time they get to walk through all that. I mean, I'm sure they're in the Hawks doing some of the games because it's a big tournament, right? 7-on-7 tournament and the championship.
12: Yeah, they play all day in the championship.
14: Take place that Saturday night.
12: Yeah.
14: So then they want people obviously there to watch. And you had a lot of those, some of them commits now that were there last year, partaking in this event, and obviously was a huge success that they wanted to bring it back. And that first 500 fans, it says, receive a free t-shirt courtesy of Adidas. So Adidas is all in on it. And so I think it should be a fun night starting at 7 p.m., like Matt said, Saturday.
12: You can get concessions. Yep. Gates open at 6 o'clock. We'll have a guest on the show tomorrow, most likely to talk a little bit more in depth on that event. But talking about the commit they had last night, 4-star cornerback Jalen Hill, 6'3", has good height and size for a cornerback on the outside. 38th overall player at his position, 29th overall player in his class in the state of Florida. You have some real blue bloods that were after him on the recruiting trail in USC, Notre Dame, Texas A&M, and Oregon. He says in his recruitment video, he credits really Addison Williams and, of course, Matt Rule, but Addison Williams has done an incredible job, and that's a big reason why when there was so much staff shakeup with Coach Rule this offseason, he was pretty adamant early on in one of his media availabilities at the podium that he said the one guy we know is going to be on this staff next year is going to be Addison Williams. And you know what a job he did with the secondary last year. You also have another guy in Bryce Williams at the cornerback position who's a 4-star who's committed in this 27 class, all of it surrounded by Trey Taylor, who is the best quarterback in the 2027 class. We know Trey will be playing high school football this fall in Omaha at Millard South. Tay Ellis as well, another one that'll be his teammate on that team. So a really exciting class that continues to be built. You look at the lines of scrimmage and what Jeep Wade's been able to do on the offensive side. They've been able to get commits on the defensive line as well at edge. They've been able to flip some guys, and they feel like their momentum, Camden's not done quite yet here, as we're almost nearing what is going to be a dead period up until September.
14: Yeah, I mean, just keep getting guys on campus, right? I think that's the most important part, is once they see the facilities and the things that they have available to them once they're on campus. Again, it's a hard place to leave. Like, Jalen Hill's coming from Los Angeles, and he said that obviously it's going to be an adjustment moving to Lincoln, but that he's excited for it. And that, again, he liked Lincoln enough that he was willing to commit, and that Addison Williams, the work that he's been doing on the recruiting trail, I think that's several corners in this class and defensive backs, right, that have somewhat committed to Nebraska this 2027 class.
12: Yeah, he's from St. John Bosco High School. Bellflower, California is where he's from, and we mentioned some of the schools that were after him, but he's, again, the seventh blue-chip recruit that is verbally committed on this class, somebody who could come in and make an impact right away. And you look at a Danny Odom, who's a five-star, is currently on this roster, is somebody who definitely is going to factor in at one of those cornerback positions this year. So getting continue to build for the future is Matt Rhule, and what they're doing in recruiting is has been really, really good. To tie a bow on the Brendan Sorsby of it all, which has dominated the conversation really over the last handful of weeks and is sort of, it's hit its crescendo, at least on the college side. We're going to wait and see how it manifests itself with the supplemental NFL draft. It looks like in GMs and anonymous conversations, it sounds like teams are willing to give up a second round draft pick for Brendan Sorsby, who I think if you play out the season, somebody who of his talent, of his hype, if you go into a season as a second round projection, you're probably going to work yourself into a first round pick, which I think GMs, NFL GMs are projecting that Brendan Sorsby, if he played this year, is going to be a first round guy with his size, his speed, his versatility. We saw it in person at Arrowhead Stadium in Kansas City when he played the Huskers. Of course, he threw that big pick that was the essentially sent the Huskers to 1-0, but He's a legit talent. I don't think you can argue that. Some GMs have said that his arm talent is going to be one of the best in this upcoming draft class. So I would imagine that you, and there's rungs to the supplemental draft, right? I think there's three different tiers to the supplemental draft of who gets priority. But if there's a team, whether it's the Jets or the Browns, or even if you go into the next tier, a Pittsburgh Steelers, who you bring him into a functional, just a really good cultured organization like a Pittsburgh Steelers that have, you know, consistent ownership and just not a whole lot of turnover, I think there's certain places in the NFL that he could thrive.
14: Yeah, I'm actually on an ESPN article now that says which teams are his best fits. And they list the Packers as number one just because they're saying as a backup, right? Like he's probably not an NFL starter day one, right? So you're probably working in a room, but like you said, a good culture fit, a good offensive mind like Matt LaFleur. So the Packers is the one, Panthers are the two, Vikings three, your Colts are number four, it says, and then Falcons at five. So those are the five they list that could be good fits. But like you said, obviously, if he wants to play earlier, then the Browns could be an option, some of those other teams too.
12: Yeah, the tiers to the supplemental draft, so tier one, teams with six or fewer wins, then you have tier two, remaining non-playoff teams would get an opportunity to bid a draft pick. And then tier three, you have playoff teams. So some of your best teams are not going to get an opportunity to get a chance at Brendan Sorsby. I would imagine that there's going to be multiple teams that would be willing to part ways with a second round draft pick for him. There's a reason he had a $4 million price tag attached to him with Texas Tech, right? Is because of what we saw, what he did at Cincinnati. And now, and also an interesting part of this too is Cincinnati released a statement today, which I think all of a sudden when it's all said and done, if you're watching on YouTube, it's like one of those scenes when the zombie hears somebody who's still living in the back who's a normal human being and all the zombies turned around. Like all the chaos is now done and everyone's going to turn around and say, "Hey, Cincinnati, yeah, did you happen to know something about this? Because he played a full season under your watch, and he got a pretty big paycheck out of it." He says, Cincinnati says, "We will reiterate what we've said before. All of our student-athletes receive extensive gambling education multiple times throughout the year, and we would never knowingly play an athlete who violated NCAA sports wagering regulations. If we ever became aware of impermissible wagering, we would report to the NCAA and comply with sanctions. Sorsby's agent has come out and essentially said the opposite, that Cincinnati knew everything that was going on.
14: Yeah, and that everything just came out because he left, basically. Like, yeah. And that if he was still at Cincinnati, it might not have came out. So, I mean, did they know about it? Did they not? I mean,
12: I think that will become, Camden, a big storyline in the next couple of weeks. Is there eventually will be investigations, mm-hmm. I would imagine, into Cincinnati, where the NCAA, I know they have no teeth, but if there's something found here, there's going to have to be some punishments, right? You played somebody who effectively, if they knew, then he would be ineligible to play in the NCAA. You're talking vacating wins, mm-hmm. essentially vacating a season, yeah. because your quarterback would have been ineligible if you knew exactly what was going on. So I think it's a fascinating story that I don't think will die quite yet, especially with the supplemental draft and what Sorsby's future is. And I think he'll still have a bright future in the game, no yeah. doubt, because he's talented. But now the whole Cincinnati of it all is fascinating. It's fascinating for people around here because you played them to start the season. Yeah. So a lot of things continue to pop out every single day on Twitter. You got a Ross Dellinger or Pete Nakos. There's a new storyline. They did have some meetings today about potential CFP expansion. There were some presentations about a 16-team playoff. The 24-team playoff, which everybody feels like that's the direction that we're heading. Not just the Big Ten, Big 12, ACC seem to be in unison, but if you hear reports from within the SEC, there's some consternation and some fighting between those in the SEC institutions. Coaches want a 24-team playoff. I don't think their commissioner does, but there's a lot of coaches that realize, hey, these are jobs that are hard to get and they're jobs that are hard to keep. So the more teams that you have on the dance floor, the better. So I think you're seeing a lot of arguments that will start to be made within the SEC, which is probably the last domino that needs to fall for this to happen, that eventually we'll probably find our way to 2014 playoff.
14: Yeah, because the SEC feels like they have a really good shot at getting all their teams in right now in the current format. But yeah, like you said, all those coaches that recognize, hey, if I make the college football playoff, I mean, my job security is pretty safe. It means I'm one of the top right now, top 12 teams. Is it 16 or 12?
12: Oh, 12.
14: 12. Top 12 right now. But say, I mean, if you get to the top 24, whatever it is, I mean, it's just more job security to say we were in the playoffs.
12: Like, it's not necessarily going to make a difference for the Kalen DeBoers of the world, for the mm-hmm. Kirby Smarts of the world, for the Steve Sarkisians of the world. They have to make the semifinals. They have to make yeah. the championship games. But does it make a difference for the coach of Nebraska? Does it make mm-hmm. a difference for the coach of, say, I would say Minnesota, but they don't really have, I would imagine, those aspirations. But like an Oregon, Dan Lanning at Oregon, mm-hmm. Ryan Day, obviously, at Ohio State, same conversation. Probably have to make the semifinals. But some of those middle-of-the-pack Big Ten SEC coaches now.
14: USC, maybe?
12: USC, right. Lincoln Riley, John Summerall, who's new at Florida, but also it makes the leash, if you don't make that 2014 playoff fairly early in your tenure, then that noise, that the rumbling of the noise gets a little bit louder if there's 24 teams in the dance and you're a big, big time SEC school and you don't make it. So be fascinating here over the next really. I think the deadline is December to have an idea of what the future is going to look like for the following year college football playoffs. So we'll learn more as we go. 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Jessica Cootie is out this week. She'll be back next week. She's away on assignment, but she had an opportunity in our podcast room right over there. That's brand new. The first ever interview. She had a chance to talk to all the men's basketball newcomers, part of our newcomer series. Trevin Linhart, who he's going to play a big role on this team, a big assist, a big-time defender, sort of fits that Sam Hoiberg role. And we'll have that conversation with Jess and Trevin. That's next.
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12: 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Well, transfer portal, it's a crazy thing nowadays, but for the Huskers, they feel like they have a good group coming in, specifically with men's basketball. Jessica Cootie had a chance not too long ago to talk with a lot of the newcomers for Fred Hoiberg, including Trevin Linhart, who has an interesting story. He comes from Utah Valley, spent three seasons there, a career record for him in steals for Utah Valley, ranked second in career assists, fits that Sam Hoiberg type role, a little bit bigger and longer than Sam was. But Trevin certainly is going to play a big role here on this basketball team. And here's that conversation that Jess had with Trevin Linhart.
24: So you're a guy who've had a lot of experience, obviously, played a lot of ball. When you entered the portal for your last season of college basketball, take us through the process and why Nebraska was calling your name.
25: Yeah, it's kind of crazy to hear that I am a senior. That is true. It's crazy. A lot of experience. I think the process was kind of just felt like there was an opportunity to go somewhere really, really cool and have a great experience my last year as a senior. And just want to have no regrets. And so I felt like kind of during the process, I just wanted to find a school and a location and a place with kind of like a family culture, somewhere that I can win and help win and just be in a great spot and help me for the future. And so I definitely feel like I found that with Nebraska and very happy with my decision.
24: Not to bury the lead, but you also just got married. So congratulations.
25: Yes,
24: how was that?
25: Thank you. It's amazing. Yeah, it's pretty much just like two weeks ago, got married, went on a honeymoon, and then kind of packed and came out here. So yeah, freshly married, but it's amazing. Yeah, I'm super grateful and lucky to find my person. So yeah, it's great.
24: Millie, right?
25: Yes.
24: How does she feel about being a Husker?
25: She loves it. She loves it. Yeah, like I said, we haven't even been out here for a week yet, but she's had a lot of fun exploring the city, and it's been great.
24: Okay, so when, you know, again, coming into a new place, you've been at Utah Valley and had a big role there, but how are you coming in approaching, obviously they're looking for you to do a lot of things as a guy that has a lot of experience, but how do you come in approaching maybe getting your role here at Nebraska?
25: Yeah, I mean, I'm excited to get going. It's been, like you said, I got married, so it's been a lot of focus on maybe that. So I'm excited to get back to basketball, and it's been so fun to get to know the guys. So I think the mindset is just to, you know, learn them. Systems are different, and I've learned that already in kind of like some film and the last, you know, month or so of trying to learn a little bit about Nebraska basketball. And so definitely got to learn. So this summer, I'm just trying to be a student, learn from coaches, learn from teammates that have been here. I really just want to give. I don't want to take too much. I want to just give. So give of myself to the teammates, to the program, and I'm excited to do something special this year.
24: Sure, it's something that you have to earn along the way, but the leadership part of it is going to be natural with what your position is and just with your experience. But what is your leadership style? What do you hope to bring in that role?
25: Yeah, I feel like, I mean, there's a little bit of both. I feel like naturally it maybe just comes. I like to be in charge, and I feel like as a point guard, if you want to be a good point guard, you kind of need to be in charge, you know? And I don't think that's like, maybe that sounds bad, but I don't think that's a bad thing. But then also a lot of it comes with, you know, learning the system. Like no one's going to follow me or listen to me if I'm just running around not doing what everyone needs to be doing, not on the same page. So like you said, it's probably going to take some time. But I'm not too worried about it because I just want to go in here and learn and work hard. And I feel like it kind of just takes care of itself.
24: What early kind of impressions, what do you like about the system and being able to run the system?
25: I've told a few people that are close to me when they ask, I feel like it's a well-run machine, well-oiled machine. Like every part just works smoothly. Not even just basketball-wise, just everything connected to the school, the program, the sports, the town, I don't even know. But it just feels like everything is clicking. And so I think that's really nice.
24: You've played multiple guard spots, right? What is it about the point guard spot that you really like playing in that role?
25: I just think getting everyone involved. I really find joy in that type of basketball. And I think it's, you know, my whole life I feel like I've just played with really good friends of mine. And in college, like, I've got to know those friends. In high school, like, they were my childhood friends. And so I'm excited now to, like, get to know people and become friends with them. And then as a point guard, it's like I'm just helping my friends play good basketball and have fun and win. And so I think maybe as a point guard, that's what I like about it. Sure, I'm having some success, but I want to see my guys have success and ultimately just win games, so.
24: Yeah, you broke the program record and in assists, and the stats are there. I was going to ask, has that always been a skill set that has been there for you, is kind of distributing the basketball?
25: Yeah, I think so. I mean, it's not like I'm trying to force it too much, but I just try to go out and play my game. But that also comes with a lot of preparation, a lot of film, and understanding, you know, the offense, defense, just trying to be at the right place at the right time. But I think a lot of that comes naturally, yeah.
24: Assist to turnover ratio was excellent for you again last year. How much pride do you take in that as well?
25: Yeah, a lot. Definitely to be a good point guard, you got to take care of the ball. And so you got to be able to be trusted in those tough situations too at the end of the games. And got to be able to take care of the ball.
24: steals another stat that comes along with your name, too. And Coach Hoiberg noted that when he was announcing on your announcement that you get your hands on a lot of balls and deflections and all of that. That's something that they track and take a lot of pride in. What goes into that for you and being good at that? Because it's not always about just getting the steal. It's also about just kind of disrupting the offense. So how have you become good at that?
25: Yeah, I think it might be the same. It's kind of weird, but I think it's kind of similar to the offensive end. Just being like understanding where people are and when they're going to be there. And I think kind of defensive scheme is pretty similar from UVU actually to here. So yeah, just understanding where you're supposed to be, when you're supposed to be there. I feel like you can get your hands on a lot of, you know, passes or just being in the right spot and helping teammates play good team basketball. So yeah, definitely got to take pride in the defensive end of things.
24: I'm sure you've been told, but your stats crazily mirror Sam Hoiberg's and a lot of the things that he did. You know, you're kind of seeing the assist to turnover, the steals, a lot of that. So it's kind of just, you know, doing the research. It's like a lot of the things that he did, you did. So it was an important role. So what kind of, I guess, how do you approach that, just knowing that that was a role that needed to be filled, you know, being that point guard for Nebraska?
25: Right. I think you always got to have someone like that out there that'll make just winning plays. Mm-hmm. And whenever I hear and, you know, people talk about him, that's what I hear, is just he made winning plays. He did the things that you have to do to win a lot of games, and that's why he did. Great teammate, great person, and also a great leader. So, yeah, definitely got some maybe big shoes to fill in that because he is gone. But also just trying to be myself as well. But yeah, he did a lot of great things. It'd be great if I can kind of follow in his footsteps.
24: So circling back to getting married and kind of a perspective now that you are a husband, what kind of different kind of perspective and motivation does that give you, kind of that you are now a husband going into this year?
25: Yeah, it is different. I mean, we dated all last year too. Weren't married, so it is different. It's definitely the next level.
24: Give you a different motivation,
25: right,
24: though?
25: She definitely is. I mean, I couldn't be luckier. She's so supportive. I know she's always going to be there for me, but yeah, definitely want to go out for her. Not, you know, I come home to her now. And so it's definitely us, and also making this decision. Like, it wasn't just me deciding where I wanted to go, it was us, and we decided Nebraska. And so I'm really happy that we're in this together, and yeah, couldn't be happier.
24: All right. I keep hearing everybody that I'm talking to is golf, golf, golf, golf, golf. You're a golfer too, right?
25: Yeah, it's crazy. You've heard that. Yeah, I am. I love it.
24: So did you grow up on the golf course, or is it something you picked up?
25: I grew up. My grandma and grandpa played, so I feel like they kind of maybe forced us out there a little bit. Loved it. And then my senior year of high school, I decided to try out for the golf team, and I made it. And then since then, I just feel like every year I love it more and more. And I have tons of friends back home play it. I just think it's a good time to go outside and play. I love it, and so I'm excited. I haven't played out here yet, but I can't wait to get out there and try to learn these courses and play the good ones here, so I'm excited.
24: I think there's like 8 or 9 guys at golf, so there's been a suggestion to have like a Ryder Cup format.
25: We should. That would be fun.
24: But, you know, is it something like it kind of like a fun thing to kind of take your mind off basketball too? Is it something like you can do outside of competing in basketball?
25: Yeah, I think so. I mean, growing up, it was... Yeah, it's weird. Like, I love being competitive. So even if it's not golf, like cornhole, ping pong, like whatever, like I was playing Connor and ping pong the other night. Like, it's fun to just be competitive. And golf is similar. Like, you can just go out and maybe get your mind off basketball or everything else in life, but you can still be competitive and like really want to beat your friend who you're playing with or, you know, beat whoever you're out there with. So yeah, we maybe should do something fun with the team and get out there. But yeah, I enjoy it.
24: You talked about earlier, like just playing with your friends and the family feel. And I know it's early, but do you feel like this is a team that's going to provide that for you here?
25: Definitely, 100%.
24: And then just kind of this summer, and you've been a part of teams that have won. What's the significance of kind of getting things accomplished here in the next couple of months to do what needs to be done and kind of achieve the goals that you guys want to do come October, November?
25: Yeah. Well, I think I trust and all of us trust heavily in our coaching staff. So whatever they tell us, we're going to do this summer. But I do think the summer is huge, just getting on the same page. Like, you don't want to skip a page or skip a step. So a lot of that terminology, and nowadays with a bunch of transfers, maybe you got a terminology might be a little different. So everyone's got to be on the same page there. And so maybe in the summer it can feel kind of slow, but you got to be on the same page and then just get ready, you know, when the time comes to be ready.
24: All right. Going to close this thing out with some fun rapid fire questions here. Who's your biggest mentor in basketball?
25: My dad.
24: What role did he play in it?
25: Every time I've asked to go get shots up, it's always a yes.
24: That's cool. What's your favorite meal? And I'm going to change it up for you. Your favorite meal, either you've cooked for Millie or Millie has cooked for you.
25: She cooks this lemon chicken pasta that is fantastic.
24: Oh, I like it. Favorite ice cream?
25: Oh, geez. She actually just bought some ice cream the other day. It was really good. It was like this honey vanilla ice cream. It was healthy, but it was really good. I loved it.
24: You have a nickname?
25: People just call me Trev.
24: Okay. What's your favorite basketball stat?
25: Assists.
24: Okay. What show would you like to play a cameo in?
25: Oh, well, my favorite show is NCIS. I grew up watching NCIS.
24: I like it. Favorite movie?
25: I'm going to go blank. Pirates of the Caribbean.
24: Okay. Proudest basketball moment so far?
25: I would say not giving up after the hard times.
24: Like it. Best thing about Lincoln?
25: The people.
24: I love it. Well, it was great getting to chat with you. And again, can't wait to see you here on the court for your final season. And good to see you in a Husker uniform,
25: That's
24: I guess.
25: Right. Thank you.
12: 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We can call him Trev. 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Kyle Crooks, Camden Cone, back on Sports Nightly. Camden, you actually were in the studio when he came in into the podcast studio. He had to wait for another interview to finish up, so you actually talked a little bit one-on-one.
14: Yeah, he was sitting just right behind us, and Chris ended up coming in a few minutes later, but super nice guy. He was telling us that actually, when you look at his bio, right, he left basketball for 2 years to serve a mission for the Church of Jesus Christ of Latter-day Saints, and spent time in Scottsdale during COVID. But anyways, he went to Chile for his service mission, and so during that time he didn't play any organized basketball. So he's just telling us about his trip to Chile and just kind of all the things he experienced there. And Chris actually had relatives living, I think, in the town that he went to serve at. And so Chris can jump in here and talk about that, but it was interesting.
1: Chris? Yeah, he was in Santiago, and I've got a few family members there as well as some friends that lived in La Puente, which is near the place that he served a mission. I got to say, he's probably the tallest person to ever be in Chile.
12: So he's 6'5"? You think 6'5 is the tallest?
1: Oh, easily. Everybody there is like 5'2".
12: I love it. So that was pretty cool, because I remember when I asked about the newcomers, that's the first guy you, both of you, brought up.
14: Yeah.
12: Because you had a chance to talk to Trevin Linhart, who's going to play a massive role with his team, and just touched on it, very similar to what Sam provided in terms of defense, steals, length, deflections is a big thing that gets tallied in Fred Hoiberg program, and he's going to be a big part, a 6'5 guard from Utah Valley. We'll step aside, still have a couple more segments left here in hour number one. Stick with us.
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0: 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Kyle and Camden here tonight on Sports Nightly, taking you up to 8 o'clock. Great stuff with Trevin Linhart and Jessica Cootie. Jess will be back next week. She is away right now on assignment. So, Camden, you were telling me during the break that Chick-fil-A has now been topped after an 11-year run at the top as the best fast food chain in the country. And we have a new champion. Is that what you're telling me?
1: Yeah.
0: As part of a customer, is it a customer satisfaction
1: survey? Yeah, I need to look more into it. But that was what I was gathering. It was because everyone goes to Chick-fil-A and they're like, oh, I love how friendly they are, right? Like, they've been winning for a long time, and apparently Jersey Mike's has
0: surpassed them. I can't tell you how many times as a broadcaster, and you'll realize this once you start traveling with teams, it's all they eat. It's either Chick-fil-A, a Chick-fil-A box, yep, or a Jersey Mike's box. So college athletics, I think, single-handedly keeps Chick-fil-A and Jersey Mike's alive.
1: Okay, so I have the list. So
0: let me hear it.
1: Jersey Mike's is like an 84 for
0: customer, 84% or whatever.
1: Is it ACSI?
0: Okay, it's a grading system?
1: Yeah. Surveys thousands of customers about their recent experiences with major chains, rating them on food freshness, menu variety, and value.
0: Mm.
1: Okay. And so they got 84 out of 100. And that ended Chick-fil-A's 11-year reign. So Jersey Mike's at 84. Chick-fil-A was 83. You want to guess third? It's another sandwich place.
0: Why can't I think of another sandwich place? So what were the top three?
1: Well, Jimmy John's is third. That was your sandwich list.
0: Okay, that was the one I was thinking of, too.
1: And then Panda Express is fourth.
0: Mm.
1: That's a pretty solid one, though. KFC
0: is
1: an 80, followed by Papa John's and Pizza Hut.
0: So Papa John's is the top pizza chain.
1: Yep, well, tied with Pizza Hut. And then Domino's is right after them at 79. Cane's is at 79. Starbucks, 79. Subway, 79. Burger King, 78, Culver, 78, Dunkin', 78, and Little Caesar, 78. So those are the top ones anyways. And then there's a full report. I'm sure we can look at the last
0: one. CSD, yes, you wanted to chime in?
2: Where does a home-cooked meal rank?
1: It depends on what's cooked,
0: that's
1: right?
0: That's a whole different list. Yeah, have you guys ever heard of Boston Market?
1: I've heard of it. Haven't had it.
0: That's probably along the lines of what CSD's looking for. I would say Pizza Hut back in the old days, they used to have like a buffet.
1: Yeah.
0: Used to go in there. Pizza Hut was an experience. After a game and you'd driving around looking for something to eat, you would go to a storefront Pizza Hut and have a good time. Now it's just different. You DoorDash everything.
1: Yeah. Everything's to go.
0: We've lost those communal experiences at you know, places like that. Because
1: Valentino's used to have a very good buffet.
0: Which I have heard, yeah.
1: They used to have a like grand Italian one, like where you had like chicken and pizza, and ice cream and all the desserts and breadsticks and pasta, like everything.
2: The buffet in town's a hospital now.
1: Yeah, now it's like O'Brien Health or something.
0: Wow.
1: But they brought back a smaller version of the buffet, and I think it's the Holdridge location in town that just has like the pizza, pasta, breadsticks, and some dessert. So I haven't been to that one. I need to go.
0: You know what's an undervalued restaurant? It's not necessarily a fast food place, but Olive Garden. Now, it's pretty much against any Italian, right? Any red-blooded Italian that has pride in their food, which is all of them, they would not be caught in an Olive Garden. But I don't mind it.
1: You don't mind it?
0: I don't mind it. The breadsticks, endless breadsticks and salad, along with
1: soup
0: whatever
1: solid
0: you can have. Yeah. Olive Garden, it's underplayed. I don't know how many Olive Gardens we have here in Lincoln.
1: I think there's one. But
0: there's got to be one in every town.
1: Has to be.
0: In America. I did want to pose this question, though. Not to get off topic from our fast food conversation. If you had to tell me, you can text in 402-413-2400, your favorite non-Husker athlete ever. So everybody in this market, in the sound of my voice, which is from here all the way to Scottsbluff, has a favorite Husker athlete, probably has a Husker Mount Rushmore that they think about every day. But what's your favorite non-Husker athlete ever? We can maybe dive into some of your answers on the text line, 402-413-2400, as well as our YouTube chat, as the YouTube chat's firing up as well. So, Camden, do you have an idea of where you might want to go? As Oklahoma's homer, they're taking a 1-0 lead in the top of the third as they have one more win away from getting to the College World Series final.

0: to take on North Carolina, Georgia has to win twice.
1: Yeah, I have two that stand out to me right away, both baseball players. Growing up, I was a big Albert Pujols fan.
0: Okay.
1: So that's kind of where my Cardinals are my favorite team. And so growing up, Albert Pujols' heyday with all the MVPs and the All-Stars, that was kind of my favorite player then. And then George Springer would be the other one. I went and saw one of his games against the Twins in Minneapolis. It was his rookie season. And I remember that the game was in a delay to start because of storms, and he was just dancing in the dugout, and we were like right by the dugout is where our seats were. So I was like, who's that? Like, he looks fun. And it was George Springer. So That's kind of how that story started.
0: I like that. I like that. More to come. Have one more segment left. Quick break. We'll wrap up hour number one next.
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0: Final segment of hour number one here on Wednesday, June 17th. Here as we're stationed in beautiful Lincoln, Nebraska, talking to you wherever you may be listening on many of our Husker Radio Network stations, on YouTube, on the Huskers app. Kyle Crooks and Camden Cohen, final few minutes here. We did pose the question prior to the break, favorite Husker, non-Husker athlete ever. So favorite non-Husker athlete ever. You could text in 402-413-2400. We can get into more of those in the second hour. Did see some answers come through on the chat. Andrew says Michael Jordan, which I'm sure there's a lot of people that think that. Matt was a huge Shaq fan growing up. Dryce, Fran Tarkenton, old quarterback way back in the day with the Minnesota Vikings. For me, I would say one of my favorite athletes, got about a minute and a half left, Keith Van Horn. From the New Jersey Nets, CSD, he's nodding over there. He knows what I'm talking about.
1: No idea.
0: New Jersey Nets would always wear the high white socks. Was a part of those two finals teams with the Nets. Of course, I could say Peyton Manning, but that'd be too easy as a Colts fan. I loved Edger and James as well, was up there for me. Running back, went to the U, of course, was a big part of those Colts offenses throughout the years. I could do a toss-up between Marvin Harrison and Reggie Wayne, but those are a few that stand out for me.
1: Yeah, you're all over the place. Seven different sports.
0: Keith Van Horn, for me, is always one of those that just going to games as a kid, thinking of the High White Sox. He was a sharpshooter. Went to Utah, played college ball at Utah, and also played with the Dallas Mavericks, a few other teams in the NBA, but he made his hay with the New Jersey Nets back when they made back-to-back finals, got bludgeoned by the Lakers, got beat up by the Spurs, but they were able to find their way through the Eastern Conference. So, again, text in your favorite non-Husker ever at 402-413-2400. Still more to get into, as well as a mystery game, which I have no idea. Matthew Mills, he's going to hop in this seat over here in segment two and take us through. We don't know what in segment two of hour two. So more to come. Hour number two is next.
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